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5: Good evening. Now your Wave weather forecast for Haverhill and the Merrimack Valley. Mostly clear skies tonight, low around 61. Southwest winds 5 to 15 miles per hour. Sunny skies early for over Monday, then gradually increasing clouds high around 86. Southwest winds 10 to 20. Monday night, partly cloudy, breezy, spotty showers, low around 68. Tuesday, skies will be sunny, breezy, hot, and humid, highs in the mid-90s. I'm WHAV meteorologist James Covington. Your next Wave weather in 30 minutes.
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4: 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Sustainability Day at the Haverhill Farmers Market is Saturday, July 25th, from 9 a.m. to 1 p.m. at the Bradford Common, 10 Church Street, Haverhill. 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
3: Good evening. Now your wave weather forecast for Haverhill and the Merrimack Valley. Mostly clear skies tonight, low around 61. Southwest winds 5 to 15 miles per hour. Sunny skies early for our Monday, then gradually increasing clouds, high around 86. Southwest winds 10 to 20. Monday night, partly cloudy, breezy, spotty showers, low around 68. Tuesday, skies will be sunny, breezy, hot, and humid, highs in the mid-90s. I'm WHAV meteorologist James Covington. Your next wave weather in 30 minutes.
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6: Good evening. Now your wave weather forecast for Haverhill and the Merrimack Valley. Mostly clear skies tonight, low around 61. Southwest winds 5 to 15 miles per hour. Sunny skies early for our Monday, then gradually increasing clouds, high around 86. Southwest winds 10 to 20. Monday night, partly cloudy, breezy, spotty showers, low around 68. Tuesday, skies will be sunny, breezy, hot, and humid, highs in the mid-90s. I'm WHAV meteorologist James Covington. Your next wave weather in 30 minutes.
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2: Wave weather.
3: Good evening. Now your wave weather forecast for Haverhill and the Merrimack Valley. Mostly clear skies tonight, low around 61. Southwest winds 5 to 15 miles per hour. Sunny skies early for our Monday, then gradually increasing clouds, high around 86. Southwest winds 10 to 20. Monday night, partly cloudy, breezy, spotty showers, low around 68. Tuesday, skies will be sunny, breezy, hot, and humid, highs in the mid-90s. I'm WHAV meteorologist James Covington. Your next wave weather in 30 minutes.
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4: 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Otherworld Media presents Treasure Island, a telling for the new world. Chapter 4, The Man of the Island, starring Keith David as Long John Silver, with an original score by Taj Mahal, introducing Nui Pompila as Jim Hawkins, with Orson Osman as Ben Gunn, Lowell Deo as Dr. Livesey, and Glenn Turman as the storyteller.
5: It was all over, I thought, as I trekked deeper into the dense jungle and the incline became steeper. I turned back around and could just make out a piece of the Hispaniola below in the distance. I dared not return to the shore with these fiends still smoking from their bloody crimes. I was sure they would wring my neck before letting me row back with them. I said goodbye to Hispaniola and all my friends aboard and was sure I'd die of starvation or at the hands of the mutineers before ever setting foot on the planks of her deck again. Just as I was sure there was nothing that could make matters any worse, I heard the sound of something large behind me and up the embankment. I saw a figure leap behind the trunk of a palm. Whether it was man or bear or beast or monkey, I couldn't tell. It was dark and shaggy with matted fur. I turned on my heel and began to descend the hill, but as I did, the figure reappeared in the distance, taking a wide berth, but clearly trying to cut me off. From trunk to trunk, the creature flitted like a deer, running man-like on two legs, but unlike any man I'd ever seen. Hunched, stooping, almost double as it ran. Yet, a human man it was. There was no doubt about that. I recalled the tales of cannibals, which reminded me that I had my brace of pistols tucked away this whole time. I prepared one of them. Now, able to defend myself, with the confidence that this was just a man, I approached him head on.
6: Hey! I see you, sir. Ain't no need to be hide any longer. Come on out. Sir, I see you right there in the bushes. Ain't no point in hiding. Come on out and face me like a man.
7: Don't shoot. Don't shoot, young master.
6: Who are you?
7: I'm Ben Gunn. I'm poor Ben Gunn. I am, and I haven't spoken with a man in 3 years.
5: He stepped into the light, and I could see that he was a white man, badly sunburned, caked in mud and filth, clad in what appeared to be a whipstitch of matted pelts, old ship's canvases, pieces and remnant scraps of his former clothing, fastened together with old brass buttons, metal hooks, and bits of bone. His lips were blistered and cracked, his beard was wild and as dense as the foliage on the island itself. About his waist, he wore an old brass buckled leather belt, which was the one solid thing in the whole accoutrement. But his eyes, so blue, clear, struck me with a look of honesty behind them.
6: Were you shipwrecked here?
7: Nay, mate. Marooned 3 years ago and lived on goats since then. And berries and oysters. Wherever a man is, says I, a man can do for himself. But, mate, my heart is sore for a civilized diet. You mightn't happen to have a piece of cheese about you now.
6: I'm so sorry.
7: No, well, many's a long night I've dreamed of cheese. Toasted, mostly. But whenever I wake up, I'm always here again. Without the cheese.
6: Well, if I'm ever to get aboard my ship again, why, you should have cheese by the wheel, sir.
7: If ever you get aboard again, says you, why, who's to hinder you?
6: Not you, sir.
7: And right you was. What do you call yourself, mate? What do you call yourself?
6: Jim. Jim Hawkins.
7: Jim. Well, now, Jim, I've lived that rough as you'd be ashamed to hear of. Now, for instance, you wouldn't look at me and think to yourself that I had a good, pious mother just from the look of me. You couldn't guess, could you, Jim?
6: Not in particular.
7: Oh, well, I was a civil and pious boy in my youth, Jim, and could rattle off a catechism that fast that you couldn't tell one word from another. Sharp I was, and here's where it's come to, Jim. And to think my mother predicted it all. It all began with pitching pennies on the blessed gravestones. She caught me there and predicted the whole thing, pious woman as she was. But it were Providence that put me here, Jim. I've thought it all out on this lonely island here. And I'm back on piety, Jim.
6: Piety, sir?
7: And Jim, I'm rich.
6: Excuse me, sir?
7: Rich, I'll tell you what, I'll make a wealthy man of you, Jim. But, I'll make a wealthy man of you.
6: But, sir.
7: Oh, Jim, you've got blessed stars, you have, Jim. You was the first that found me, and fair's fair, Jim. Fair's fair, we'll divvy it up square. And Jim.
6: You're hurting me,
7: Jim,
6: sir.
7: Jim, what's that ship?
6: You're hurting me, sir.
7: Jim, you tell me true and quick, mate. That ain't friendship, is she? Is she, Jim? You tell me true, Jim.
6: No, sir. It's not Flint's ship. Flint's dead. But there are some of his hands aboard, and they're a treacherous lot.
7: Not a man with one leg.
6: Silver?
7: Oh, Silver, that were the devil's name.
6: He's the cook, and the ringleader, too.
7: Oh, Jim. Jim.
6: Please, sir, you're hurting my wrist.
7: Jim, you tell me, boy, if you were sent by Long John, why, I'm as good as pork, and I know it, but... Where do you fall, Jim? Where do you fall, Jim?
6: I'm not a friend of Silver's at all. He'd wring my neck if he had a chance. And he's got us outnumbered.
7: Outnumbered, eh?
6: Yeah. Almost 20-6. Well, I suppose about 17-6 now.
7: And he'll be after the treasure, I'll be guessing.
6: Why? How do you know about the treasure?
7: Oh, of course I knows about it. I told you already, Jim. I'm the rich man.
6: We've come here, myself and the doctor, and the squire, with Flint's map.
7: You have his map, have you? And you come by way of old Billy, I'll be guessing.
6: Well, yes, sir. Captain Billy Bones.
7: Oh, no more captain than you or I, Jim. Just the last mate by Flint's final bedside is all.
6: I'm afraid we're in danger, sir.
7: Oh, you're a good lad, Jim. I see you're all in a clove hitch, ain't ya? Well, you just put your trust in old Ben Gunn, Jim. Ben Gunn's the man to do it. Do you think it likely your squire would prove a liberal-minded one in case of help him being in a clove hitch too, as you say?
6: Well, the squire would take help from wherever it came from, sir. He, among all the rest, has most to lose from this mutiny. He chartered the voyage in hopes to find a profit from his share when we return.
7: Aye, but you see, Jim... I didn't mean to be giving myself a gate to keep, but I've gotten that treasure for 3 long years, Jim. And do you think the squire would be likely to come down to the tune of, say, 1,000 of the money that's as good as mine already?
6: I'm sure he would. As it was, all hands were to share.
7: And he'll be granting me free passage home now, free of charge now.
6: Why, Mr. Gunn, sir, the squire's a gentleman. And besides, if it comes to a fight or we get rid of the others, We should want you to help work the vessel home. Perhaps the squire would even pay you for your labor.
7: Ah, you would be one my help, Jim. I'm a top-notch sailor in my day. I'll tell you what, Jim. So much and I'll tell you no more. I were in Flint's crew when he buried the treasure. He had six strong brutes. They was ashore almost a week. And I stand and watch off and on and on and off aboard the old walrus. And then one fine day, up went the signal. And here comes back Flint, all by himself in a little boat. His head done up in a blue scarf. The sun was getting up and mortal white he looked about the cutwater. But there he was, alone, mind you, and the six all dead. All dead and buried, and how he'd done it, not a man aboard could make out, Jim. Was it a battle or murder, sudden death? It don't matter, Jim, it don't matter. It was him against six, Jim. It was him against six.
6: He killed them all?
7: Billy Bones were the first mate then. Long John was called a mess, and I was just a cabin boy like you, Jim. I was just a cabin boy like you. And they all asked him square where the treasure was. And Flint says, he says, if you want your share, you can go ashore if you like and stay. But as for the ship, she'll be heading out for more, by thunder.
6: Did you go ashore?
7: No. Not a soul left the old walrus that day. And all our shares was buried away in secret. And we just sailed off.
6: That's not fair, sir.
7: Well, Flint wasn't one to argue with, mate, not when his blood was up. But I was on another ship 3 years back, and we sighted the island from the first glance, and I knew the place. I knew it. Boys, here's Flint's treasure, I says. Let's land and find it, I says. And the captain was displeased that I was telling what to do, but my messmates were all of mine to do it. Landed.
6: Did you find it?
7: 12 days we looked for it, Jim, and every day they had the worst word for me. Until one morning, they had enough. All hands went aboard, and as for you, Ben Gunn, they says, as for you, here's a musket and a spade and a pickaxe, and you can stay here and find Flint's treasure for yourself, they says.
6: So it wasn't Flint that marooned you at all, then?
7: Nay, sir. None of them even know I'm here.
6: Hey, it'll be getting dark soon, sir.
7: Oh, so it will. I suppose he'd be afraid of the dark, and wise to be too on such a place as this. But fret not, Jim. Old Ben's been here 3 long years now, and he'll see you safe. Just you mention them words to your squire, Jim. 3 years you were the man of the island through lion, dark, fair in raiment. And sometimes he would maybe think about a prayer, says you. And sometimes he would maybe think of his old mother, so be it, she's alive. And you'll say, but the most part of Mr. Gunn's time, this is what you'll say, Jim. This is what you'll say. You'll say, the most part of his time was took up with another matter entirely. And then you'll nip him like I do. And you'll give him a little nip, just a little nip, just a little nip, and then a wink. And then a wink, and you'll often say this. You'll say, Ben Gunn is a good man, you'll say. And he puts a precious sigh, more confident, a precious sigh. You'll say, old Gunn puts a precious sigh in a gentleman born proper than in gentlemen of fortune, having been one himself.
6: I don't understand a word that you've been saying, sir, but that's neither here nor there as we have no way of getting back aboard that ship.
7: Oh, that's the hitch for sure, Jim.
6: Hey, it's getting dark,
7: Oh,
6: so.
7: Well, there's my boat that I made with my own two hands.
6: A boat?
7: Just a little coracle. I keep it beneath the white rock. If worse comes to worse, my char after dark tonight. What's that?
6: Hey, there was to be a warning shot at sunset. It's an alarm for the men to come back aboard.
7: It's not sunset yet, Jim.
6: No. Oh, no, then they're beginning to fight.
7: Follow me, Jim. Follow me, Jim. Keep up. Keep up, boy. Left, Jim. Under the trees with you. Oh, and back there. That's where I killed me first. Go.
6: Huh?
7: They won't come up here anymore. They're all messed, headed up on the mountains for fear of old Ben Gunn. Oh, and there. That's the set of Mary.
6: The cemetery, you mean?
7: Oh, yeah, see the mounds? I come here and I pray nows and thens when I thought a Sunday would be about due.
6: Sir, which way now?
7: It were quite a chapel, but it seemed more solemn-like. And then, says you, Ben was short-handed.
6: Ben.
7: No chaplain, no Bible,
6: Ben.
7: Not even a flag to fly, says you. Well, no cheese, says I. No friend,
6: Ben.
7: Says I.
6: Ben, which way? The fight sounds close.
7: Oh, you keep up now, Jim. Old Ben Gunn will get his new friend Jim there. He'll get you there safe and sound. Follow me, Jim.
5: We descended the dark hill towards the anchorage, all my terrors forgotten for the moment. Close in front of me, my local guide, the maroon man in his goat skins, trotted easily and light down the steep embankment, leading me on a path of his own design through the dense jungle. I stopped for a moment to catch my breath, and behold, not a half mile in front of me, the stars and stripes flooded valiantly in the air above the palms. My comrades were alive and safely ashore. It is at this point that I, James Hawkins, must pause, for I'm missing a portion of the story here. Fortunately for the reader of this manuscript, my late friend Dr. Livesey has written before his death his own account of the time when I was apart from

0: and secretly preparing the aft cabins of the ship for the possible fight ahead. It was eerie still about, and had there been even a breath of wind, we would indeed have fallen upon the six mutineers left aboard without hesitation, cut the anchor, and been away to sea. But this plan was not meant to be.
1: Excuse me, sirs.
2: What is it, Hunter? Did you get your brace of pistols from Red Roof?
1: I did, sir, but begging your pardon, sirs, Jim Hawkins.
3: What about him?
1: He's in one of the longboats headed ashore.
4: Did he go willingly? Was he taken?
1: Not rightly sure, sir.
4: Was he in the boat with Silver?
1: No, Captain. He was in the other gig, laying all low-like.
2: I'd have thought Jim was a smarter lad than that. He knows our plans.
0: Perhaps he had our plans in mind when he went ashore. Regardless, I'm alarmed for his safety amongst those men.
1: He leapt off the gig early, Doctor. Ran into the jungle. Silver was calling after him.
4: I see.
2: Thank you, Hunter.
4: Lizzie, you and Hunter will go ashore and see if you can find... Well, see if you can find anything, namely Hawkins, and whatever else the scoundrels have been up to.
0: I shall indeed, sir. But I would also like to investigate this. Mm-hmm. This drawing on the treasure map, marked here with the word stockade.
4: Good idea indeed, Livesey.
2: And what shall we do, Captain?
4: Well, Trelawney, we shall watch the men here and make sure the ship doesn't fall into the wrong hands.
0: As Hunter and I prepped our own longboat to go ashore, I could feel the eyes of the six scoundrels still left aboard burning into the back of my head. They had gathered up by the forecastle and were grumbling amongst themselves, always growing quieter when any of us were around. As we hit the water and rowed hard for the beach, we could see there were still some men guarding the boats where Silver landed. The boats tied up and the guards lazing about, one of them whistling as we rowed in. As we coasted into the shallows, I gave a friendly wave over at Silver's guards. They looked at us, and then they looked at one another with an air of alarm. Had they told Silver of our presence, all might have turned out very differently. But as it was, they clearly had their orders to stay put, and sure enough, they did as Silver told them.
5: Hunter, take us over there, around that bend.
1: Yes, sir.
5: We'll be out of sight of those two and should be able to hide our movements for the moment.
1: Oh, we'll tie her up in the shade, over there in the shallows.
5: Well spotted, Hunter. The day will only be getting hotter from here.
1: Shall I wait here, Doctor?
5: No. I'd rather you tie this boat up and us both go together. With four pistols between the two of us, our odds become a bit better if things turn south.
1: Right you are, sir.
5: This is about where the drawing was on the map.
1: Up there, sir. See? That wall there.
5: Well spotted again, Hunter. That must be what they call the stockade.
0: As we cautiously approached from the hillside below, we could see a fresh spring of clear water, pooled, almost at the top of a knoll.
6: Oh, and clean water too, sir. Cold and crisp.
0: Might be the only clean pool on the whole island. I could smell the dysentery on the still air as we came ashore.
6: Quite a place they've built here, sir.
0: Indeed. It will serve us well to hold it for ourselves.
6: And abandon the ship?
0: We have plenty of arms and ammunition aboard the Hispaniola. Plenty to eat, excellent wines, herbs, spices. But there will be one thing missing if we make a stockade of the ship. Water. We've no supply of water on board. We'd die of thirst in a standoff, surely.
6: What a stroke of good fortune.
0: On the knoll and enclosing the spring, they had clapped a stout log house fit to hold 20 of people in a pinch, and loopholed for musketry on either side. All around this, they had cleared a wide space, and then the defense was completed by a rough-hewn fence

0: 6 feet high without door or opening. Too strong to pull down without time and labor, and too open to shelter the besiegers. The people in the log house would have the upper hand in every way. They could simply stand quiet in shelter and shoot any attackers like partridges. All the stockade wanted was a good watch and food, for short of a complete surprise attack, this fort could probably hold off an entire regiment if manned and supplied properly.
1: Should we get back to the ship and tell the captain?
0: Indeed we shall, Mr. Hunter.
1: What was that?
0: I've served in the Navy, seen death and war, and in my practice as a doctor. But the cry of violent death never did sit well on my ears, Mr. Hunter.
1: You reckon they're killing each other now?
0: I think Silver will be culling the strays, making sure his lot are all with him for the fight ahead.
1: What's your word, Doctor?
0: Back to the ship at once!

0: Look alive, Trelawney. Here they come.
1: Oh, my God! Flimsy, sir! Oh, we hadn't thought the worst.
2: I have good news, gentlemen.
1: I'd rather discuss it without
2: the prying ears of those men of thunder.
1: It's all my fault. I've doomed us all, I'm afraid. We'll all be murdered one at
0: Trelawney.
1: A time. What was I thinking? Pirate treasure!
0: Shut up, Trelawney!
1: What a fool I've been!
0: Lindsay. When the scream rang out, there was one among them that looked pale as a ghost. He's new to this work. He almost fainted when he heard the cry. He's about one good scare from joining us all together.
2: That'll sweeten our odds. Oh,
0: perhaps we let Silver slit some more throats and see who stays calm about it. But what's the news?
2: Below deck, sir. Let us get below deck and discuss.
0: Indeed.
1: Damn fine work, Livesey. Tremendous find. A fortified water source? Why, we'd be able to hold out for weeks, months even.
3: I hope it won't come to that.
4: Not if I have anything to say about it. Mr. Redruth.
3: Yes, sir.
4: You take 3 or 4 loaded muskets to the gallery in between the forecastle and the aft cabins. Mr. Hunter, get him a mattress to bolster against the cabin door for protection.
3: Aye, aye, Captain.
5: Right away, sir.
4: Wait, Mr. Hunter. Instead, bring your jolly boat around to the back window here. We'll be able to load our goods in secret.
5: Sir.
4: Livesey, you and Mr. Joyce help Redruth with his barricade and start gathering supplies for the gig.
3: Yes, Captain.
4: Mr. Hands!
6: Aye, sir?
4: While you've been resting on the bow, we've been busy on our own accord.
6: Aye, we've been hearing the sounds of work. From below, sir.
4: Here are 2 of us with a brace of pistols each. If any man among the 6 of you make a signal to those ashore, that man's dead. Understood?
6: Well, perhaps we'll just go below deck then, Captain.
4: You could. But as soon as you make a move for the cabins, you'll find our man Redruth guarding the gallery there. 3 loaded muskets, I believe he has.
1: No, Captain. 4 loaded muskets we gave him.
6: No need to be making threats, Captain. We're only sitting here.
4: Spare me your lies, Mr. Hands. Below deck, to your bunks with you.
6: And what if we says no to you?
4: Well, then I would say down, dog, and expect you to listen.
2: Mr. Joyce. You have all the muskets.
7: All that we could fit, Doctor. And the powder tins.
2: Here are the biscuits, and I have the kegs of salt pork when you're ready for them.
7: Ready for more down there, Hunter?
8: It's not going to be much space left for us with this cask of cognac taking up a seat.
7: Make room. We need space for the food.
2: I don't care if I have to swim behind her. Find a place for my medicine chest, if you would please, Mr. Joyce.
7: Doctor's medicine chest coming down.
8: I have a space for that right here.
2: The squire should be coming back any minute with the captain.
8: She's filled to the brim. I'd be afraid we'd be taking water if we try for more.
2: Let's take a trip there and come back for them. Better to be well supplied and take our time than to be too hasty.
8: Yes, sir.
2: I'll pass the word. You make sure it's all battened down.
7: Right away, Doctor.
2: You're right, Mr. Hunter. We would have sunk with anything else.
8: I told you, Doctor.
7: It's almost hard to row.
2: Well, keep it up. I see Silver's guards still haven't left the beach.
7: What do you think they're doing out there?
2: Afternoon, gentlemen!
7: Well, they see us. Why are they not leaving the beach to tell someone?
9: Or at least meet us at the shore. Surely they see all these crates and cargo.
10: They're coming ashore again, George.
9: Why is he waving at us all friendly-like?
10: Bad news, I says.
9: You heard, Silver. He'll have our heads if we leave the gigs.
10: I can't imagine he wouldn't want to know about this.
9: Then you go. See what he says, Mr. Johnson. You risk your own neck. I'm staying here.
10: But ain't it suspicious, George? The doctor coming ashore like this. He's got an awful lot of supplies with him this time. Silver will want to know.
9: Go on then, mate. Leave your post.
10: Fine. I will. And I'll be telling him that you was too coward to care.
9: Say whatever you want, you swab. off to now, you suppose?
7: You'll be wanted sooner, most likely.
2: I see him. I have half a mind to wrench the remaining man and destroy their boats.
9: Well, could do, sir, could do. But Silver will hear the gunfire if that rat won't come quietly.
2: Indeed. They could be moments away.
7: Wouldn't want to be outnumbered with only 6 shots between us, Doctor.
2: Right you are, Mr. Joyce. No, we'll stick to the plan. Head for that little bit of shore there, Hunter. Same as before. As soon as we touched land, the three of us went to work, hauling the cargo up the hill and into the blockhouse. We made the first journey, heavily laden, and tossed our stores over the palisade. Then, leaving Joyce to guard them, with half a dozen loaded muskets at the ready, Hunter and I returned to the jolly boat and loaded ourselves up once more, and so proceeded, without passing to take a breath, till all of the cargo had been stowed within the stockade.
7: Oh!
2: That's the last of it.
9: I'll stay here with Joyce, and you hurry back to the ship, Doctor.
2: I think we'll need to bring another load with us. Be ready to help when we return. The scoundrels may be at the beach in no time.
7: We'll keep a lookout.
2: As I sculled back alone to the Hispaniola as quickly as I could, I recall considering our position very heavily. They had the advantage of numbers, of course, but we had the advantage of arms. Not one of the men ashore had a musket, and we figured that before any of them got within pistol range, we'd be able to cut their numbers in half.
4: Ahoy there, Livesey!
3: Ahoy, Trelawney! Ready for another load, then?
4: All stowed ashore, I'm assuming?
3: I left Joyce and Hunter there to guard the blockhouse.
4: How was it ashore, Doctor?
3: We're still in the woods, Captain. But we should hurry.
4: All right. Hawk, the rest of the gunpowder, and the biscuits, and the four of us. Oh, I'm worried we'll sink her.
3: We barely made it last time.
4: Take a musket each. Drop the rest over the side. I'd rather they be gone than be used against us.
3: Quick as you can now.
5: And a cutlass for each of us. Here you go, gentlemen.
4: Oh, thank you, Redruth. I'm sorry I've gotten you into this, old friend.
5: Quite all right, sir. This is the most excitement I've had in years. Shall I help you down?
4: Yes, if you wouldn't mind.
5: All right, then.
4: Oh.
5: There you go. Step right on. There you go. You got it. You have it.
2: And the rest of you. We need to get back to the shore.
7: I can see movement at the tree line.
9: Pull us around to the side. I have an idea.
2: We should be getting back, Captain.
9: This will only take a moment. Now, men, do you hear me?
2: Captain, what are you doing? You'll give us away.
9: Abraham Gray, it's to you I am speaking.
2: No reply, Captain. Shall we get back to the shore?
9: Gray, I am leaving the ship, and I order you to follow your captain. I know you're a good man at heart. You'll do the right thing. And to the rest of you, not one of you's as bad as he makes out. I've got my pocket watch here. I give you 30 seconds to join me.
2: Captain!
9: Give it a second.
2: Every moment is precious, sir.
9: Come now. My fine fella, don't hang about. I'm risking my life and the lives of these good gentlemen to save your neck.
2: The captain's gambit had worked, and over the side of the ship sprang Abraham Gray, like a dog to a whistle, with a knife in his hand and a fresh cut on his cheek. He was a large sailor and would be a welcome addition to our numbers.
11: I'm with you, sir. Sorry about the delay.
9: Good man, Gray. Good man. I knew you'd take the chance to get out before they got you. All right. Get us to shore, Livesey.

0: Captain, huh? I'm afraid we've loaded too much.
1: Perhaps we did, Trelawney, but I figured Mr. Gray here would be a great help to us, worth his weight, so to speak.
2: Oh. And thank you for that, Captain. They'd have slit my throat the first chance they got.
3: The squire's right. We're almost taking water as it is. We haven't passed over the breakers yet.
4: Five full-grown men and more cargo than she's meant to carry already. We'll be sunk to the bottom after one wave.
3: And here they come. Brace yourselves.
5: Bail it out, best you can.
2: Soaking them grain sacks.
3: We must push further to the left, further away from the longboat.
4: Yes, sir, but that'll take us straight into the breakers. The current is too tough.
3: We'll have to chance it. We can't coast in. We'll be right in their clutches. Our landing is over there.
4: We must pull a bit harder, Doctor. The current is too strong.
0: We'll never get ashore at this rate.
5: Not without stopping the boat. We won't get down to keep bailing.
2: Just a bit further, one last wave, then we can drift in.
3: Oh, thank you, my man. Good to have another loyal hand on our side. Brace!
2: Good to be here, sir. Thank you again.
5: The gun we should have smuggled out the Long Nine.
3: I thought of that, but the cannon would have been far too heavy, Captain.
5: Well, look astern, Doctor. They're taking the jacket off. They will have the gun out. I knew this would happen.
0: Oh, good Lord, so they do.
5: We should have sabotaged it, or at least taken the powder keg from the deck. We're sitting ducks until we get ashore.
2: Israel was Flint's gunner, sir. And he's aboard now, behind the Long Nine there.
5: Indeed, Mr. Graven, there's only one course we can lie. Who's the best shot?
3: Mr. Trelawney, far away, sir.
5: Mr. Trelawney? I wouldn't have taken you for a crack shot, sir.
0: Oh, I'm a man of many hidden talents, sir. And should we return to New Orleans, I should very much enjoy a brandy with you in my trophy.
5: One thing at a time, sir. But for now, Mr. Trelawney, would you please pick off one of those men? Mr. Hands, the gunner, if possible.
0: I've downed smaller targets from an even greater distance than this, but never while swaying on the sea.
5: Careful now, easy with your shot, sir. The kick might swamp the boat. We'll have to brace for it.
0: I'll do my best. Now keep her steady, gentlemen.
5: You're scribbling the gun around, squire. Take your shot.
0: Keep her steady. Keep her steady.
5: Take your shot, squire.
0: I can just see Mr. Hands behind the gun. Just a moment. Keep her steady.
3: They're loading the gun, Trelawney.
5: Any shot will do now, sir.
0: Steady!
5: Shot, sir.
0: Curse these waves.
5: But you hit your mark, sir.
0: I missed Hands and struck another. Give me another musket.
5: A warning shot like that should keep the heads down long enough.
3: The bees! They're on the shore, Captain. They're in the gigs.
5: Keep pulling the oars, Doctor.
4: We pull any harder, we'll be shipping water by the bucket.
5: There's no use to keep her afloat now. Hey, get there as quick as you can. We'll swim the goods ashore if need be.
0: If we dip under, keep your rifles up and some powder dry if you can.
3: They've split parties. Only the one gig is after us. The others are going around on the shore to cut us off.
5: Well, they'll have a hot run of it, Doctor, seeing as though we have the muskets. No, sir. Not in my mind. It's the round shot from the Long Nine that I'm afraid of. From this range, a good round of scattershot would tear us apart. Tell us when you're ready to take another shot, squire. We'll be exploded.
0: Almost.
4: Keep rowing. Don't stop now. Another 20 strokes and we'll be ashore.
3: I'm pulling as fast as I can, but the waves.
5: Another 20 strokes. They'll have the gun loaded.
0: Hold it steady. Almost.
5: They're aiming the cannon.
4: Give us the word and we'll hold the oars.
0: Ready!
5: Hold!
4: We're sinking, Captain!
5: We're in the shallows, lad. The abandoned ship. Save the cargo.
3: Keep the powder dry!
0: Help the muskets!
3: Grab what you can and follow me. Get Trelawney a dry musket.
6: Have mine, sir.
0: Oh, good man, lad Ruth.
3: Quiet now. Quick as you can. It's just up this embankment here.
0: Yeah, well.
7: You hear them getting closer?
3: Yeah. Take my cutlass, Mr. Gray. We'll need your help if it comes to a fight.
7: Oh, it'll be my pleasure.
3: Further is this camp, Doctor.
8: Just at the top of the hill, Captain. Almost there.
9: Look over there!
0: Joyce! Joyce, is that you?
9: Hello, Squire! Shall we come down there and help you up?
2: Get down,
3: Mr. Harponus!
4: From the tree line over there!
6: It was a detachment of the mutineers. Only a handful of them. Mr. Anderson, the boatswain at their front, sending pistol shots over our heads and into the stockade.
5: Trelawney, keep them down!
10: Yes, sir.
5: Good shot, sir.
10: Thank you, Captain.
5: Give them all you got, men.
10: Aye, sir.
11: There
10: we
11: go.
4: They're on the run!
5: Get out of here!
2: Do you think they've had enough, Captain?
5: Well, Trelawney got his man, but the rest just fled back into the tree line.
4: Best go check the wounded, Doctor. Even a scoundrel like him don't deserve to die in pain.
8: Indeed, Mr. Redruth. Perhaps I can patch him up and win his allegiance.
5: I would usually agree, but I can see from here the man is stone dead. No sense in putting yourself in danger. No. We should call this a victory for now. Fortify our position best we can while they're on retreat.
4: Can't just leave a man out there to rot.
5: Down! Return fire! Stop! Stop! Cease fire! You're firing at nothing.
2: Redruth is hit, Doctor! Quick!
12: Tom! My friend! Tom! Tom!
13: I'm... worse for wear, sir.
12: Oh, I can see that, Tom. And it's all right. It's all right. Livesey's going to take care of you. Livesey!
14: I'm here.
12: Yes.
14: Mr. Redruth.
12: Livesey,
14: look
12: help
14: at me, Tom. Tom, it's all right. Tom, you all right?
13: They got me good, Doc.
12: Look at that.
14: Oh, God. Let's get this man inside.
12: Yes. Give me a hand here. Come on.
14: All I can do is make him comfortable now. Fetch my bag.
4: Be I going soon, Doctor.
14: Redruth, my man. You're going home.
4: I wish I'd had a lick at him with the gun first. Didn't see it coming.
12: Tom. Tom, I'm so sorry. I brought you out here. Please forgive me, Tom.
4: All is forgiven, sir. Don't feel quite right me saying it to you, sir, but... so be it. I forgive you, sir. Goes without saying.
12: I'm so sorry, Tom.
4: Might someone read me a prayer if I'm to lie here? It's custom, after all. Give a dying man his passage.
12: Of course, Tom. Of course.
5: Trelawney, I have my Bible here.
12: Oh.
5: Joyce.
14: Yeah.
5: Come help run up our colors.
15: Yes, Captain.
12: The Lord is my shepherd. I shall...
6: And so, the squire read a passage from the captain's Bible to poor Tom Redruth as he lay dying there on the sandy floor of the blockhouse. I gave him something for the pain and then took my prayers outside.
12: Some righteousness for his name.
6: I saw the ramshackle flagpole the captain and Joyce had lashed to an outer pillar of the house. The stars and stripes waving above me in the wind.
5: Well, now she's really ours, eh, Doctor?
14: How you thought to bring the flag astounds me, Smollett.
5: You'll always bring your colors, Doctor. A man who's got no colors to fight under is lost before the fight's begun. In fact, I brought two.
14: Well, Redruth may need one as a shroud before the night is through.
5: And so he shall have it, then. Is there nothing to be done for the man?
14: Ease his pain and wait for him to pass.
5: Trelawney spoke to me of a plan regarding the Navy.
6: Indeed. The Squire had made a pact with his friend. If we do not return in time, ships will be sent looking for us.
5: Oh, huh. And in how many weeks will they arrive if we do not return?
6: I believe it's not a matter of weeks, but a matter of months.
5: It's a pity we lost most of our second load, then. By my calculations, we'll manage on powder and shot, but rations is where we'll fall short, Doctor. Very short. So short, in fact, that we're just as well without the extra mouth to feed. Bless the poor man's soul.
11: Livesey!
6: Huh? How's Tom?
11: He's gone.
5: Get down!
11: Are they firing on us from the ship?
5: Huh. Yes, they are indeed, sir. But if they wish to waste their powder on shots like that one, well, blaze away, I say. They might not know how little powder we have left aboard.
11: Captain, the stockade is quite invisible from the ship, but yes. Forgive me for saying so, but I believe it's the flag they are aiming at.
5: Well, you might be right there, sir.
11: Would it not be wiser to take it down and not give the scoundrels a target?
5: Strike my colors? No, sir. Not I, sir.
8: I agree with the captain. It's a good feeling to look up and see our colors waving, and it shows them we could not care less about their little cannonade.
11: Indeed. And besides, it's just good policy. Separate us from the rabble, you know.
5: Oh, I'm sorry about your man, Trelawney. Tom Redruth was a good soul.
11: He was one of the best men I ever knew, and has been my friend for years. And I'm so sorry I brought him here. Oh, those shots are getting a bit closer.
5: Well, there's one good thing about those broadsides. The wood in front of us is likely to be cleared out a bit. That might make it easier to recover some of the cargo we abandoned. Get it up here before any sort of siege begins.
8: Best do it before it gets dark and the tide changes.
5: I need volunteers to go and bring up the barrels of pork.
7: I'll go, sir.
5: Thank you, Mr. Gray.
16: And I, sir, happy to help.
5: Good man. Good man, Hunter. Arm yourselves well. Be quick about it.
16: Yes, sir.
11: And when you return, we'll all say a word for Tom and have a drink in his honor.
5: Indeed we will. Indeed we will, Trelawney.
17: He was the best friend in good times and in bad. I shall miss you, Tom. Rest well.
11: Thank you, Joyce. Now, let's raise a glass to the finest friend and groundskeeper I've ever known. I'm so sorry.
17: It's all right, Mr. Trelawney. Take a breath, sir. It weren't your fault, sir. It was the scum that shot him, sir, not you, sir.
11: Yes, of course. I'm so sorry, gentlemen. Thank you, Hunter. Right. Where was I? Tom Redruth, you will be missed more than you will ever know now. And your memory will live on. Thank you, friend, for many wonderful adventures. To Tom Redruth, may he rest in peace.
18: To Tom Redruth.
11: Would you play us something on your harmonica, Joyce?
17: It would be my honor, sir.
6: Trelawney laid the spare flag over Redruth as a shroud, and we placed him respectfully just outside the walls of the blockhouse. The captain, who managed to bring most of his personal effects with him, was writing in the ship's log, for posterity more than any official capacity.
5: Alexander Smollett, captain. David Livesey, ship's doctor. Abram Gray, carpenter's mate, huh?
19: John Trelawney, owner. John Hunter and Richard Joyce, owner's butler and groundskeeper. Being all that is left faithful of the ship's company. With stores for 10 days at short rations. Came ashore this day and flew American colors atop the log house at Treasure Island. Thomas Redruth, owner's gamekeeper, killed by the mutineers. And James Hawkins, cabin boy.
8: I was just thinking about the lad.
19: Well, shall I put him in the log as missing?
8: I fear for the worst, but it's best not to note anything final, I should think.
19: Well, I'll note him as... It's whereabouts unknown, then. What?
20: Someone is hailing
19: us. Please grab the muskets. If it's Silver, he's come to talk us into a trap, I'm sure of that.
20: Captain!
21: By God, is that who I think it is?
20: Hello?
19: Anyone
20: there?
19: It's Jim. Well.
8: Speak of the devil, eh, Captain?
19: Well, I'll fix the log later. Let's get that lad in here and find out where he's been.
22: 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Senior manager studio capacity Carrie Perry. Head of production and finance planning Mike Peters. Head of engineering Steve Morris. Head of production John Knoll. General manager Josh Loudon. This series was edited by Matt Schwartz. Sound designed and mixed by Matt Schwartz and Thomas Uziel, MPSC. Our Foley artist was Reese Miller, with Foley editing by Thomas Uziel at Melody Gun Sound Studios in Hollywood. Mr. Terman's narration was recorded by Matt Schwartz and Eric Lutz at Fall on Your Sword in Los Angeles. On-location Walla recording was supervised by Chris Dusterdick. The original score was composed and performed by Taj Mahal, featuring Mads Tolling on violin and fiddle, with percussion by John Otis and Joey Torres. All music was produced, engineered, and mixed by Gabriel Shepherd at 25th Street Recording in Oakland. This episode featured the voices of Glenn Turman, Nui Pompila, Orson Osman, Lowell Deo, David Osman, Richard Fish, Vince Brady, Charles Leggett, Philip Proctor, Bradford Farwell, Philip Keeman, and Corey Rieger. Major funding for this program has been provided by the Lewis Foundation, the Leo Gilbert Wetherill Foundation, the Ravitz Charitable Fund, the Paul Allen Arts Fund, Richard Russell, the Barbara Nicholson McFadden Fund, and Glenn and Susan Beebe. Additional contributors include Mary Fallon, Diane Kaufman, and Lucian Newell. Executive producers for the series are Glenn and Susan Beebe, Penelope Bell Hatton, Marika Partridge Ravitz, Richard Russell, Glenn Turman, Leo G. Wetherill Jr. The executive producer for Otherworld Children's Media is Judith Walcott. 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
2: From Feature Story News in Brussels, I'm William Denslow. At least 12 people have died in a wildfire in southern Spain. It comes as Europe's in the midst of another heat wave, after the continent recorded its hottest June on record. Europe's believed to be warming faster than any other continent on the planet. Here's European Commission spokesperson Paola Pino.
3: This sad and horrible news about wildfires which are spreading across various countries in Europe are just a confirmation that, unfortunately, climate change is a reality and brings and has a cost even to lives. And President von der Leyen also reiterates that, of course, we stand with Spain, we stand with all the brave firefighters who are putting their lives at risk, and with all the first-hand helpers dealing with this emergencies.
2: Uncertainty continues to linger over a peace deal between Iran and the US, after President Donald Trump declared the truce over while attending the NATO summit in Turkey this week. But he then appeared to soften his stance, saying he would allow negotiations to continue. The contradictory signals from the White House have left mediators uncertain about America's position. Kate Fisher reports from Washington.
4: On the one hand, you had Donald Trump declaring the ceasefire was over, but also saying that he thinks talks could continue, saying that the US should finish the job, but he doesn't want to return to all-out war. And it's hard to know if this is part of his negotiating tactic to kind of put extra pressure on Tehran, or whether it is just genuinely him being frustrated one minute and then changing his mind the next.
2: Indian Prime Minister Narendra Modi and Australian Prime Minister Anthony Albanese have signed a landmark uranium supply agreement in Melbourne, enabling Australian exports to fuel India's civilian nuclear program. Ishan Garg reports from New Delhi.
5: The headline has certainly been the uranium supply deal. This is something that's been in the works for more than 10 years now. And this is crucial for India because just last year in 2025, the Indian government set itself a very ambitious target of producing 100 gigawatts of clean energy using nuclear fuel. And this comes at a time when India has been pivoting hard towards sources of energy which are non-polluting, as it wants to decarbonize its industries, its power sector massively. And this is going to be hugely helpful for India, which wants to produce electricity using nuclear energy.
2: And the EU's threatened to fine Meta over what it says is the addictive design of its social media platforms. Meta now has the chance to respond to this preliminary investigation from the European Commission. The parent company of Facebook and Instagram says it disagrees with the findings. From bureaus worldwide, this is FSN.
6: With FSN Spotlight, I'm Simon Marks. Today, what are the prospects of the US and Cuba striking any kind of a deal over the future governance of the island? Pressure is growing as a humanitarian crisis grows across Cuba due to the significant tightening of the US economic blockade. Michael Bustamante, a leading historian of Cuban-American relations, spoke to Foreign Policy magazine.
7: The Cuban government has already shown a certain willingness to open their economy. They've announced reforms that, at least on paper, seem quite significant. It's on the political issues where Havana remains allergic, to put it mildly, to any kind of change. I mean, there's a deep sort of nationalist thread there that goes back decades about wanting to avoid any perception that they're ceding to the pressure of the United States. But I think one of the challenges that the Trump administration faces is that this is a government in Havana that's very used to dealing with pressure, though this pressure is unprecedented. They're very used to trying to figure out how to buy time. I mean, the Cuban government is up against the wall economically and politically. They don't have allies to the degree that they used to. No one's coming to bail them out. But the idea that there's going to be a reformer or a Delcy Rodriguez-like figure who's willing to sort of roll over on his or her superiors, that's sort of not in the DNA of a one-party state.
6: But President Trump wants to make something work, saying he wants to go down in history as the U.S. president who has the honor of taking control of the island.
2: The main news again. At least 12 people have died in a wildfire in southern Spain. It comes as Europe's in the midst of another heat wave, after the continent recorded its hottest June on record. Uncertainty continues to linger over a peace deal between Iran and the U.S., after President Trump declared a truce over while attending the NATO summit this week. And the EU's threatened to fine Meta over what it says is the addictive design of its social media platforms. And that's the latest feature story news. William Denslow reporting.
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8: Good evening. Now your wave weather forecast for Haverhill and the Merrimack Valley. Mostly clear skies tonight, low around 61. Southwest winds 5 to 15 miles per hour. Sunny skies early for over Monday, then gradually increasing clouds on around 86. Southwest winds 10 to 20. Monday night, partly cloudy, breezy, spotty showers, low around 68. Tuesday, skies will be sunny, breezy, hot and humid, highs in the mid-90s. I'm WHAV meteorologist James Covington. Your next wave weather in 30 minutes.
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4: Good evening. Now your wave weather forecast for Haverhill and the Merrimack Valley. Mostly clear skies tonight, low around 61. Southwest winds 5 to 15 miles per hour. Sunny skies early for over Monday, then gradually increasing clouds, high around 86. Southwest winds 10 to 20. Monday night, partly cloudy, breezy, spotty showers, low around 68. Tuesday, skies will be sunny, breezy, hot, and humid, highs in the mid-90s. I'm WHAV meteorologist James Covington. Your next wave weather in 30 minutes.
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3: Good evening. Now your wave weather forecast for Haverhill and the Merrimack Valley. Mostly clear skies tonight, low around 61. Southwest winds 5 to 15 miles per hour. Sunny skies early for over Monday, then gradually increasing clouds on around 86. Southwest winds 10 to 20. Monday night, partly cloudy, breezy, spotty showers, low around 68. Tuesday, skies will be sunny, breezy, hot, and humid, highs in the mid-90s. I'm WHAV meteorologist James Covington. Your next wave weather in 30 minutes.
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4: Good evening. Now your wave weather forecast for Haverhill and the Merrimack Valley. Mostly clear skies tonight, low around 61. Southwest winds 5 to 15 miles per hour. Sunny skies early for over Monday, then gradually increasing clouds on around 86. Southwest winds 10 to 20. Monday night, partly cloudy, breezy, spotty showers, low around 68. Tuesday, skies will be sunny, breezy, hot and humid, highs in the mid-90s. I'm WHAV meteorologist James Covington. Your next Wave weather in 30 minutes.
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words mean I am a truthful man from the land of the palm trees. And before dying, I want to share these poems of my soul. My poems are soft green. My poems are also flaming crimson. My poems are like a wounded fawn seeking refuge in the forest. The last verse says, Con los pobres de la tierra. With the poor people of this earth, I want to share my fate. The streams of the mountains

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3: Good evening. Now your wave weather forecast for Haverhill and the Merrimack Valley. Mostly clear skies tonight, low around 61. Southwest winds 5 to 15 miles per hour. Sunny skies early for over Monday, then gradually increasing clouds on around 86. Southwest winds 10 to 20. Monday night, partly cloudy, breezy, spotty showers, low around 68. Tuesday, skies will be sunny, breezy, hot, and humid, highs in the mid-90s. I'm WHAV meteorologist James Covington. Your next wave weather in 30 minutes.
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4: 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Otherworld Media presents Treasure Island, a telling for the new world. Chapter 4, The Man of the Island, starring Keith David as Long John Silver, with an original score by Taj Mahal, introducing Nui Pompila as Jim Hawkins, with Orson Osman as Ben Gunn, Lowell Deo as Dr. Livesey, and Glenn Turman as the storyteller.
5: It was all over, I thought, as I trekked deeper into the dense jungle, and the incline became steeper. I turned back around and could just make out a piece of the Hispaniola below in the distance. I dared not return to the shore with these fiends still smoking from their bloody crimes. I was sure they would wring my neck before letting me row back with them. I said goodbye to Hispaniola and all my friends aboard and was sure I'd die of starvation or at the hands of the mutineers before ever setting foot on the planks of her deck again. Just as I was sure there was nothing that could make matters any worse, I heard the sound of something large behind me and up the embankment. I saw a figure leap behind the trunk of a palm. Whether it was man or bear or beast or monkey, I couldn't tell. It was dark and shaggy with matted fur. I turned on my heel and began to descend the hill, but as I did, the figure reappeared in the distance, taking a wide berth, but clearly trying to cut me off. From trunk to trunk, the creature flitted like a deer, running man-like on two legs, but unlike any man I'd ever seen, hunched, stooping almost double as it ran. Yet, a human man it was. There was no doubt about that. I recalled the tales of cannibals, which reminded me that I had my brace of pistols tucked away this whole time. I prepared one of them. Now, able to defend myself, with the confidence that this was just a man, I approached him head on.
6: Hey! I see you, sir. Ain't no need to be hiding any longer. Come on out. Sir, I see you. Right there in the bushes? Ain't no point in hiding. Come on down and face me like a man.
7: Don't shoot. Don't shoot, young master.
6: Who are you?
7: I'm Ben Gunn. I'm poor Ben Gunn. I am, and I haven't spoken with a man in 3 years.
5: He stepped into the light, and I could see that he was a white man, badly sunburned, caked in mud and filth, clad in what appeared to be a whipstitch of matted pelts, old ship's canvases, pieces and remnant scraps of his former clothing, fastened together with old brass buttons, metal hooks, and bits of bone, his lips were blistered and cracked. His beard was wild and as dense as the foliage on the island itself. About his waist, he wore an old brass buckle leather belt, which was the one solid thing in the whole accoutrement. But his eyes, so blue, clear, struck me with a look of honesty behind them.
7: 3 years, boy!
6: Were you shipwrecked here?
7: Nay, mate! Marooned 3 years ago and lived on coats since then, and berries and oysters. Wherever a man is, says I, a man can do for himself. But, mate, my heart is sore for a civilized diet. You mightn't happen to have a piece of cheese about you now.
6: I'm so sorry.
7: No, well, many's a long night I've dreamed of cheese. Toasted, mostly. But whenever I wake up, I'm always here again. Without the cheese.
6: Well, if I'm ever to get aboard my ship again, why, you should have cheese by the wheel, sir.
7: If ever you get aboard again, says you, why, who's to hinder you?
6: Not you, sir.
7: And right you was. Now, what do you call yourself, mate? What do you call yourself?
6: Jim. Jim Hawkins.
7: Jim. Well, now, Jim, I've lived that rough as you'd be ashamed to hear of. Now, for instance, you wouldn't look at me and think to yourself that I had a good, pious mother just from the look of me. You couldn't guess, could you, Jim?
6: No, not in particular.
7: Oh, well, I was a civil and pious boy in my youth, Jim, and could rattle off a catechism that fast that you couldn't tell one word from another. Sharp I was, and here's where it's come to, Jim. And to think my mother predicted it all. It all began with pitching pennies on the blessed gravestones. She caught me there and predicted the whole thing, pious woman as she was. But it were providence that put me here, Jim. I've thought it all out on this lonely island here. And I'm back on piety, Jim.
6: Piety, sir?
7: And Jim, I'm rich.
6: Excuse me, sir?
7: Rich, I'll tell you what, I'll make a wealthy man of you, Jim. But, I'll make a wealthy man of you.
6: But, sir.
7: Oh, Jim, you got blessed stars, you have, Jim. You was the first that found me, and fair's fair, Jim. Fair's fair, we'll divvy it up square. And Jim.
6: You're hurting me,
7: Jim,
6: sir.
7: What's that ship?
6: You're hurting me, sir.
7: Jim, you tell me true and quick, mate. That ain't friendship, is she? Is she, Jim? You tell me true, Jim.
6: No, sir. It's not Flint's ship. Flint's dead. But there are some of his hands aboard. And they're a treacherous lot.
7: Not a man with one leg.
6: Silver?
7: Oh, Silver! That were the devil's name!
6: He's the cook. And the ringleader, too.
7: Oh, Jim! Jim!
6: Please, sir, you're hurting my wrist.
7: Jim, you tell me, boy. If you were sent by Long John, why, I'm as good as pork, and I know it, but... Where do you fall, Jim?
6: Let go of me.
7: Where do you fall, Jim?
6: I'm not a friend of Silver's at all. He'd wring my neck if he had a chance. And he's got us outnumbered.
7: Outnumbered, eh?
6: Yeah. Almost 20 to 6. Well, I suppose about 17 to 6 now.
7: And he'll be after the treasure, I'll be guessing.
6: Why? How do you know about the treasure?
7: Oh, of course I know about it. I told you already, Jim. I'm the rich man.
6: We've come here, myself and the doctor, and the squire, with Flint's map.
7: You have his map, have you? And you come by way of old Billy, I'll be guessing.
6: Well, yes, sir. Captain Billy Bones.
7: Oh, no more captain than you or I, Jim. Just the last mate by Flint's final bedside is all.
6: I'm afraid we're in danger, sir.
7: Oh, you're a good lad, Jim. I see you're all in a clove hitch, ain't ya? Well, you just put your trust in old Ben Gunn, Jim. Ben Gunn's the man to do it. Do you think it likely your squire would prove a liberal-minded one in case of help him being in a clove hitch too, as you say?
6: Well, the squire would take help from wherever it came from, sir. He, among all the rest, has most to lose from this mutiny. He charted the voyage in hopes to find a profit from his share when we return.
7: Aye, but you see, Jim... Oh, I didn't mean to be giving myself a gate to keep, but I've gotten that treasure for 3 long years, Jim. And do you think the squire would be likely to come down to the tune of, say, 1,000 of the money that's as good as mine already?
6: I'm sure he would. As it was, all hands were to share.
7: And he'll be granting me free passage home now, free of charge now.
6: Wait, Mr. Gunn, sir, the squire's a gentleman. And besides, if it comes to a fight or we get rid of the others, we should want you to help work the vessel home. Perhaps the squire would even pay you for your labor.
7: Oh, you would be one my help, Jim. I'm a top-notch sailor in my day. I'll tell you what, Jim. So much and I'll tell you no more. I were in Flint's crew when he buried the treasure. He had six strong brutes. They was ashore almost a week. And I stand and watch off and on and on and off aboard the old Walrus. And then one fine day, up went the signal. And here comes back Flint, all by himself in a little boat. His head done up in a blue scarf. The sun was getting up and mortal white he looked about the cut water. But there he was, alone, mind you, and the six all dead. All dead and buried, and how he'd done it, not a man aboard could make out, Jim. Was it a battle or murder or sudden death? It don't matter, Jim, it don't matter. It was him against six, Jim. It was him against six.
6: He killed them all?
7: Billy Bones were the first mate then. Long John was quartermaster, and I was just a cabin boy like you, Jim. I was just a cabin boy like you. And they all asked him square where the treasure was. And Flint says, he says, if you want your share, you can go ashore if you like and stay. But as for the ship, she'll be heading out for more by thunder.
6: Did you go ashore?
7: No. Not a soul left the old Walrus that day. And all our shares was buried away in secret. And we just sailed off.
6: That's not fair, sir.
7: Well, Flint wasn't one to argue with, mate. Not when his blood was up. But I was on another ship 3 years back. And we sighted the island from the first glance. And I knew the place. I knew it. Boys, here's Flint's treasure, I says. Let's land and find it, I says. And the captain was displeased that I was telling what to do. But my messmates were all of mine to do it. And we landed.
6: Did you find it?
7: 12 days we looked for it, Jim, and every day they had the worst word for me. Until one morning, they had enough. All hands went aboard, and as for you, Ben Gunn, they says, as for you, here's a musket and a spade and a pickaxe, and you can stay here and find Flint's treasure for yourself, they says.
6: So it wasn't Flint that marooned you at all, then?
7: Nay, sir. None of them even know I'm here.
6: Hey, it'll be getting dark soon, sir.
7: Oh, so it will. I suppose he'd be afraid of the dark and wise to be too on such a place as this. But fret not, Jim. Old Ben's been here 3 long years now and he'll see you safe. Just you mention them words to your squire, Jim. 3 years you were the man of the island through light and dark, fair and rain, and sometimes he would maybe think about a prayer, says you, and sometimes he would maybe think of his old mother, so be it, she's alive, and you'll say, but the most part of Mr. Gunn's time, this is what you'll say, Jim, this is what you'll say, the most part of his time was took up with another matter entirely. And then you'll nip him like I do. And you'll give him a little nip, just a little nip, just a little nip, and then a wink. And then a wink, and you'll often say this. You'll say, Ben Gunn is a good man, you'll say. And he puts a precious sight, more confident, a precious sight. You'll say, old Gunn puts a precious sight in a gentleman born proper than in gentlemen of fortune, having been one himself.
6: I don't understand a word that you've been saying, sir, but well, that's neither here nor there as we have no way of getting back aboard that ship.
7: Oh, that's the hitch for sure, Jim.
6: Hey, it's getting dark,
7: Oh,
6: so...
7: well, there's my boat that I made with my own two hands.
6: A boat?
7: Just a little coracle. I keep it beneath the white rock. If worse comes to worse, my char after dark tonight. What's that?
6: Hey, there was to be a warning shot at sunset. It's an alarm for the men to come back aboard.
7: It's not sunset yet, Jim.
6: No. Oh, no, then they begin to fight.
7: Follow me, Jim. Follow me, Jim. Keep up. Keep up, boy. killed me first. Golly,
6: huh?
7: They won't come up here anymore. Old mess ended up on the mountings for fear of old Ben Gunn. And there, that's the cemetery.
6: The cemetery, you mean?
7: Oh, yeah, see the mounds? I come here and I prayed nows and thens when I thought sir. A Sunday would be sir. About due.
6: Sir, which way now?
7: It were quite a chapel, but it seemed more solemn-like. And then, says you, Ben was short-handed.
6: Ben.
7: No chaplain, no Bible,
6: Ben.
7: Not even a flag to fly, says you. Well, no cheese, says I. No friend,
6: Ben.
7: Says I.
6: Ben, which way? The fight sounds close.
7: Oh, you keep up now, Jim. Old Ben Gunn will get his new friend, Jim, there. He'll get you there safe and sound.
6: Come on,
7: follow me, Jim.
5: We descended the dark hill towards the anchorage, all my terrors forgotten for the moment. Close in front of me, my local guide, the maroon man in his goat skins, trotted easily and light down the steep embankment, leading me on a path of his own design through the dense jungle. I stopped for a moment to catch my breath, and behold, not a half mile in front of me, the stars and stripes flooded valiantly in the air above the palms. My comrades were alive and safely ashore. It is at this point that I, James Hawkins, must pause, for I'm missing a portion of the story here. Fortunately for the reader of this manuscript, my late friend, Dr. Livesey, has written before his death his own account of the time when I was apart from my comrades, ashore in the dark jungles of Skeleton Island. And they were still trapped aboard the Hispaniola.

0: It was about three bells, or half past one, when the two long boats went ashore from the Hispaniola. The captain, the squire, and I had been taking matters into our own hands and secretly preparing the aft cabins of the ship for the possible fight ahead. It was eerie still about, and had there been even a breath of wind, we would indeed have fallen upon the six mutineers left aboard without hesitation, cut the anchor, and been away to sea. But this plan was not meant to be.
1: Excuse me, sirs.
2: What is it, Hunter? Did you get your brace of pistols from Redruth?
1: I did, sir, but...

0: Lizzie, you and Hunter will go ashore and see if you can find... Well, see if you can find anything, namely Hawkins, and whatever else the scoundrels have been up to.
1: I shall indeed, sir. But I would also like to investigate this. This drawing on the treasure map, marked here with the word stockade.
0: Good idea indeed, Livesey.
2: And what shall we do, Captain?
0: Well, Trelawney, we shall watch the men here and make sure the ship doesn't fall into the wrong hands.
1: As Hunter and I prepped our own longboat to go ashore, I could feel the eyes of the six scoundrels still left aboard burning into the back of my head. They had gathered up by the forecastle and were grumbling amongst themselves, always growing quieter when any of us were around. As we hit the water and rowed hard for the beach, we could see there were still some men guarding the boats where Silver landed. The boats tied up and the guards lazing about, one of them whistling as we rowed in. As we coasted into the shallows, I gave a friendly wave over at Silver's guards. They looked at us, and then they looked at one another with an air of alarm. Had they told Silver of our presence, all might have turned out very differently. But as it was, they clearly had their orders to stay put, and sure enough, they did as Silver told them. Hunter, take us over there around that bend.
3: Yes, sir.
1: We'll be out of sight of those two and should be able to hide our movements for the moment.
3: Oh, we'll tie her up in the shade, over there in the shallows.
1: Well spotted, Hunter. The day will only be getting hotter from here.
3: Shall I wait here, Doctor?
1: No. I'd rather you tie this boat up and us both go together. With four pistols between the two of us, our odds become a bit better if things turn south.
3: Right you are, sir.
1: This is about where the drawing was on the map.
3: Up there, sir. See? That wall there.
1: Well spotted again, Hunter. That must be what they call the stockade. As we cautiously approached from the hillside below, we could see a fresh spring of clear water, pooled, almost at the top of a knoll.
4: Ah, and clean water too, sir. Cold and crisp.
1: Might be the only clean pool on the whole island. I could smell the dysentery on the still air as we came ashore.
4: Quite a place they've built here, sir.
1: Indeed. It will serve us well to hold it for ourselves.
4: And abandon the ship?
1: We have plenty of arms and ammunition aboard the Hispaniola. Plenty to eat, excellent wines, herbs, spices. But there will be one thing missing if we make a stockade of the ship. Water. We've no supply of water on board. We'd die of thirst in a standoff, surely.
4: What a stroke of good fortune.
1: On the knoll and enclosing the spring, they had clapped a stout log house fit to hold 20 of people in a pinch, and loopholed for musketry on either side. All around this, they had cleared a wide space, and then the defense was completed by a rough-hewn fence 6 feet high, without door or opening. Too strong to pull down without time and labor, and too open to shelter the besiegers. The people in the log house would have the upper hand in every way. They could simply stand quiet in shelter and shoot any attackers like partridges. All the stockade wanted was a good watch and food, for short of a complete surprise attack, this fort could probably hold off an entire regiment if manned and supplied properly.
4: Should we get back to the ship and tell the captain?
1: Indeed we shall, Mr. Hunter.
4: What was that?
1: I've served in the Navy, seen death and war, and in my practice as a doctor. But the cry of violent death never did sit well on my ears, Mr. Hunter.
4: You reckon they're killing each other now?
1: I think Silver will be culling the strays, making sure his lot are all with him for the fight ahead.
4: What's your word, Doctor?
1: Back to the ship at once.

0: Look alive, Trelawney. Here they come.
1: Oh, my God. Flimsy, sir. Oh, we hadn't thought the worst.
2: I have good news, gentlemen.
1: Oh, come on, come on.
2: But I'd rather discuss it without the prying ears of those men up front.
1: It's all my fault. I've doomed us all, I'm afraid. We'll all be murdered one at
0: Trelawney.
1: A time. What was I thinking? Pirate treasure.
0: Shut up, Trelawney.
1: What a fool I've been.
0: Ah, Lindsay. When the scream rang out, there was one among them that looked pale as a ghost. He's new to this work. He almost fainted when he heard the cry. He's about one good scare from joining us all together.
2: That'll sweeten our odds.
0: Oh, perhaps we let Silver slit some more throats and see who stays calm about it. But what's the news?
2: Below deck, sir. Let us get below deck and discuss.
0: Indeed.
1: Fine work, Livesey. Tremendous find. A fortified water source? Why, we'd be able to hold out for weeks, months even.
2: I hope it won't come to that.
3: Not if I have anything to say about it. Mr. Redruth?
4: Yes, sir.
3: You take 3 or 4 loaded muskets to the gallery in between the forecastle and the aft cabins. Mr. Hunter, get him a mattress to bolster against the cabin door for protection.
4: Aye, aye, Captain.
5: Right away, sir.
3: Wait, Mr. Hunter. Instead, bring your jolly boat around to the back window here. We'll be able to load our goods in secret.
4: Sir.
3: Livesey, you and Mr. Joyce help Redruth with his barricade and start gathering supplies for the gig.
4: Yes, Captain.
3: Mr. Hands!
6: Aye, sir.
3: While you've been resting on the bow, we've been busy on our own accord.
6: Aye, we've been hearing the sounds of work. From below, sir.
3: Here are 2 of us with a brace of pistols each. If any man among the 6 of you make a signal to those ashore, that man's dead. Understood?
6: Well, perhaps we'll just go below deck then, Captain.
3: You could. But as soon as you make a move for the cabins, you'll find our man Redruth guarding the gallery there. 3 loaded muskets, I believe he has.
1: No, Captain. 4 loaded muskets we gave him.
6: No need to be making threats, Captain. Oh, we're only sitting here.
3: Spare me your lies, Mr. Hands. Below deck, to your bunks with you.
6: And what if we says no to you?
3: Well, then I would say down, dog, and expect you to listen.
2: Mr. Joyce. You have all the muskets.
7: All that we could fit, Doctor. And the powder tins.
2: Here are the biscuits, and I have the kegs of salt pork when you're ready for them.
7: Ready for more down there, Hunter?
8: It's not going to be much space left for us with this cask of cognac taking up a seat.
7: Make room. We need space for the food.
2: I don't care if I have to swim behind her. Find a place for my medicine chest, if you would please, Mr. Joyce.
7: Doctor's medicine chest coming down.
8: I have a space for that right here.
2: The squire should be coming back any minute with the captain.
8: She's filled to the brim. I'd be afraid we'd be taking water if we try for more.
2: Let's take a trip there and come back for them. Better to be well supplied and take our time than to be too hasty.
8: Yes, sir.
2: I'll pass the word. You make sure it's all battened down.
7: Right away, Doctor.
2: You're right, Mr. Hunter. We would have sunk with anything else.
8: I told you, Doctor.
7: Almost hard to row.
2: Well, keep it up. I see Silver's guards still haven't left the beach.
7: What do you think they're doing out there?
2: Afternoon, gentlemen!
7: Well, they see us. Why are they not leaving the beach to tell someone?
9: Or at least meet us at the shore. Surely they see all these crates and cargo.
10: They're coming ashore again, George.
9: Why is he waving at us all friendly-like?
10: Bad news, I says.
9: You heard, Silver. He'll have our heads if we leave the gigs.
10: I can't imagine he wouldn't want to know about this.
9: Then you go. See what he says, Mr. Johnson. You risk your own neck. I'm staying here.
10: But ain't it suspicious, George? The doctor coming ashore like this. He's got an awful lot of supplies with him this time. Silver will want to know.
9: Go on then, mate. Leave your post.
10: Fine. I will. And I'll be telling him that you was too coward to care.
9: Say whatever you want. Yes, swab. off to now, you suppose?
7: He'll be wanted sooner, most likely.
2: I see him. I've half a mind to arrest the remaining man and destroy their boats.
9: Well, could do, sir, could do. But Silver will hear the gunfire if that rat won't come quietly.
2: Indeed. They could be moments away.
7: Wouldn't want to be outnumbered with only 6 shots between us, Doctor.
2: Right you are, Mr. Joyce. No, we'll stick to the plan. Head for that little bit of shore there, Hunter. Same as before. As soon as we touched land, the three of us went to work, hauling the cargo up the hill and into the blockhouse. We made the first journey, heavily laden, and tossed our stores over the palisade. Then, leaving Joyce to guard them, with half a dozen loaded muskets at the ready, Hunter and I returned to the jolly boat and loaded ourselves up once more, and so proceeded without passing to take a breath till all of the cargo had been stowed within the stockade. That's the last of it.
9: I'll stay here with Joyce, and you hurry back to the ship, Doctor.
2: I think we'll need to bring another load with us. Be ready to help when we return. The scoundrels may be at the beach in no time.
7: We'll keep a lookout.
2: As I sculled back alone to the Hispaniola as quickly as I could, I recall considering our position very heavily. They had the advantage of numbers, of course, but we had the advantage of arms. Not one of the men ashore had a musket, and we figured that before any of them got within pistol range, we'd be able to cut their numbers in half.
3: Ahoy there, Livesey!
2: Ahoy, Trelawney! Ready for another load, then?
3: All stowed ashore, I'm assuming?
2: I left Joyce and Hunter there to guard the blockhouse.
3: How was it ashore, Doctor?
2: They're still in the woods, Captain.
7: But we should hurry.
3: All right. Hawk, the rest of the gunpowder, and the biscuits, and the four of us. Oh, I'm worried we'll sink her.
2: You barely made it last time.
3: Take a musket each. Drop the rest over the side. I'd rather they be gone than be used against us.
2: Quick as you can now.
7: And a cutlass for each of us. Here you go, gentlemen.
3: Oh. Thank you, Redruth. I'm sorry I've gotten you into this, old friend.
4: Why, all right, sir. This is the most excitement I've had in years. Shall I help you down?
3: Yes, if you wouldn't mind.
4: All right, then.
7: There you go.
4: All right.
7: Yeah, there you go. You got it. You
2: have it. And the rest of you. We need to get back to the shore.
7: I can see movement at the tree line.
3: Pull us around to the side. I have an idea.
2: We should be getting back, Captain.
3: This will only take a moment. Now, men, do you hear me?
7: Captain, what are you doing? You'll give us away.
3: Abraham Gray, it's to you I am speaking.
2: No reply, Captain. Shall we get back to the shore?
3: Gray, I am leaving the ship, and I order you to follow your captain. I know you're a good man at heart. You'll do the right thing. And to the rest of you, not one of you is as bad as he makes out. I've got my pocket watch here. I'll give you 30 seconds to join me.
7: Captain!
3: Give it a second.
2: Every moment is precious, sir.
3: Come now. My fine fella, don't hang about. I'm risking my life and the lives of these good gentlemen to save your neck.
7: You think you're going to save it?
2: The captain's gambit had worked, and over the side of the ship sprang Abraham Gray, like a dog to a whistle, with a knife in his hand and a fresh cut on his cheek. He was a large sailor and would be a welcome addition to our numbers.
5: I'm with you, sir. Sorry about the delay.
9: Good man, Gray.
3: Good man. I knew you'd take the chance to get out before they got you. All right, get us to shore, Livesey.

0: Captain, huh? I'm afraid we've loaded too much.
1: Perhaps we did, Trelawney, but I figured Mr. Gray here would be a great help to us, worth his weight, so to speak.
2: Oh. And thank you for that, Captain. They'd have slit my throat the first chance I got.
3: The squire's right. We're almost taking water as it is, and we haven't passed over the breakers yet.
4: Five full-grown men and more cargo than she's meant to carry already. We'll be sunk to the bottom after one wave.
3: And here they come. Brace yourselves.
5: Bail it out, best you can.
2: I'm soaking them grain sacks.
3: We must push further to the left, Redwood, away from the longboat.
4: Yes, sir, but that'll take us straight into the breakers. The current is too tough.
3: We'll have to chance it. We can't coast in. We'll be right in their clutches. Our landing is over there.
4: We must pull a bit harder, Doctor. The current is too strong.
0: We'll never get ashore at this rate.
5: Not without dropping the boat. We won't need time to keep bailing.
2: Just a bit further. One last wave. Then we can drift in.
3: Oh, thank you, my man. Good to have another loyal hand on our side. Brace!
2: Good to be here, sir. Thank you again.
5: The gun we should have smuggled out the Long Nine.
3: I thought of that. But the cannon would have been far too heavy, Captain.
5: Well, look astern, Doctor. They're taking the jacket off. They would have the gun out. I knew this would happen.
0: Oh, good Lord, so they do.
5: We should have sabotaged it, or at least taken the powder keg from the deck. We're sitting ducks until we get ashore.
2: Israel was Flint's gunner, sir. And he's aboard now. Behind the Long Nine there.
5: Indeed, Mr. Graven, there's only one course we can lie. Who's the best shot?
3: Mr. Trelawney, far away, sir.
5: Mr. Trelawney? I wouldn't have taken you for a crack shot, sir.
0: I'm a man of many hidden talents, sir. And should we return to New Orleans, I should very much enjoy a brandy with you in my trophy.
5: One thing at a time, sir. But for now, Mr. Trelawney, would you please pick off one of those men? Mr. Hands, the gunner, if possible.
0: I've downed smaller targets from an even greater distance than this, but never while swaying on the sea.
5: Careful now, easy with your shot, sir. The kick might swamp the boat. We'll have to brace for it.
0: I'll do my best. I keep her steady, gentlemen.
5: You're scribbling the gun around, squire. Take your shot.
0: Keep her steady. Keep her steady.
5: Take your shot, squire.
0: I can just see Mr. Hands behind the gun. Just a moment. Keep her steady.
3: They're loading the gun, Trelawney.
5: Any shot will do now, sir.
0: Steady!
5: Shot, sir.
0: Curse these waves.
5: But you hit your mark, sir.
0: I missed Hands and struck another. Give me another musket.
5: A warning shot like that should keep the heads down long enough.
3: The bees! They're on the shore, Captain. They're in the gigs.
5: Keep pulling the oars, Doctor.
4: We pull any harder, we'll be shipping water by the bucket.
5: There's no use to keep her afloat now. Get there as quick as you can. We'll swim the goods ashore if need be.
0: If we dip under, keep your rifles up and some powder dry if you can.
3: They've split parties. Only the one gig is after us. The others are going around on the shore to cut us off.
5: Well, they'll have a hot run of it, Doctor, seeing as how we have the muskets. No, sir. Not in my mind. It's the round shot from the Long Nine that I'm afraid of. From this range, a good round of scattershot would tear us apart. Tell us when you're ready to take another shot, Squire. We'll race for it.
0: Almost.
4: Keep rowing. Don't stop now. Another 20 strokes and we'll be ashore.
3: I'm pulling as fast as I can, but the waves...
5: They'll have the gun loaded.
0: Hold it steady.
5: The cannon.
4: Give us the word, we'll hold the oars.
0: Ready!
5: Hold!
4: We're sinking, Captain!
5: We're in the shallows, lad. The abandoned ship. Save the cargo.
3: Keep the powder dry!
0: Hold the biscuits!
3: Grab what you can and follow me. Get Trelawney a dry musket.
6: Have mine, sir.
0: Oh, good man, Redruth.
3: Quiet now. Quick as you can. It's just up this embankment here.
7: You hear them getting closer?
1: Yeah. Take my cutlass, Mr. Gray. We'll need your help if it comes to a fight.
7: Oh, it'll be my pleasure.
1: Further is this camp, Doctor.
3: Just at the top of the hill, Captain. Almost there.
8: Up there!
0: Joyce, is that you?
8: Hello, Squire. Shall we come down there and help you up?
2: Get down this way!
3: Carbonus!
4: The tree line over there!
6: It was a detachment of the mutineers. Only a handful of them. Mr. Anderson, the boatswain at their front, sending pistol shots over our heads and into the stockade.
5: Trelawney, keep them down!
9: Yes, sir.
5: Good shot, sir.
9: Thank you, Captain.
5: Give them all you got, men.
9: Aye, sir.
2: Do you think they've had enough, Captain?
5: Well, Trelawney got his man, but the rest just fled back into the tree liner.
4: Best go check the wounded, Doctor. Even a scoundrel like him don't deserve to die in pain.
3: Indeed, Mr. Redruth. Perhaps I can patch him up and win his allegiance.
5: I would usually agree, but I can see from here the man is stone dead. No sense in putting yourself in danger. No. We should call this a victory for now. Fortify our position best we can while they're on retreat.
4: Can't just leave a man out there to rot.
5: Down! Return fire! Stop! Stop! Cease fire! You're firing at nothing.
2: Red Roof is hit, Doctor! Quick!
3: Tom! My friend! Tom! Tom!
4: I'm worse for wear, sir.
3: Oh, I can see that, Tom. And it's all right. It's all right. Livesey's going to take care of you. Livesey!
10: I'm here.
3: Yes, Mr. Redruth.
10: Livesey,
3: look
10: help
3: at me, Tom. Tom, it's all right. It's all be all right.
4: They got me good, Doc.
3: Look at that. Oh, God. Let's get this man inside.
10: Yes, give me a hand here. Come on.
3: All I can do is make him comfortable now. That's my bag.
11: Be I going soon, Doctor?
3: Redruth, my man. You're going home.
11: Mm-hmm. I wish I had a lick at him with the gun first. Didn't see it coming.
3: Tom. Yeah. Tom, I'm so sorry. I brought you out here. Please forgive me, Tom.
11: Well, it's forgiven, sir. Don't feel quite right me saying it to you, sir, but so be it. I forgive you, sir. Goes without saying.
3: I'm so sorry, Tom.
11: Might someone read me a prayer if I'm to lie here? It's custom, after all. Give a dying man his passage.
3: Of course, Tom. Of course.
5: Trelawney, I have my Bible here.
3: Oh.
5: Joyce.
12: Yeah.
5: Come help run up our colors.
13: Yes, Captain.
3: The Lord is my shepherd.
6: And so, the squire read a passage from the captain's Bible to poor Tom Redruth as he lay dying there on the sandy floor of the blockhouse. I gave him something for the pain and then took my prayers outside.
3: Righteousness for his name's sake. Yeah. I walk through the valley of the shadow of death. I will fear no evil.
6: I saw the ramshackle flagpole the captain and Joyce had lashed to an outer pillar of the house. The stars and stripes waving above me in the wind.
5: Well, now she's really ours, eh, Doctor?
3: How you thought to bring the flag astounds me, Smollett.
5: You always bring your colors, Doctor. A man who's got no colors to fight under is lost before the fight's begun. In fact, I brought two.
3: Well, Redruth may need one as a shroud before the night is through.
5: And so he shall have it, then. Is there nothing to be done for the man?
3: Ease his pain,
6: and wait for him to pass.
5: Trelawney spoke to me of a plan regarding the Navy.
6: Indeed. The Squire had made a pact with his friend. If we do not return in time, ships will be sent looking for us.
5: And in how many weeks will they arrive if we do not return?
6: I believe it's not a matter of weeks, but a matter of months.
5: It's a pity we lost most of our second load then. By my calculations, we'll manage on powder and shot, but rations is where we'll fall short, Doctor. Very short. So short, in fact, that we're just as well without the extra mouth to feed. Bless the poor man's soul.
12: Livesey!
6: How's Tom?
12: He's gone.
5: Get down!
14: Are they firing on us from the ship?
5: Yes, they are indeed, sir. But if they wish to waste their powder on shots like that one, well, blaze away, I say. They might not know how little powder we have left aboard.
14: Captain, the stockade is quite invisible from the ship, but yes. Forgive me for saying so, but I believe it's the flag they are aiming at.
5: Well, you might be right there, sir.
14: Would it not be wiser to take it down and not give the scoundrels a target?
5: Strike my colors? No, sir. Not I, sir.
6: I agree with the captain. It's a good feeling to look up and see our colors waving, and it shows them we could not care less about their little cannonade.
14: Indeed. And besides, it's just good policy. Separate us from the rabble, you know?
5: Oh, I'm sorry about your man, Trelawney. Tom Redruth was a good soul.
14: He was one of the best men I ever knew, and has been my friend for years. And I'm so sorry I brought him here. Oh, those shots are getting a bit closer.
5: Well, there's one good thing about those broadsides. The wood in front of us is likely to be cleared out a bit. That might make it easier to recover some of the cargo we abandoned. Get it up here before any sort of siege begins.
6: Best do it before it gets dark and the tide changes.
5: I need volunteers to go and bring up the barrels of pork.
7: I'll go, sir.
5: Thank you, Mr. Gray.
15: Aye, sir. Happy to help.
5: Good man, Hunter. Arm yourselves well. Be quick about it.
15: Yes, sir.
14: And when you return, we'll all say a word for Tom and have a drink in his honor.
5: Indeed we will. Indeed we will, Trelawney.
16: He was the best friend in good times and in bad. I shall miss you, Tom. Rest well.
14: Thank you, Joyce. Now, let's raise a glass to the finest friend and groundskeeper I've ever known. I'm so sorry.
16: It's all right, Mr. Trelawney. Take a breath, sir. It weren't your fault, sir. It was the scum that shot him, sir, not you, sir.
14: Yes, of course. I'm so sorry, gentlemen. Thank you, Hunter. Right. Where was I? Tom Redruth, you will be missed more than you will ever know now. And your memory will live on. Thank you, friend, for many wonderful adventures. To Tom Redruth, may he rest in peace.
17: To Tom Redruth.
14: Would you play us something on your harmonica, Joyce?
16: It would be my honor, sir.
6: Trelawney laid the spare flag over Redruth as a shroud, and we placed him respectfully just outside the walls of the blockhouse. The captain, who managed to bring most of his personal effects with him, was writing in the ship's log, for posterity more than any official capacity.
5: Alexander Smollett, captain. David Livesey, ship's doctor.
18: Abram Gray, carpenter's mate, huh? John Trelawney, owner. John Hunter and Richard Joyce, owner's butler and groundskeeper. Being all that is left faithful of the ship's company. With stores for 10 days at short rations. Came ashore this day and flew American colors atop the log house at Treasure Island. Thomas Redruth, owner's gamekeeper, killed by the mutineers. And James Hawkins, cabin boy.
3: I was just thinking about the lad.
18: Well, shall I put him in the log as missing?
3: I fear for the worst, but it's best not to note anything final, I should think.
18: Well, I'll note him as whereabouts unknown, then. What?
19: Captain! Someone is hailing us!
18: He's grabbed the muskets. If it's Silver, he's come to talk us into a trap, I'm sure of that.
20: By God, is that who I think it is?
3: Speak of the devil, eh, Captain?
18: Well, I'll fix the log later. Let's get that lad in here and find out where he's been.
21: 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This series was edited by Matt Schwartz. Sound designed and mixed by Matt Schwartz and Thomas Uziel, MPSC. Our Foley artist was Reese Miller, with Foley editing by Thomas Uziel at Melody Gun Sound Studios in Hollywood. Mr. Terman's narration was recorded by Matt Schwartz and Eric Lutz at Fall on Your Sword in Los Angeles. On-location Walla recording was supervised by Chris Dusterdick. The original score was composed and performed by Taj Mahal, featuring Mads Tolling on violin and fiddle, with percussion by John Otis and Joey Torres. All music was produced, engineered, and mixed by Gabriel Shepherd at 25th Street Recording in Oakland. This episode featured the voices of Glenn Turman, Nui Pompila, Orson Osman, Lowell Deo, David Osman, Richard Fish, Vince Brady, Charles Leggett, Philip Proctor, Bradford Farwell, Philip Keeman, and Corey Rieger. Major funding for this program has been provided by the Lewis Foundation, the Leo Gilbert Wetherill Foundation, the Ravitz Charitable Fund, the Paul Allen Arts Fund, Richard Russell, the Barbara Nicholson McFadden Fund, and Glenn and Susan Beebe. Additional contributors include Mary Fallon, Diane Kaufman, and Lucian Newell. Executive producers for the series are Glenn and Susan Beebe, Penelope Bell Hatton, Marika Partridge-Ravitz, Richard Russell, Glenn Turman, Leo G. Wetherill Jr. The executive producer for Otherworld Children's Media is Judith Walcott. Thank you for listening. 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
2: Wave weather.
3: Good evening. Now your wave weather forecast for Haverhill and the Merrimack Valley. Mostly clear skies tonight, low around 61. Southwest winds 5 to 15 miles per hour. Sunny skies early for our Monday, then gradually increasing clouds, high around 86. Southwest winds 10 to 20. Monday night, partly cloudy, breezy, spotty showers, low around 68. Tuesday, skies will be sunny, breezy, hot, and humid, highs in the mid-90s. I'm WHAV meteorologist James Covington. Your next wave weather in 30 minutes.
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2: Wave weather.
6: Good evening. Now your wave weather forecast for Haverhill and the Merrimack Valley. Mostly clear skies tonight, low around 61. Southwest winds 5 to 15 miles per hour. Sunny skies early for over Monday, then gradually increasing clouds on around 86. Southwest winds 10 to 20. Monday night, partly cloudy, breezy, spotty showers, low around 68. Tuesday, skies will be sunny, breezy, hot, and humid. Highs in the mid-90s. I'm WHAV meteorologist James Covington. Your next wave weather in 30 minutes.
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4: 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The library will also provide a recording following the talk for those who cannot attend the live presentation. 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In the Edwin B. Johnson Newsroom, this is Jennifer Cosgrove.

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3: Good evening. Now your wave weather forecast for Haverhill and the Merrimack Valley. Mostly clear skies tonight, low around 61. Southwest winds 5 to 15 miles per hour. Sunny skies early for our Monday, then gradually increasing clouds at around 86. Southwest winds 10 to 20. Monday night, partly cloudy, breezy, spotty showers, low around 68. Tuesday, skies will be sunny, breezy, hot, and humid, highs in the mid-90s. I'm WHAV meteorologist James Covington. Your next wave weather in 30 minutes.
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2: As part of its adult summer reading program, the Haverhill Public Library is hosting a free plant swapping giveaway. The event will be held Saturday, July 18th from 2 to 3 p.m. in the library's Mildhendler Room, 99 Main Street, Haverhill. Those participating are invited to bring up to 3 plants which are labeled by type. The library will provide labels. The plants must be rooted in soil, be healthy, and free of pests. Those who bring plants will be allowed to take home up to 3. Those who don't have a plant to swap will be allowed to take 1. Any plants remaining after 3 p.m. will be free for the taking. Those with questions are advised to call the library at 978-373-1586, extension 808. 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In the Edwin V. Johnson Newsroom, this is Jennifer Cosgrove.

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4: Wave weather!
5: Good evening. Now your wave weather forecast for Haverhill and the Merrimack Valley. Mostly clear skies tonight, low around 61. Southwest winds 5 to 15 miles per hour. Sunny skies early for over Monday, then gradually increasing clouds on around 86. Southwest winds 10 to 20. Monday night, partly cloudy, breezy, spotty showers, low around 68. Tuesday, skies will be sunny, breezy, hot, and humid. Highs in the mid-90s. I'm WHAV meteorologist James Covington. Your next wave weather in 30 minutes.
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6: 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The event will be held Saturday, August 15th at the church, 15 Ashland Street, Haverhill. Food and beverages will be available, and several community organizations are setting up resource tables. The fee for vendors interested in participating is $20. 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Last year, the church gave out 125 pairs of sneakers to deserving young people in kindergarten to grade 12. 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In the Edwin B. Johnson Newsroom, this is Jennifer Cosgrove.

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2: Wave weather.
3: Good evening. Now your wave weather forecast for Haverhill and the Merrimack Valley. Mostly clear skies tonight, low around 61. Southwest winds 5 to 15 miles per hour. Sunny skies early for our Monday, then gradually increasing clouds, high around 86. Southwest winds 10 to 20. Monday night, partly cloudy, breezy, spotty showers, low around 68. Tuesday, skies will be sunny, breezy, hot, and humid, highs in the mid-90s. I'm WHAV meteorologist James Covington. Your next wave weather in 30 minutes.
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2: 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In the Edwin B. Johnson Newsroom, this is Jennifer Cosgrove.

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3: 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An important part of the program is talking with area newsmakers, giving you a direct link and the latest information into what's happening in the greater Haverhill area. Recently, I spoke with Michelle Fenimore, a fashion historian who helped with the historic New England Center in Haverhill's opening of the exhibit Shoe Stories, Past, Present, and Future.
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5: Good evening. Now your Wave weather forecast for Haverhill and the Merrimack Valley. Mostly clear skies tonight, low around 61. Southwest winds 5 to 15 miles per hour. Sunny skies only for over Monday, then gradually increasing clouds on around 86. Southwest winds 10 to 20. Monday night, partly cloudy, breezy, spotty showers, low around 68. Tuesday, skies will be sunny, breezy, hot, and humid. Highs in the mid-90s. I'm WHAV meteorologist James Covington. Your next Wave weather in 30 minutes.
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3: I'm Marcela Sanchez with an AP News Minute. The U.S. military says it hit dozens of sites in Iran today. Missile alert sirens were sounded in Bahrain. And Kuwait said it intercepted hostile fire as Iran retaliated. The attacks were sparked when Iran struck a container ship in the Strait of Hormuz yesterday. Both the U.S. and Iran are claiming to control the waterway. Before the war, about a fifth of the world's crude oil and natural gas passed through the strait. A medical examiner says Republican Senator Lindsey Graham likely died of an aorta tear. The senator from South Carolina died unexpectedly Saturday night at age 71. President Trump says Graham had just gotten back from Ukraine when he called Saturday night.
4: They said, you know, I feel good, but I'm tired.
3: Actor Sam Neill, known for his role in Jurassic Park, has died. He was 78. I'm Marcela Sanchez.
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5: Good morning. Now your wave weather forecast for Haverhill and the Merrimack Valley. A sunny start to our Monday, then gradually increasing clouds, high around 86. Southwest winds 10 to 20 miles per hour. Spotty showers tonight, partly cloudy, breezy, falling to around 68. Southwest winds 15 to 25. Skies will be sunny, breezy, hot and humid for Tuesday, 96 for the high. Another hot one Wednesday, mostly sunny and breezy, highs in the mid-90s. I'm WHAV meteorologist James Covington. Your next wave weather in 30 minutes.
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0: Good morning. 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
1: Good morning. 61 degrees right now in downtown Haverhill at 6:02. And the forecast for today, meteorologist James Covington, he says we'll have the sunny weather this morning and then gradually increasing clouds with the temperature of 86 degrees. We'll take a look at the full forecast following this news. I'm Wynn Damon. Checking traffic right now, 495 north and southbound in Haverhill, moving along. 97 in Haverhill looks pretty good, and 125 Main Street does as well. NEVA Transit telling us all of the buses are operating on or close to schedule, and the next train from Haverhill to Boston, that's going to be leaving at 6:12, and the one after that will be at 7:25. In the news, the Haverhill License Commission earlier this month revoked the liquor license of New Lantern Cafe on Essex Street and ordered bar manager Jonas Rustani to prove all liquor was removed from the premises by last Friday. Commissioners took the severe step after reviewing three recent incidents involving bar patrons at its meeting on Friday, July 2nd. Two incidents involved the alleged overserving of a patron, and one involved a patron who suffered an apparent medical emergency. Rustani has the right to appeal the revocation, but he told the board his establishment is for sale and he will also voluntarily relinquish his beverage and entertainment licenses. In explaining her vote, Commission Chairman Elizabeth LaLiberty noted Rustani is already on probation until November 2026, stemming from an incident last fall. In addition, this past April, the commission suspended the bar's permit to serve alcohol for a week after Haverhill police reported patrons were drinking in the alley behind the bar.
2: This has been a long-standing problem, and it's not getting rectified. No matter what the commission recommends to you, you're not doing anything about it.
1: Haverhill Police Lieutenant Kevin Lynch told commissioners the latest incident Friday, June 19th, involved a patron who left the bar around 11 p.m., allegedly intoxicated, got behind the wheel of her car and caused two accidents in rapid succession. Earlier on Saturday, May 16th, at 10:55 p.m., Lynch said police found a woman on the ground across the street in a highly intoxicated state. Security cameras were said to show that she had just left the bar.
3: She was highly intoxicated, had red glassy eyes, was unable to stand. Female was unable to talk. She was incapable of completing a complete sentence. Review of the city cameras showed that the female exited the bar intoxicated, crossed the street, and then fell down.
1: In a Friday, May 8th incident, Lynch said police found a patron outside the bar acting erratically. Rustani told the commission he is a regular patron and customers helped him get the man out of the bar so he wouldn't hurt others. Rustani said that he was not drinking alcohol and appeared to be having an apparent medical emergency. Commissioners faulted Rustani for failing to call police for assistance and not having a second person working with him as his permit requires. Lynch reminded Rustani that he must arrange for his alcoholic beverage vendor to remove any remaining spirits in the bar and provide the receipt to the commission. While MEVA's public buses are running again, the Transit Authority and union representing 140 striking MEVA transit drivers and mechanics reached a one-year agreement late Friday afternoon, ending the 10-day walkout. Well, the new contract gives workers an 11.8% raise. It pushes off the requirement that some drivers will be required to work Saturdays. The issue that prompted drivers and mechanics to walk out at midnight July 1st. Jim Mark, lead negotiator for International Brotherhood of Teamsters Local 170, told WHAV he looks forward to working out the remaining issues in a more relaxed climate.
4: We were able to work through some of the details we had on that pre-ratified agreement that we presented to the company at the end of the strike. Worked together with the company. We got it done.
1: And MEVA Administrator Noah Berger credited State Representative Andy Vargas for helping the two sides come to terms.
5: If anything good comes out of this, it's that Andy is committed to playing a vital role in helping solve problems that have bedeviled the transit industry for years.
1: Among them is how to give the most junior drivers a more consistent schedule since they are last to bid on shifts. Going forward, Vargas suggested creating an innovation committee with both company and union representatives to, quote, think outside the box and solve challenges that face the organization. Vargas offered to serve on the committee. Vargas explained, quote, the drivers who keep the Merrimack Valley moving deserve schedules and wages that respect their lives and riders who depend on MEVA. Vargas said, adding that he believes the Innovation Committee could serve as a model for other transit authorities across the country. The main sticking point between the two sides is Saturday work. Currently, drivers have the option of accepting Saturday shifts, and those who have already worked 40 hours receive overtime pay. MEVA sought to require Saturday work for some drivers as part of a package that includes a wage hike. Berger said MEVA is seeking the change in its Saturday work assignment policy because the current system is not sustainable. He said the biggest request from riders is more Saturday and Sunday service, but the company can't add more service because it's already scrambling to fill existing shifts. He also noted not all the drivers would have to work every Saturday. MEVA provides free fixed route bus service to 16 Merrimack Valley communities, as well as on-demand service. It has seen a 60.8% increase in ridership since 2019, one of the few regional transit authorities nationwide, which exceeds its pre-COVID-19 service levels. Southbound Ward Hill ramps to and from Interstate 495 will be closed from time to time overnights this week as foundation construction begins for a new connector bridge over the highway. The work is part of a $337 million project to replace I-495 north and southbound bridges over the Merrimack River between Haverhill and Methuen, and replace the double bridge on the Ward Hill connector, formerly called Industrial Ad, with a single span. State transportation officials said the I-495 southbound exit 106 off-ramp and ramp from Industrial Ave to I-495 southbound will be closed as needed Monday, July 13th to Friday, July 17th from 9 p.m. to 5 a.m. the following morning. Lane closings will also be in place on the I-495 northbound and southbound bridges between exit 105 and exit 106 as needed during overnight hours, Monday through Saturday, July 18th from 9 p.m. to 5 a.m. the following morning. Detours will be posted.
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1: 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Currently 61 degrees in downtown Haverhill at 6:12. There's always more in the next newscast and at whav.net, where you can sign up for the Wavelengths local news e-newspaper. From the Edwin V. Johnson Newsroom, this is Wynn Damon.
6: AP News, I'm Marcela Sanchez. Senator Lindsey Graham, who was one of President Trump's closest allies and served in Congress for more than three decades, died Saturday night. The AP's Haya Panjwani reports the prominent South Carolina Republican and former Air Force lawyer had just turned 71 years old just 2 days before his death.
7: A medical examiner has found that Senator Lindsey Graham likely died after a tear in his aorta. The tear in the inner wall of the aorta, called an aortic dissection, was related to the hardening of Graham's arteries. An official cause of death will be disclosed after further testing. His office had originally said he suffered from a brief and sudden illness. Graham was a close ally of President Donald Trump and was known for advocating a strong U.S. foreign policy. He had just returned from Ukraine, where he'd met with Ukrainian President Volodymyr Zelensky. Haya Panjwani, Washington.
6: The U.S. military says it hit dozens of sites in Iran today. Missile alert sirens were sounded in Bahrain, and Kuwait said it intercepted hostile fire as Iran retaliated. The attacks were sparked when Iran struck a container ship in the Strait of Hormuz yesterday. Both the U.S. and Iran are claiming to control the strait. Before the war, about a fifth of the world's crude oil and natural gas passed through the waterway. Actor Sam Neill, known for his role in Jurassic Park, has died. He was 78. Neill died in Sydney, according to a statement posted to the actor's social media page. In 2023, Neill said he'd been diagnosed with a rare type of non-Hodgkin lymphoma. The statement said his death was sudden and unexpected, adding that he remained cancer-free when he died. The cause of death was not specified. Oil prices jumped and world shares were mixed today after the U.S. carried out airstrikes and Iran retaliated. More stories at apnews.com. This is AP News. Graduation rates are soaring at Bureau of Indian Education Schools.
8: The U.S. agency that oversees dozens of schools serving Native Americans is reporting more on-time high school graduations than ever. The Bureau of Indian Education says nearly 80% of high schoolers graduated within 4 years in 2025. That's up from only half a decade before. The Trump administration attributes that boost in part to a push to fix flawed data collection, though some educators at tribally controlled BIE schools credit their own innovations, like expanded virtual learning and career training options for students. Meanwhile, tribal leaders fear that progress could be undermined by Trump administration policies that are reshaping the BIE, from the planned dismantling of the U.S. Department of Education to DOGE staff reductions. I'm Savannah Peters.
6: And I'm Marcela Sanchez, AP News.
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10: Good morning. Now your wave weather forecast for Haverhill and the Merrimack Valley. A sunny start to our Monday, then gradually increasing clouds, high around 86. Southwest winds 10 to 20 miles per hour. Spotty showers tonight, partly cloudy, breezy, falling to around 68. Southwest winds 15 to 25. Skies will be sunny, breezy, hot, and humid for Tuesday, 96 for the high. Another hot one Wednesday, mostly sunny and breezy, highs in the mid-90s. I'm WHAV meteorologist James Cuffington. Your next wave weather in 30 minutes.
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That's Chic. And good morning. It's Win for Breakfast. It's a Monday morning. And it's a beautiful morning, actually. It's just a wonderful day. And my dog, Remy, and myself, we enjoyed our quick walk outside today. That was nice. Currently outside the WHAV building at 30 Howe Street, downtown Haverhill, the temperature is 61 degrees. Traffic-wise, 495 north and southbound in Haverhill moving along. 97 in Haverhill looks pretty good, and 125 Main Street does as well. And today I can say what I've been saying for a long time, but I had to wait for 10 days, I guess, or so. MEVA Transit tells us all the buses are operating on or close to schedule. In fact, I saw one this morning on the way to work. And the next train from Haverhill to Boston, that's going to be leaving at 7:25. So 61 degrees right now in downtown downtown Haverhill. Today, just a wonderful day in culinary history. It takes me back to the 4th of July weekend when Joey Chestnut had 66 hot dogs in 10 minutes. I couldn't do that. But today happens to be National Beans and Franks Day today. Haven't had that for a long time.

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2: Good morning, 62 degrees right now in downtown Haverhill at 6:30, and the forecast for today. Meteorologist James Covington says it's going to be sunny this morning. Some gradual increasing clouds later on with a high of 86. We'll take a look at the full forecast following this news. I'm Wynn Damon. Checking traffic right now. 495 north and southbound in Haverhill moving along. 97 in Haverhill, a little bit slow right around Lafayette Square. And 125 Main Street looks pretty good. Viva Transit telling us all of the buses are operating on or close to schedule. And the next train from Haverhill to Boston, well, that's going to be leaving at 7:25. In the news, Haverhill City Councilors have a chance tomorrow night to weigh in on suggested changes to the compact by and between the 11 communities sending students to Whittier Regional Vocational Technical High School. Haverhill Mayor Melinda Barrett and Salisbury Town Manager Neil Harrington plan to discuss a draft agreement forged by Whittier Tech's Regional Agreement Amendment Committee. Barrett serves as vice chair of the committee, made up of chief executives of member communities or designees. The committee was appointed last fall to address how the cost of a new school would be divided. As WHAV previously reported, the committee is proposing to change rules to require communities to give a minimum of 2 years' notice before they may withdraw from the school. The board is also discussing a weighted representation on the Whittier Tech School Committee based on enrollment rather than allowing individual cities 2 votes each and towns a single vote each. Currently, Newburyport has 2 representatives but sends just under 3% of the students. The pact, written in 1967 when the district was created, also covers the voting mechanism for making amendments to the agreement. A feasibility study is underway to consider whether to repair or replace the 50-year-old school, including an option to build a new school on the campus of Northern Essex Community College. In addition to Haverhill and Salisbury, member communities are Amesbury and Georgetown, Groveland, Ipswich, Merrimack, Newbury, Newburyport, Rowley, and West Newbury. In other business before the City Council, Public Works Director Robert Ward is scheduled to give an update on Haverhill's Force Sewer Main Break that took place Friday, June 26. The broken 42-inch pipe, which caused up to 10 million gallons of untreated sewage daily to run into the Merrimack River, has since been bypassed temporarily by 2 24-inch lines. Councilors are also expected to vote on a request to delay a public hearing on a proposal to renovate a vacant building at 151 Merrimack Street in Haverhill's downtown into a daycare center and 12 apartments. Haverhill Planning Director Jackie Byerly explained the planning board moved its hearing on the proposal to Wednesday, September 9th, to allow the applicant to present a traffic study. Council Vice President John Mitchison is suggesting the board continue its public hearing on designating a zoning district for battery storage farms to its Tuesday, August 25th. And that meeting would be as the Council's Planning and Development Committee is meeting again to discuss the issue on Monday, August 3rd. And finally, Ward 6 Councillor Michael McGonigal plans to announce a meeting of the Council's Public Safety Committee on Wednesday, July 29th at 6 p.m. in the Theodore A. Pelosi Jr. Council Chambers of Haverhill City Hall. The topic of the meeting is modifications to the city's ordinance to better regulate motorized vehicles, such as electric scooters and bicycles. The Haverhill City Council meets tomorrow night at 7 o'clock remotely and in person at the Theodore A. Pelosi Jr. Council Chambers in Haverhill City Hall, Room 202. As public service, 97.9 WHAV plans to carry the meeting live. Shellfish harvesting and oyster growers will receive state aid after being closed nearly 2 weeks following Haverhill's emergency sewage discharges into the Merrimack River and other environmental impacts, including rainfall. Governor Moore Healey said Friday $300,000 will be distributed by the Massachusetts Division of Marine Fisheries to eligible harvesters from Salisbury and Newburyport, Newbury, Rowley, Ipswich, Essex, Gloucester, and Rockport. Healy said, quote, last week's sewer line break in the Merrimack River was very disruptive and significantly impacted many people. We know that it really hit our shellfish harvesters hard, especially at their busiest time of their season when prices and demand for local shellfish is really high. I wanted to find a way to help those folks out who still have to pay their bills, even though beds were closed. Massachusetts is proud of the culturally and economically important tradition of shellfishing. Senate Minority Leader Bruce Tarr said, quote, the untreated sewer release into the Merrimack River has had a major adverse economic impact on the region, and some of those impacts are not yet even fully understood. But what is clear is that the North Shore's soft shell clam fishery has suffered among the most substantial losses from being shut down during one of the peak revenue periods of the summer. This relief coming swiftly in the wake of the closures is incredibly important for clammers whose forks have been idle and whose bills haven't stopped. Division of Marine Fisheries reports it issued an emergency shellfish closure for growing areas N1 to N14 in Gloucester, Newburyport, Essex, Ipswich, Newbury, Rockport, Rowley, and Salisbury due to the sewer overflow in Haverhill. Since then, the state tested shellfish in some of these areas for male-specific disease, a viral pathogen indicator. A test came back negative last Thursday. Officials noted areas will now be subject only to a short-term routine closure associated with recent rainfall, and many active shellfish areas are expected to reopen over the coming week if weather continues to allow. Marine Fisheries Director Dan McKiernan said, quote, we work diligently to uphold rigorous public health standards and ensure shellfish are safe to eat. This includes close work with our shellfish constables and harvesters to respond quickly when emergencies like this happen and work swiftly to reopen areas as soon as possible. Haverhill Recreation Department is running youth field hockey, wrestling, tennis, and soccer clinics this summer. Recreation Director Ben Delaware outlined the goal of the youth clinics and a program, saying, quote, we want kids to enjoy what they do and interact with other kids. He added, we're not pressuring kids to be pro athletes. We want them to get out and try something new. Delaware said that he has a desire for current high school athletes to go back to where they started and, quote, relay their experience on the next generation. He said how younger athletes look up to high schoolers as an inspiration for what they can achieve. All clinics do a variety of skills. Coaches tailor them towards the skill level of the group. Quote, it's a great time for new timers in each sport, but it also gives real challenge and training for experienced participants, too. Coming back for a third year is field hockey, is youth field hockey, and that's part of Bay State youth field hockey. Haverhill will compete against other Massachusetts communities. The coaches for this program are volunteer. Many are parents of participating children. Field hockey is being run directly by Haverhill High School coach Samantha Shea. Delaware, who used to run a lacrosse clinic and is co-head coach of boys lacrosse at Haverhill High School, said, quote, "It's an awesome program and we hope to continue to grow it as we go in the future." He told WHAV, bringing back the field hockey program for a third year is part of Haverhill Recreation's efforts to increase youth participation in the sport, not only in Haverhill, but across the state. Inclusion Sports is back this year with summer and fall programs. And this is the third year that Haverhill Recreation has conducted the program. And typically three seasons are run per year, Delaware said. It's great because it incorporates the younger kids who may not be ready for full-on team sports, but it's an emphasis on basic skills and allows kids of all different backgrounds, and even those with developmental challenges. Haverhill High wrestling coach Tim Lawler is running a wrestling clinic Tuesday, July 14th at Haverhill High's back gym, while tennis clinics are taking place August 10th through the 13th and 17th through the 20th, and they're run by Haverhill High assistant tennis coach Peter Lynch and also by Jim Rivera. The soccer clinics are taking place August 10th through the 13th, being run by Haverhill High boys basketball or soccer coach Jim Gumaris. And RISE, which stands for Resilience, Intention, and Speed, Empower Youth Speed Clinics, aim to help athletes build confidence, resilience, athleticism, and character through structured physical activity, mentorship, and teamwork. In WHAV sports, the Red Sox won yesterday, beating the Mets in 10 innings, 3-2. Sox are off for the All-Star break. The All-Star game to be played tomorrow night, the Home Run Derby tonight. And in women's pro soccer, over the weekend, the Boston Legacy beat the Chicago Stars 2-0. Next game for the Legacy will be on the road Wednesday at Orlando against the Orlando Pride. An American Legion schedule for tonight is going to be Haverhill at Newburyport at 6 o'clock and Methuen at Beverly at 6. Currently 62 degrees in downtown Haverhill at 642. There's always more in the next newscast and at WHAV.net, where you can sign up for the Wavelengths Local News e-newspaper. From the Edwin V. Johnson Newsroom, this is Wynn Damon.
3: I'm Marcela Sanchez with an AP News Minute. Senator Lindsey Graham, who was one of President Trump's closest allies and served in Congress for more than three decades, died Saturday night. The AP's Haya Pinjwani reports the prominent South Carolina Republican and former Air Force lawyer had just turned 71 years old just 2 days before his death.
4: A medical examiner has found that Senator Lindsey Graham likely died after a tear in his aorta. The tear in the inner wall of the aorta, called an aortic dissection, was related to the hardening of Graham's arteries. An official cause of death will be disclosed after further testing. His office had originally said he suffered from a brief and sudden illness. Graham was a close ally of President Donald Trump and was known for advocating a strong U.S. foreign policy. He had just returned from Ukraine, where he'd met with Ukrainian President Volodymyr Zelensky. Haya Pinjwani, Washington.
3: And I'm Marcela Sanchez.
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6: Good morning. Now your wave weather forecast for Haverhill and the Merrimack Valley. A sunny start to our Monday, then gradually increasing clouds, high around 86. Southwest winds 10 to 20 miles per hour. Spotty showers tonight, partly cloudy, breezy, falling to around 68. Southwest winds 15 to 25. Skies will be sunny, breezy, hot and humid for Tuesday, 96 for the high. Another hot one Wednesday, mostly sunny and breezy, highs in the mid-90s. I'm WHAV meteorologist James Cuffington. Your next wave weather in 30 minutes.

0: It is the Wave 97.9 WHAV and John Lennon starting over. Hey, good morning. It's Win for Breakfast. It's a Monday morning and 62 degrees outside the WHAV building at 30 Howe Street, downtown Haverhill. The forecast from meteorologist James Covington starts out with sunny weather today, and clouds will be gradually increasing, and the high of 86. Tonight, partly cloudy and breezy, some spot showers, and 68 degrees. Tomorrow, Tuesday, sunny skies, breezy and hot and humid, and the high of 96. That means it's close to 100 tomorrow. Oof. For Wednesday, it'll be mostly sunny, breezy, and the temperature in the mid-90s. And right now, James' extended forecast, the way he sees it, a bit cooler to end the work week. Mostly sunny on Thursday with the temperature in the upper 80s and the mid-80s on Friday. Traffic-wise, 495 north and southbound through Haverhill, moving along. 97 in Haverhill looks pretty good. And 125 Main Street. Slow around the lights in the usual places. The Plateau, near the Plateau line, also in the downtown area. Miva Transit telling us all the buses are operating on or close to schedule. And the next train from Haverhill to Boston, that is going to be leaving at 7:25. So, what do we have coming up for you? Want to remind you, Team Haverhill's Thursday night live concert series is scheduled to carry on again this week. So on tap for this Thursday night, it'll be Nate Perry and Ragged Company. And the Tank will be doing the opening on that. So that's over the Bradford Common Thursday night, 6 until 8 in April. 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
1: Today is July 13th. On this day in 1846, a fire began in a hat store on Nantucket's Main Street. In no time, it raced through town, consuming everything in its path. Barrels of whale oil were stored on the wharves. When the fire reached them, they burst into flames. The burning oil flowed into the water, creating what one man described as a sea of fire. 7 hours later, most of the town's commercial area lay in ashes. Some 250 buildings had been destroyed, almost all the markets and shops, 7 factories that processed whale oil, a dozen warehouses, 3 of the town's 4 wharves, and many homes. The fire had dire consequences. It contributed to the demise of Nantucket as the world capital of the whaling industry. For more about this and other Mass Moments, go online to massmoments.org. 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
1: Good morning, 64 degrees right now in downtown Haverhill at 7:01. And the forecast for today, meteorologist James Covington says we start out with sunny weather, ground and clouds are going to be gradually increasing, and a high of 86 degrees. We'll take a look at the full forecast following this news. I'm Wynn Damon. Checking traffic right now, 495 north and southbound in Haverhill, moving along, 97 in Haverhill looks pretty good. And 125 Main Street, a little slow around the lights near the Plateau Line, also in the downtown area. And River Street is a little bit slow as you approach the lights from Como Bridge and Washington Street. MEVA Transit telling us all the buses are operating on or close to schedule, and the next train from Haverhill to Boston, that is going to be leaving at 7:25. In the news, the Haverhill License Commission earlier this month revoked the liquor license of New Lantern Cafe on Essex Street and ordered bar manager Jonas Ristani to prove all liquor was removed from the premises by last Friday. Commissioners took the severe step after reviewing three recent incidents involving bar patrons at its meeting on Friday, July 2nd. Two incidents involved the alleged overserving of a patron, and one involved a patron who suffered an apparent medical emergency. Ristani has the right to appeal the revocation, but he told the board his establishment is for sale, and he will also voluntarily relinquish his beverage and entertainment licenses. In explaining her vote, Commission Chairman Elizabeth Liberty noted Ristani is already on probation until November 2026, stemming from an incident last fall. In addition, this past April, the commission suspended the bar's permit to serve alcohol for a week after Haverhill police reported patrons were drinking in the alley behind the bar.
2: This has been a long-standing problem, and it's not getting rectified. No matter what the commission recommends to you, you're not doing anything about it.
1: Haverhill Police Lieutenant Kevin Lynch told commissioners the latest incident Friday, June 19th, involved a patron who left the bar around 11 p.m., allegedly intoxicated, got behind of the wheel of her car, and caused two accidents in rapid succession. Earlier on Saturday, May 16th, at 10:55 p.m., Lynch said police found a woman on the ground across the street in a highly intoxicated state. Security cameras were said to show that she had just left the bar.
3: She was highly intoxicated, had red glassy eyes, was unable to stand. Female was unable to talk. She was incapable of completing a complete sentence. Review of the city cameras showed that the female exited the bar intoxicated, crossed the street, and then fell down.
1: In a Friday, May 8th incident, Lynch said police found a patron outside the bar acting erratically. Ristani told the commission that he is a regular patron and customers helped him get the man out of the bar so he wouldn't hurt others. Ristani said that he was not drinking alcohol and appeared to be having an apparent medical emergency. Commissioners faulted Ristani for failing to call police for assistance and not having a second person working with him as his permit requires. Lynch reminded Ristani that he must arrange for his alcoholic beverage vendor to remove any remaining spirits in the bar and provide the receipt to the commission. Well, MEVA buses are running again. The Transit Authority and the union representing the 140 striking MEVA transit drivers and mechanics reached a one-year agreement late Friday afternoon, ending the 10-day walkout. While the new contract gives workers an 11.8% raise, it pushes off the requirement that some drivers will be required to work Saturdays, the issue that prompted drivers and mechanics to walk out at midnight July 1st. Jim Mark, lead negotiator for International Brotherhood of Teamsters Local 170, told WHAV that he looks forward to working out remaining issues in a more relaxed climate.
4: We were able to work through some of the details we had on that pre-ratified agreement that we presented to the company at the end of strike. Worked together with the company. We got it done.
1: MEVA Administrator Noah Berger credited State Representative Andy Vargas for helping the two sides come to terms.
5: If anything good comes out of this, it's that Andy is committed to playing a vital role in helping solve problems that have bedeviled the transit industry for years.
1: Among them is how to give the most junior drivers a more consistent schedule, since they are the last ones to bid on shifts. Going forward, Vargas suggested creating an innovation committee with both company and union representatives to, quote, think outside the box and solve challenges that face the organization. Vargas offered to serve on the committee. Vargas explained, quote, the drivers who keep the MEVA, the Merrimack Valley, moving deserve schedules and wages that respect their lives and riders who depend on MEVA. Vargas said that he believes the Innovation Committee could serve as a model for other transit authorities across the country. The main sticking point between the two sides is Saturday work. Currently, drivers have the option of accepting Saturday shifts, and those who have already worked 40 hours receive overtime pay. MEVA sought to require Saturday work for some drivers as part of a package that included a wage hike. Berger said MEVA is seeking the change in its Saturday work assignment policy because the current system isn't sustainable. He said the biggest request from riders is more Saturday and Sunday service, but the company can't add more service because it's already scrambling to fill existing shifts. He also noted not all drivers would have to work every Saturday. MEVA provides free fixed route bus service to 16 Merrimack Valley communities, as well as on-demand van service. It has seen a 60.8% increase in ridership since 2019, one of the few regional transit authorities nationwide which exceeds its pre-COVID-19 service levels. Southbound Wart Hill ramps to and from Interstate 495 will be closed from time to time overnights this week as foundation construction begins for a new connector bridge over the highway. The work is part of a $337 million project to replace I-495 north and southbound bridges over the Merrimack River between Haverhill and Methuen and replace the double bridge on the Wart Hill Connector, formerly called Industrial Avenue, with a single span. State transportation officials said the I-495 southbound exit 106 off-ramp and ramp from Industrial Ave to I-495 southbound will be closed as needed Monday, July 13th to Friday, July 17th from 9 p.m. to 5 a.m. the following morning. Lane closings will also be in place on the I-495 northbound and southbound bridges between exits 105 and 106 as needed during overnight hours. Monday through Saturday, July 18th from 9 p.m. to 5 a.m. the following morning. Detours will be posted.
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1: 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WOW Women's Series Networking Night is going to be taking place this Thursday from 4:30 to 6:30 at the Renaissance Golf Club in Haverhill. 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In WHAV sports, the Red Sox beat the Mets yesterday 3-2 in 10 innings. Red Sox are now off for the All-Star break, and the Boston Legacy women's pro soccer team. Over the weekend, they beat the Chicago Stars 2-0. Their next game is going to be coming up Wednesday at Orlando. And in American Legion baseball, on the schedule for tonight, Haverhill at Newburyport and Methuen at Beverly, both games getting underway at 6. Currently in downtown Haverhill, 64 degrees at 7:11. There's always more in the next newscast and at WHAV.net, where you can sign up for the Wavelengths local news e-newspaper. From the Edwin V. Johnson Newsroom, this is Wynn Damon.
6: AP News, I'm Marcela Sanchez. A medical examiner says Republican Senator Lindsey Graham likely died of an aorta tear. The South Carolina Republican had just turned 71 years old just 2 days before his death on Saturday.
7: They said, you know, I feel good, but I'm tired.
6: In an interview on NBC's Meet the Press, President Trump said Graham had just gotten back from Ukraine when he called Saturday night. Meanwhile, Senator Mitch McConnell has revealed that a fall led to his hospitalization, breaking the silence about his condition after weeks of speculation about his health. The 84-year-old says he was also treated for mild pneumonia and has been moved to a rehabilitation facility. In Bangkok, Thailand, a massive fire has devastated a beer hall, killing at least 27 people and critically injuring 25 others. The fire broke out shortly before midnight yesterday. AP correspondent Seth Sutel previews this week on Wall Street.
8: I'm Seth Sutel, and this is the week ahead on Wall Street. Markets are getting important updates this week on earnings from big U.S. companies, as well as readings on what's happening with inflation. Banks kick off the latest round of quarterly earnings reports on Tuesday. JP Morgan Chase, Bank of America, and Wells Fargo are among those turning in their report cards for how much they earned in the 3 months through June. Thursday brings reports from Netflix, United Airlines, and United Healthcare. Reports on inflation are also due out, including the Consumer Price Index on Tuesday. That's a measure of prices paid by Americans for everything, including food, gas, and housing. Economists forecast that the CPI rose 3.9% last month from a year ago. That would be down slightly from May, but still well ahead of the Federal Reserve's target of 2%. A report on inflation and wholesale prices is due out Wednesday. Seth Sutel, New York.
6: This is AP News. New Zealand actor Sam Neill has died at the age of 78. The AP's Luke Garrett has more.
9: A statement posted by Neill's family on his social media page said his death was sudden and unexpected, but that he remained cancer-free after previously being diagnosed with angioimmunoblastic T-cell lymphoma in 2023. Born in Northern Ireland in 1947, he and his family emigrated to New Zealand when he was seven. He came to prominence in the late 1970s with a series of TV and film roles. In 1979, his career was elevated by the film My Brilliant Career, which brought him international acclaim. But it was Steven Spielberg's 1993 classic Jurassic Park which brought him the highest level of fame.
10: They do move and hurt.
9: He came to be known in his native New Zealand as a modest and unassuming person who didn't embrace celebrity.
6: More stories at apnews.com. I'm Marcela Sanchez, AP News.
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12: Good morning. Now your wave weather forecast for Haverhill and the Merrimack Valley. A sunny start to our Monday, then gradually increasing clouds, high around 86. Southwest winds 10 to 20 miles per hour. Spotty showers tonight, partly cloudy, breezy, falling to around 68. Southwest winds 15 to 25. Skies to be sunny, breezy, hot and humid for Tuesday, 96 for the high. Another hot one Wednesday, mostly sunny and breezy, highs in the mid-90s. I'm WHAV meteorologist James Cuffington. Your next wave weather in 30 minutes.
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It is the Wave 97.9 WHAV, the Andrea True Connection. Wonder if her last name really is True. Although I do know people whose last name is True. True. As far as the temperature goes, 64 degrees outside the WHAV building at 30 Howe Street, downtown Haverhill. And meteorologist James Covington says that for today, the sunny skies that we have this morning, well, the clouds are going to be coming in, gradually increasing with high of 86. For tonight, partly cloudy and breezy, some spot showers, low of 68. Tomorrow, Tuesday, sunny skies, breezy, hot and humid, 96 degrees. And then on Wednesday, pretty much the same. Temperatures just a little cooler, maybe in the mid-90s. And right now, James' extended forecast, the way he sees it, it'll be a bit cooler to the end of the work week, mostly sunny on Thursday and Friday, and Thursday's high in the upper 80s and in the mid-80s on Friday. Traffic-wise, 495 north and southbound in Haverhill, moving along 97 in Haverhill, a little bit slow around the lights by Forest Street and Lafayette Square, and 125 Main Street, a little bit slow around the lights near the Plasto Line. A report of a crash onto the 495 southbound on-ramp off of Main Street. And also slow around the lights by Primrose and Marsh Avenue, and also in the downtown area, portions of the Bradford section. MEVA Transit telling us all of the buses are operating on or close to schedule. Next train from Haverhill to Boston, well, that's going to be leaving at 7:25, the one after that at 8:27. A couple of birthdays on this date. Bob Crane, Hogan's Heroes, born on this date, 1928. Patrick Stewart, the actor, 1940. Harrison Ford, 1942. Yeah, he's still with us, right? Yes, he is. Dave Garraway, remember him? The Today Show, he was born on this date back in 1913. And Frank Ramsey, the basketball player, played for the Celtics, 1931. The other end of the scale, passing away on this date, Davy Allison, tragically, in a NASCAR race, died on this date back in 1993. And Red Buttons passed away, 2006. George Steinbrenner, used to own the Yankees and did a whole bunch of other things. Made his money in the shipping business, and then he made his money in baseball. But he passed away on this date in 2010. And Richard

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3: AP Sports, I'm Ray Kempton. Top-ranked Yannick Sinner beat Alexander Zverev in four sets for a second consecutive Wimbledon title and his fifth overall. Sinner's latest title came in his first tournament since his meltdown at the French Open. It was his 10th straight victory over Zverev. Linda Noskova won the women's championship on Saturday, her first Grand Slam title. It's been a frustrating first half of the season for the Royals and Orioles. That was evident on Sunday when an errant pitch struck Baltimore's Blaze Alexander on the left hand. Both dugouts emptied onto the field during the seventh inning of the Orioles' 8-2 win. No punches were thrown, but Alexander sustained a non-displaced fracture in his left hand. Christopher Sanchez of the Phillies will start Tuesday night's All-Star game in his home ballpark. He'll take the mound for the National League against Dylan Cease of the Toronto Blue Jays. I'm Mike Kempton, AP Sports.
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0: 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In the Edwin B. Johnson Newsroom, this is Jennifer Cosgrove.

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6: Good morning. 66 degrees right now in downtown Haverhill at 7:30. The forecast for today, meteorologist James Covington is telling us that sunny skies will gradually give way to some increasing clouds. And the high of 86, we'll take a look at the full forecast. Following this news, I'm Wynn Damon. Checking traffic right now, 495 north and southbound in Haverhill, moving along 97 in Haverhill, a little bit slow around the lights by Forest Street and Lafayette Square, 125 Main Street, slow around the lights near the Plateau Line, also in the downtown area. MEVA Transit telling us all the buses are operating on or close to schedule, and the next train from Haverhill to Boston, that's going to be leaving at 8:27. In the news, Haverhill City Councilors have a chance tomorrow night to weigh in on suggested changes to the compact by and between the 11 communities sending students to Whittier Regional Vocational Technical High School. Haverhill Mayor Melinda Barrett and Salisbury Town Manager Neil Arrington plan to discuss a draft agreement forged by Whittier Tech's Regional Agreement Amendment Committee. Barrett serves as vice chair of the committee, made up of chief executives of member communities or designees. The committee was appointed last fall to address how the cost of a new school would be divided. As WHAV previously reported, the committee is proposing to change rules to require communities to give a minimum of 2 years' notice before they may withdraw from the school. The board is also discussing weighted representation on the Whittier Tech School Committee based on enrollment rather than allowing individual cities 2 votes each and towns a single vote each. Currently, Newburyport has 2 representatives, but sends just under 3% of the students. The pact, written in 1967 when the district was created, also covers the voting mechanism for making amendments to the agreement. A feasibility study is underway to consider whether to repair or replace the 50-year-old school, including an option to build a new school on the campus of Northern Essex Community College. In addition to Haverhill and Salisbury, member communities are Amesbury and Georgetown, Groveland, Ipswich, Merrimack, Newbury, Newburyport, Rowley, and West Newbury. In other business before the City Council, Public Works Director Robert Ward is scheduled to give an update on Haverhill's forced sewer main break that took place Friday, June 26. The broken 42-inch pipe, which caused up to 10 million gallons of untreated sewage daily to run into the Merrimack River, has since been bypassed temporarily by 2 24-inch lines. Councilors are also expected to vote on a request to delay a public hearing on a proposal to renovate a vacant building at 151 Merrimack Street in Haverhill's downtown into a daycare center and 12 apartments. Haverhill Planning Director Jackie Byerly explained the planning board moved its hearing on the proposal to Wednesday, September 9th, to allow the applicant to present a traffic study. Council Vice President John Mitchison is suggesting the board continue its public hearing on designating a zoning district for battery storage farms to its Tuesday, August 25th meeting, as the Council's Planning and Development Committee is meeting again to discuss the issue on Monday, August 3rd. And finally, Ward 6 Councillor Michael McGonigal plans to announce a meeting of the Council's Public Safety Committee on Wednesday, July 29th at 6 p.m. in the Theodore A. Pelosi Jr. Council Chambers of Haverhill City Hall. The topic of the meeting is modifications to the city's ordinance to better regulate motorized vehicles such as electric scooters and bicycles. The Haverhill City Council meets tomorrow night at 7 o'clock remotely and in person at the Theodore A. Pelosi Jr. Council Chambers, Room 202 of Haverhill City Hall. And as a public service, 97.9 WHAV plans to carry the meeting live. Shellfish harvesters and oyster growers will receive state aid after being closed nearly 2 weeks following Haverhill's emergency sewage discharges into the Merrimack River and other environmental impacts, including rainfall. Governor Maura Healey said Friday $300,000 will be distributed by the Massachusetts Division of Marine Fisheries to eligible harvesters from Salisbury and Newburyport, Newbury, Rowley, Ipswich, Essex, Gloucester, and Rockport. Healey said, quote, last week's sewer line break in the Merrimack River was very disruptive and significantly impacted many people. We know that it really hit our shellfish harvesters hard, especially at their busiest time of their season, when prices and demand for local shellfish is really high. I wanted to find a way to help those folks out who still have to pay their bills, even though beds were closed. Massachusetts is proud of the culturally and economically important tradition of shellfishing. Senate Minority Leader Bruce Starr said, quote, the untreated sewer release into the Merrimack River has had a major adverse economic impact on the region, and some of those impacts are not yet even fully understood. But what is clear is that the North Shore's soft shell clam fishery has suffered among the most substantial losses from being shut down during one of the peak revenue periods of the summer. This relief, coming swiftly in the wake of the closures, is incredibly important for clammers whose forks have been idle and whose bills haven't stopped. Division of Marine Fisheries reports it issued an emergency shellfish closure for growing areas N1 through N14 in Gloucester, Newburyport, Essex, Ipswich, Newbury, Rockport, Rowley, and Salisbury due to the sewer overflow in Haverhill. Since then, the state tested shellfish in some of these areas for a male-specific indicator, a viral pathogen indicator, and tests came back negative last Thursday. Officials noted that areas will now be subject only to a short-term routine closure associated with recent rainfall, and many active shellfish areas are expected to reopen over the coming week if weather continues to allow it. Marine Fisheries Director Dan McKiernan said, quote, we work diligently to uphold rigorous public health standards and ensure shellfish are safe to eat. This includes close work with our shellfish constables and harvesters to respond quickly when emergencies like this happen and work swiftly to reopen areas as soon as possible. And Haverhill Recreation Department is running youth field hockey, wrestling, tennis, and soccer clinics this summer. Recreation Director Ben Delaware outlined the goal of the youth clinics and programs, saying, quote, we want kids to enjoy what they do and interact with other kids. We're not pressuring kids to be pro athletes. We want them to get out and try something new. Delaware said that he has a desire for current high school athletes to go back to where they started and, quote, relay their experience onto the next generation. He said how younger athletes look up to high schoolers as an inspiration for what they can achieve. Delaware said all clinics do a variety of drills and coaches tailor them towards the skill level of the group. Adding, quote, it's a great time for new timers to each sport, but it also gives some real challenge and training for experienced participants, too. Coming back for a third year is youth field hockey, part of Bay State Youth Field Hockey. Averill will compete against other Massachusetts communities. The coaches for this program are volunteer, and many are parents of participating children. Field hockey is being run directly by Averill High School coach Samantha Shea. Delaware, who used to run a lacrosse clinic, is co-head coach of boys lacrosse at Averill High School. He said, quote, "It's an awesome program, and we hope to continue to grow it as we go in the future." He told WHAV, bringing back the field hockey program for a third year is part of Averill Recreation's efforts to increase youth participation in the sport, not only in Averill, but across the state. Inclusion Sports is back this year with summer and fall programs. This is the third year the Averill Recreation has conducted the program, and typically, Delaware said, three seasons are run per year, adding, quote, "It's great because it incorporates the younger kids who may not be ready for full-on team sports, but it's an emphasis on basic skills and allows kids of all backgrounds, even those with developmental challenges." Averill High wrestling coach Tim Lawler is running a wrestling clinic. That's going to be tomorrow at Averill High's back gym. Well, tennis clinics are taking place August 10th through the 13th and the 17th through the 20th. And they're run by Averill High assistant tennis coaches Peter Lynch and Jim Rivera. And soccer clinics are going to be taking place August 10th through the 13th. Run by Averill High boys soccer coach Nick Gamaris. RISE, which stands for Resilience, Intention, Speed, Empower, Youth, operates speed clinics aimed to help athletes build confidence, resilience, and athleticism and character through structured physical activity, mentorship, and teamwork. In WHAV sports, the Red Sox beat the Mets yesterday 3-2 in 10 innings. Sox are now off for the All-Star break. Women's pro soccer over the weekend, the Boston Legacy beat the Chicago Stars 2-0. In American Legion action on the schedule for tonight, Averill at Methuen or Averill at Newburyport, and Methuen is going to be at Beverly. Both of those games get underway at 6. Currently 66 degrees in downtown Averill at 7:41. There's always more in the next newscast and at WHAV.net, where you can sign up for the Wavelengths local news e-newspaper. From the Edwin V. Johnson Newsroom, this is Wynn Damon.
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8: AP Sports, I'm Blake Hemphill. Top-ranked Yannick Sinner beat Alexander Zverev in four sets for a second consecutive Wimbledon title and his fifth overall. Sinner's latest title came in his first tournament since his meltdown at the French Open. It was his 10th straight victory over Zverev. Linda Noskova won the women's championship on Saturday, her first Grand Slam title. It's been a frustrating first half of the season for the Royals and Orioles. That was evident on Sunday when an errant pitch struck Baltimore's Blaze Alexander on the left hand. Both dugouts emptied onto the field during the seventh inning of the Orioles' 8-2 win. No punches were thrown, but Alexander sustained a non-displaced fracture in his left hand. Christopher Sanchez of the Phillies will start Tuesday night's All-Star game in his home ballpark. He'll take the mound for the National League against Dylan Cease of the Toronto Blue Jays. I'm Mike Hempen, AP Sports.
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10: Good morning. Now your Wave Weather forecast for Averill and the Merrimack Valley.
9: A sunny start to our Monday, then gradually increasing clouds. High around 86. Southwest winds 10 to 20 miles per hour. Spotty showers tonight, partly cloudy, breezy, falling to around 68. Southwest winds 15 to 25. Skies will be sunny, breezy, hot, and humid for Tuesday, 96 for the high. Another hot one Wednesday, mostly sunny and breezy, highs in the mid-90s. I'm WHAV meteorologist James Cuffington. Your next wave weather in 30 minutes.
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0: It is the Wave, 97.9 WHAV and Earth, Wind, and Fire. Good morning. It's Wind for Breakfast here on a Monday morning, and currently 66 degrees outside the WHAV building at 30 Howe Street, downtown Haverhill. And meteorologist James Covington says we start out with sunny weather today, and the clouds are going to be building up with a high of 86. Partly cloudy tonight, breezy spot showers, and the low of 68 for tomorrow. Sunny skies, hot and humid, 96 degrees. That means it's close to 100. And Wednesday's forecast, it's going to be mostly sunny and breezy with a temperature in the mid-90s. And as far as the extended forecast goes, James says the way he sees it, it'll be a bit cooler to the end of the work week, mostly sunny on Thursday and on Friday, and Thursday's high in the upper 80s and the mid 80s on Friday. We can do that, right? 495 north and southbound in Haverhill. Traffic-wise, 495 northbound looks good. Southbound side, a little bit slow right around the Ward Hill connector. 97 in Haverhill, a little bit slow around the lights by Lake Street, Forest Street, and the Lafayette Square. 125 Main Street, slow around the lights between 495 and Plastow. Most of the lights. Also, in the downtown area around Winter and Main Street, and also the Basler Bridge section, and a good portion of the Brantford area as well. Next train from Haverhill to Boston, well, that is going to be leaving at 8:27, as a matter of fact. And MEVA Transit telling us that all of the buses are operating on or close to schedule. And that's a nice thing. My opinion. What else do we have going on for you? Oh, I want to remind you that coming up a week from tonight, Haverhill Public Library joins Friends of the Ashland Public Library to offer the Black Experiences of the Revolution with historian Gracia Rich. And that's going to be taking place next Monday, July 20th. From 7 until 8, you can register under events at haverhillpl.org, should that be something you would enjoy doing. And it's geared for those ages 18 and up. It's Wind for Breakfast on the Wave, 97.9 WHAV.
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2: Good morning. Currently 69 degrees in downtown Haverhill at 8 o'clock. And the forecast for today, meteorologist James Covington says the sunny skies this morning will give way to some gradually increasing clouds. And the high of 86. We'll take a look at the full forecast following this news. I'm Wynn Damon. Checking traffic right now, 495 north and southbound through Haverhill, moving along 97 in Haverhill. A little bit slow around the lights by Forest Street and Lafayette Square, 125 Main Street, slow around the lights near the Plasto Line, also in the downtown area, the Basler Bridge section, and through portions of the Bradford area. MEVA Transit telling us all the buses are operating on or close to schedule, and the next train from Haverhill to Boston, that is going to be leaving at 8:27. In the news, the Haverhill License Commission earlier this month revoked the liquor license of New Lantern Cafe on Essex Street and ordered bar manager Jonas Rastani to prove all liquor was removed from the premises by last Friday. Commissioners took the severe step after reviewing three recent incidents involving bar patrons at its meeting Friday, July 2nd. Two incidents involved the alleged overserving of a patron, and one involved a patron who suffered an apparent medical emergency. Rastani has the right to appeal the revocation, but he told the board his establishment is for sale, and he will also voluntarily relinquish his beverage and entertainment licenses. In explaining her vote, Commission Chairman Elizabeth Liberty noted Rastani is already on probation until November 2026, stemming from an incident last fall. In addition, this past April, the commission suspended the bar's permit to serve alcohol for a week after Haverhill police reported patrons were drinking in the alley behind the bar.
3: This has been a long-standing problem, and it's not getting rectified. No matter what the commission recommends to you, you're not doing anything about it.
2: Haverhill Police Lieutenant Kevin Lynch told commissioners the latest incident Friday, June 19th, involved a patron who left the bar around 11 p.m., allegedly intoxicated, got behind the wheel of her car and caused two accidents in rapid succession. Earlier on Saturday, May 16th, at 10:55 p.m., Lynch said police found a woman on the ground across the street in a highly intoxicated state. Security cameras were said to show that she had just left the bar.
4: She was highly intoxicated, had red glassy eyes, was unable to stand. Female was unable to talk. She was incapable of completing a complete sentence. Review of the city cameras showed that the female exited the bar intoxicated, crossed the street, and then fell down.
2: In a Friday, May 8th incident, Lynch said police found a patron outside the bar acting erratically. Rastani told the commission that he's a regular patron and customers helped him get the man outside the bar so he wouldn't hurt others. Rastani said that he was not drinking alcohol and appeared to be having an apparent medical emergency. Commissioners faulted Rastani for failing to call police for assistance and not having a second person working with him as his permit requires. Lynch reminded Rastani that he must arrange for his alcoholic beverage vendor to remove any remaining spirits in the bar and provide the receipt to the commission. Well, MEVA buses are running again. The Transit Authority and the union representing the 140 striking MEVA transit drivers and mechanics reached a one-year agreement late Friday afternoon, ending a 10-day walkout. Well, the new contract gives workers an 11.8% raise. It pushes off the requirement that some drivers will be required to work Saturdays, the issue that prompted drivers and mechanics to walk out at midnight July 1st. Jim Mark, lead negotiator for International Brotherhood of Teamsters, Local 170, told WHAV he looks forward to working out remaining issues in a more relaxed climate.
5: We were able to work through some of the details we had on that pre-ratified agreement that we presented to the company at the end of strike. Worked together with the company. We got it done.
2: MEVA Administrator Noah Berger credited State Representative Andy Vargas for helping the two sides come to terms.
6: If anything good comes out of this, it's that Andy is committed to playing a vital role in helping solve problems that have bedeviled the transit industry for years.
2: Among them is how to give the most junior drivers a more consistent schedule since they are last to bid on shifts. Going forward, Vargas suggested creating an innovation committee with both company and union representatives to, quote, think outside the box and solve challenges that face the organization. Vargas offered to serve on the committee. Vargas explained, quote, the drivers who keep the Merrimack Valley moving deserve schedules and wages that respect their lives and riders who depend on MEVA. Vargas said, adding that he believes the Innovation Committee could serve as a model for other transit authorities across the country. The main sticking point between the two sides is Saturday work. Currently, drivers have the option of accepting Saturday shifts, and those who have already worked 40 hours receive overtime pay. MEVA sought to require Saturday work for some drivers as part of a package that includes a wage hike. Berger said that MEVA is seeking the change in its Saturday work schedule because the current system is not sustainable. He said the biggest request from riders is more Saturday and Sunday service, but the company cannot add more service because it is already scrambling to fill existing shifts. He also noted not all the drivers would have to work every Saturday. MEVA provides free fixed-route bus service to 16 Merrimack Valley cities and towns, as well as on-demand van service. It has seen a 60.8% increase in ridership since 2019, one of the few regional transit authorities nationwide, which exceeds its pre-COVID-19 service levels. Southbound Ward Hill ramps to and from Interstate 495 will be closed from time to time overnights this week as foundation construction begins for a new connector bridge over the highway. The work is part of a $337 million project to replace I-495 north and southbound bridges over the Merrimack River between Haverhill and Methuen and replace the double bridge on the Ward Hill connector, formerly called Industrial Avenue, with a single span. State transportation officials said the I-495 southbound exit 106 off-ramp and a ramp from Industrial Avenue to I-495 southbound will be closed as needed Monday, July 13th to Friday, July 17th from 9 p.m. to 5 a.m. the following morning. Lane closings will also be in place on the I-495 northbound and southbound bridges between exit 105 and exit 106 as needed during overnight hours Monday through Saturday, July 18th from 9 p.m. to 5 a.m. the following morning. Detours will be posted.
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2: 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In WHAV sports, Red Sox beat the Mets yesterday 3-2 in 10 innings, and the Sox are now off for the All-Star break. It's the Home Run Derby tonight. The All-Star game is going to be played tomorrow night. Boston Legacy, women's pro soccer team, over the weekend, they beat the Chicago Stars 2-0. And American Legion baseball on the schedule for tonight. Haverhill at Newburyport and Methuen at Beverly, both games getting underway at 6. Currently 69 degrees in downtown Haverhill at 8:09. There's always more in the next newscast and at WHAV.net, where you can sign up for the Wavelengths local news e-newspaper. From the Edwin V. Johnson Newsroom, this is Wynn Damon.
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9: AP News, I'm Marcela Sanchez. The U.S. and Iran are both asserting that they control the Strait of Hormuz. The AP's Karen Chalmers reports on a weekend of attacks stretching across the wider Middle East.
10: The attacks that continued into Monday morning further threatened any diplomacy to end the war. The U.S. military's Central Command released footage of its strikes on Iran. It also said the strait was a vital pathway for global trade, claiming Iran doesn't control it. Iran's Revolutionary Guard has said the strait is Iranian territory, and they would not allow what they called a rogue child-killing army from the other side of the world to continue its illegal interference in it. Iran's military on Sunday released footage showing drones being launched in response to what it described as U.S. aggressions in the south of the country. Iran and the U.S. are nearly at the midway point of the 60-day period of an interim deal that was supposed to set up talks for a permanent end to the war. I'm Karen Chamas.
9: Senator Lindsey Graham, a close ally of President Trump, died on Saturday. The 71-year-old South Carolina Republican died after a tear in his aorta, according to a preliminary medical examiner. Graham had just returned from Ukraine, where he'd met with Ukrainian President Volodymyr Zelensky. Graham was known for advocating a strong U.S. foreign policy. A former Spanish prime minister is facing criticism for saying that France's World Cup team, quote, does not have any French players. French and Spanish leaders have called his comment racist. Mariano Rajoy, a member of Spain's conservative Popular Party, made the comment in a column for Spanish outlet El Debate ahead of tomorrow's World Cup semifinal between the two countries. Oil prices jumped and world shares were mixed today. U.S. stock futures were also mixed. This is AP News. World Sailing is measuring the environmental impact of the sport's Olympic equipment for the first time. The AP's Julie Walker has more.
11: The governing body for sailing is looking at how the sport's Olympic class equipment is made, used, and discarded to eventually make changes that will reduce its environmental impact. The director of sustainability at World Sailing says this first of its kind life cycle assessment project will give the organization the evidence it needs to make smarter choices and shape the future of Olympic equipment. World Sailing is working with Marine Futures, the London-based sustainability consultancy, is collecting data from boat builders about their production operations. It's also surveying athletes about their equipment use and travel. I'm Julie Walker.
9: New Zealand actor Sam Neill has died. The versatile actor was known for his role in Jurassic Park. I'm Marcela Sanchez, AP News.
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13: Good morning. Now your wave weather forecast for Haverhill and the Merrimack Valley. A sunny start to our Monday, then gradually increasing clouds, high around 86. Southwest winds 10 to 20 miles per hour. Spotty showers tonight, partly cloudy, breezy, falling to around 68. Southwest winds 15 to 25. Skies will be sunny, breezy, hot, and humid for Tuesday, 96 for the high. Another hot one Wednesday, mostly sunny and breezy, highs in the mid-90s. I'm WHAV meteorologist James Cuffington. Your next wave weather in 30 minutes.
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0: It is The Wave, 97.9 WHAV. And there you go, Brewer and Shipley. Good morning. It's Wynn for breakfast right here on The Wave. And we have hit the 70-degree mark this morning. Well, we started at 64 this morning at 6 o'clock. Now we're up to 70 degrees. And who knows how far it's going to go. Oh, wait, I do know somebody who knows. That is meteorologist James Covington. He says that we'll gradually get some increase in clouds today with a high of 86. That's how far it's going to be going. And tonight, partly cloudy, breezy, some spot showers, low 68 for tomorrow. Sunny skies, breezy, hot, humid, and 96 degrees. The Wednesday forecast right now, mostly sunny and breezy. Temperature in the mid-90s. And as far as the extended forecast go, the way that James sees it right now, a little bit cooler to the end of the work week. Mostly sunny with a high in the upper 80s on Thursday and the mid-80s on Friday. And that's if your work week ends on a Friday. Now, as far as the traffic goes, 495 north and southbound in Haverhill, moving along. 97 in Haverhill looks pretty good. And 125 Main Street, a little slow around the lights near the Plateau Line, also in the downtown area and through portions of the Brantford section. MEVA Transit telling us all the buses are operating on or close to schedule. Next train from Haverhill to Boston, that's going to be leaving at 8:27, and then the one after that would be at 9:57. I told you that today happens to be National Beans and Franks Day. I thought that was, it was Frankie Fontaine, wasn't it? And he did a message for Beans and Franks on a Friday. I believe that's what it was. Or it could have been a Saturday. I'm not sure. I do know that today also is National Barbershop Music Appreciation Day. Those folks really know how to sing. And if you happen to know anybody whose name is Paul, well, today is National Paul Day. It's Wynn for Breakfast here on The Wave, 97.9 WHAV.
1: AP Sports, I'm Blake Kempe. Top-ranked Yannick Sinner beat Alexander Zverev in four sets for a second consecutive Wimbledon title and his fifth overall. Sinner's latest title came in his first tournament since his meltdown at the French Open. It was his 10th straight victory over Zverev. Linda Noskova won the women's championship on Saturday, her first Grand Slam title. It's been a frustrating first half of the season for the Royals and Orioles. That was evident on Sunday when an errant pitch struck Baltimore's Blaze Alexander on the left hand. Both dugouts emptied onto the field during the seventh inning of the Orioles' 8-2 win. No punches were thrown, but Alexander sustained a non-displaced fracture in his left hand. Christopher Sanchez of the Phillies will start Tuesday night's All-Star game in his home ballpark. He'll take the mound for the National League against Dylan Cease of the Toronto Blue Jays. I'm Mike Hempen, AP Sports.
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1: Good morning. 70 degrees right now in downtown Haverhill at 8:30 in the forecast for today. Meteorologist James Cummington says we'll have some gradually increasing clouds later on with a high of 86. We'll take a look at the full forecast. Following this news, I'm Wynn Damon. Checking traffic right now, 495 north and southbound through Haverhill, moving along 97 in Haverhill, a little bit slow right around Lafayette Square. 125 Main Street, slow around the lights near the Plateau Line, also in the downtown area, Basler Bridge section, and through a portion of the Bradford area. Meva Transit telling us all the buses are operating on or close to schedule, and the next train from Haverhill to Boston, that is going to be leaving at 9:57. In the news, Haverhill City Councilors have a chance tomorrow night to weigh in on suggested changes to the compact by and between the 11 communities sending students to Whittier Regional Vocational Technical High School. Haverhill Mayor Melinda Barrett and Salisbury Town Manager Neil Harrington plan to discuss a draft agreement forged by Whittier Tech's Regional Agreement Amendment Committee. Barrett serves as vice chair of the committee, made up of chief executives of member communities or designees. The committee was appointed last fall to address how the cost of a new school would be divided. As WHAV previously reported, the committee is proposing to change rules to require communities to give a minimum of 2 years' notice before they may withdraw from the school. The board's also discussing weighted representation on the Whittier Tech School Committee based on enrollment rather than allowing individual cities 2 votes each and towns a single vote each. Currently, Newburyport has 2 representatives, but sends just under 3% of the students. The pact, written in 1967 when the district was created, also covers the voting mechanism for making amendments to the agreement. A feasibility study is underway to consider whether to repair or replace the 50-year-old school, including an option to build a new school on the campus of Northern Essex Community College. In addition to Haverhill and Salisbury, member communities are Amesbury and Georgetown, Groveland, Ipswich, Merrimack, Newbury, Newburyport, Rowley, and West Newbury. In other business, before the City Council, Public Works Director Robert Ward is scheduled to give an update on Haverhill's Force Main Sewer break that took place Friday, June 26. The broken 42-inch pipe, which caused up to 10 million gallons of untreated sewage daily into the Merrimack River, has since been bypassed temporarily by 2 24-inch lines. Councilors are also expected to vote on a request to delay a public hearing on a proposal to renovate a vacant building at 151 Merrimack Street in Haverhill's downtown into a daycare center and 12 apartments. Haverhill Planning Director Jackie Byerly explained the planning board moved its hearing on the proposal to Wednesday, September 9th, to allow the applicant to present a traffic study. Council Vice President John Mitchison is suggesting the board continue its public hearing on designating a zoning district for battery storage farms to its Tuesday, August 25th meeting, as the council's Planning and Development Committee is meeting again to discuss the issue on Monday, August 3rd. And finally, Ward 6 Councilor Michael McGonigal plans to announce a meeting of the council's Public Safety Committee on Wednesday, July 29th at 6 p.m. in the Theodore A. Pelosi Jr. Council Chambers at Haverhill City Hall. The topic of the meeting is modifications to the city ordinance to better regulate motorized vehicles such as electric scooters and bicycles. The Haverhill City Council is going to be meeting tomorrow night at 7 o'clock remotely and in person at the Theodore A. Pelosi Jr. Council Chambers, Room 202 of Haverhill City Hall. As a public service, 97.9 WHAV plans to carry the meeting live. Shellfish harvesters and oyster growers will receive state aid after being closed nearly 2 weeks following Haverhill's emergency sewage discharges into the Merrimack River and other environmental impacts, including rainfall. Governor Moore Healey said Friday $300,000 would be distributed by the Massachusetts Division of Marine Fisheries to eligible harvesters from Salisbury and Newburyport, Newbury, Rowley, Ipswich, Essex, Gloucester, and Rockport. Healey said, quote, last week's sewer line break in the Merrimack River was very disruptive and significantly impacted many people. We know that it really hit our shellfish harvesters hard, especially at their busiest time of their season, when prices and demand for local shellfish is really high. I wanted to find a way to help those folks out who still have to pay their bills, even though beds were closed. Massachusetts is proud of the culturally and economically important tradition of shellfishing. Senate Minority Leader Bruce Starr said, quote, the untreated sewer release into the Merrimack River has had a major adverse economic impact on the region, and some of those impacts are not yet even fully understood. But what is clear is that the North Shore's soft shell clam fishery has suffered among the most substantial losses from being shut down during one of the peak revenue periods of the summer. This relief, coming swiftly in the wake of the closures, is incredibly important for clammers whose forks have been idle and whose bills haven't stopped. Division of Marine Fisheries reports that it issued an emergency shellfish closure for closing for growing areas N1 through N14 in Gloucester, Newburyport, Essex, Ipswich, Newbury, Rockport, Rowley, and Salisbury due to the sewer overflow in Haverhill. Since then, the state tested shellfish in some of these areas for a male-specific indicator, viral pathogen indicator, and tests came back negative last Thursday. Officials noted that areas will now be subject only to a short-term routine closure associated with recent rainfall, and many active shellfish areas are expected to reopen over the coming week if weather conditions allow. Marine Fisheries Director Dan McKiernan said, quote, we work diligently to uphold rigorous public health standards and ensure shellfish are safe to eat. This includes close work with our shellfish constables and harvesters to respond quickly when emergencies like this happen and work swiftly to reopen areas as soon as possible. And the Haverhill Recreation Department is running youth field hockey, wrestling, tennis, and soccer clinics this summer. Recreation Director Ben Delaware outlined the goal of the youth clinics and programs, saying, quote, we want kids to enjoy what they do and interact with other kids. We're not pressuring kids to be pro athletes. We want them to get out and try something new. Delaware said that he has a desire for current high school athletes to go back to where they started and, quote, relay their experience on to the next generation. He said how younger athletes look up to high schoolers as an inspiration for what they can achieve. All clinics do a variety of skills, drills, and the coaches tailor those drills towards the skill level of the group. Delaware said, quote, it's great for the new timers to each sport, but it also gives some real challenge and training for experienced participants, too. Coming back for a third year, it's youth field hockey, part of Bay State Youth Field Hockey. Haverhill will compete against other Massachusetts communities. The coaches for this program are volunteer. Many are parents of participating children. Field hockey is being run directly by Haverhill High School coach Samantha Shea. Delaware, who used to run a lacrosse clinic and is co-head coach of boys lacrosse at Haverhill High School, said, quote, it's an awesome program, and we hope to continue to grow it as we go in the future. He told WHAV, bringing back the field hockey program for a third year is part of Haverhill Recreation's efforts to increase youth participation in the sport, not only in Haverhill, but across the state. Inclusion Sports is back this year with summer and fall programs. this year. This is the third year that Haverhill Recreation has conducted the program, and typically, Delaware said, three seasons are run per year, adding, quote, it's great because it incorporates the younger kids who may not be ready for full-on team sports, but it's an emphasis on basic skills and allow kids of all different backgrounds, even those with developmental challenges. Haverhill High wrestling coach Tim Lawler is running a wrestling clinic that is going to be tomorrow at Haverhill High's back gym. Well, tennis clinics are taking place August 10th through the 13th and 17th through the 20th, being run by Haverhill High assistant tennis coaches Peter Lynch and Jim Rivera. And the soccer clinics taking place August 10th through the 13th, being run by Haverhill High boys soccer coach Nick Gomaris. RISE, which stands for Resilience, Intention, Speed, Empower, Youth Operate Speed Clinics, and that's aimed to help athletes build confidence, resilience, and athleticism, and character through structured physical activity, mentorship, and teamwork. In WHAV sports, the Red Sox beat the Mets yesterday 3-2 in 10 innings. Sox are now off for the All-Star break, the Home Run Derby to be held tonight, and the All-Star game tomorrow night. Over the weekend, Boston Legacy women's pro soccer team beat the Chicago Stars by a score of 2-0. And American Legion Baseball on schedule tonight. Haverhill at Newburyport and Methuen at Beverly. Both games getting underway at 6 o'clock. Currently 70 degrees in downtown Haverhill at 841. There's always more in the next newscast and at WHAV.net, where you can sign up for the Wavelengths local news e-newspaper. From the Edwin V. Johnson Newsroom, this is Wynn Damon.
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4: From around the world, these are the AP International News headlines. The United States and Iran are both vying for control of the Strait of Hormuz after a weekend of attacks stretching across the wider Middle East. Iran and the US are nearly halfway through a 60-day interim ceasefire meant to set up talks for a permanent end to the war, as the waterway becomes a key sticking point in negotiations. A massive fire at a music bar in Bangkok, Thailand, has left at least 27 people dead and dozens more injured. The fire broke out shortly before midnight on Sunday. Ukrainian President Volodymyr Zelensky is due to discuss Ukraine's support and air defences with European leaders in Paris. European foreign ministers are also meeting in Brussels to discuss Ukraine's needs. Hollywood actor Sam Neill, known for roles in blockbusters such as Jurassic Park and The Hunt for Red October, has died. He was 78 years old. I'm Karen Chemas.
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6: Wave Weather!
7: Good morning. Now your Wave Weather forecast for Haverhill and the Merrimack Valley. A sunny start to our Monday, then gradually increasing clouds, high around 86. Southwest winds 10 to 20 miles per hour. Spotty showers tonight, partly cloudy, breezy, falling to around 68. Southwest winds 15 to 25. Skies will be sunny, breezy, hot and humid for Tuesday, 96 for the high. Another hot one Wednesday, mostly sunny and breezy, highs in the mid-90s. I'm WHAV meteorologist James Covington. Your next Wave Weather in 30 minutes.
5: 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It's where comfort lives. ClimateZone.biz, 978-372-2232.

0: It is Wave 97.9 WHAB Hall, and oh, it's right there. Hey, good morning. It's Wynn for breakfast. It's a Monday morning. 73 degrees is where we are now. Temperature's gone up 10 degrees in the last 2 hours. My gosh. Now, as far as the weather goes, meteorologist James Covington says we'll have some increase in clouds later on today with a high of 86, partly cloudy tonight, breezy, some spot showers, and 68 degrees for tomorrow, Tuesday, sunny, hot, humid, 96 degrees. And then for Wednesday, it is going to be warm once again, mostly sunny and breezy, and the temperature in the mid-90s. And then the extended forecast right now, the way that James sees it, it's going to be mostly sunny on Thursday with a temperature in the upper 80s and on Friday with the temperature in the mid 80s. Traffic-wise, 495 north and southbound in Haverhill moving along. 97 itself, a little bit slow right around Lafayette Square, 125 Main Street. Slow around the lights near the Plasto Line, the downtown area, the Basilier Bridge section, portions of Ward Hill as well. And Meva Transit telling us all the buses are operating on or close to schedule. And the next train from Haverhill to Boston, that is going to be leaving at 9:57. Want to remind you that Make It Haverhill is going to be hosting a free job readiness workshop, and that's to help people navigate the job market with the tools and skills needed to build confidence. So that workshop is going to be taking place coming up on Wednesday morning at 10 o'clock, 10 to noon at Make It Haverhill at 59 Orchard Street in Haverhill. If you'd like more information, you can register. If you want to go, admission is free, by the way. If you plan on going, you need to register. And if you are interested, you can call 978-377-0187 and join the wait list right there. It's Wynn for Breakfast on the Wave, 97.9 WHAV.
1: Casanova. Rakish seducteur. Suave. Dashing. Librarian. You're on The Sound Beat. Giacomo Casanova's womanizing exploits were the stuff of legend, but he was also an astrologer, a spy, even author of one of the first science fiction novels, and one neglectful librarian. When poverty late in life forced him to take a position in a castle 60 miles north of Prague, he despaired, even contemplated suicide. At his physician's urging, he wrote his memoirs, all 3,700 pages of them. He probably should have been, you know, doing librarian sorts of things, but the exercise probably saved his life. What pleasure, he wrote, in remembering one's pleasures. 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The plot is a bit Lifetime Channel. Strauss's Casanova flees not poverty, but the jealous husbands of Venice. And he's soon up to his old tricks again. To be continued at soundbeat.org. Soundbeat is produced at the Belfer Audio Archive, Syracuse University Library. I'm Brett Barry.
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2: In the news, the Haverhill License Commission earlier this month revoked the liquor license of New Lantern Cafe on Essex Street and ordered bar manager Jonas Ristani to prove all liquor was removed from the premises by last Friday. Commissioners took the severe step after reviewing three recent incidents involving bar patrons at its meeting on Friday, July 2nd. Two incidents involved the alleged overserving of a patron, and one involved a patron who suffered an apparent medical emergency. Ristani has the right to appeal the revocation, but he told the board his establishment is for sale, and he will also voluntarily relinquish his beverage and entertainment licenses. In explaining her vote, Commission Chairman Elizabeth LaLiberty noted Ristani is already on probation until November 2026, stemming from an incident last fall. In addition, this past April, the commission suspended the bar's permit to serve alcohol for a week after Haverhill police reported patrons were drinking in the alley behind the bar.
3: This has been a long-standing problem, and it's not getting rectified. No matter what the commission recommends to you, you're not doing anything about it.
2: Haverhill Police Lieutenant Kevin Lynch told commissioners the latest incident Friday, June 19th, involved a patron who left the bar around 11 p.m., allegedly intoxicated, got behind of the wheel of her car, and caused two accidents in rapid succession. Earlier on Saturday, May 16th, at 10:55 p.m., Lynch said police found a woman on the ground across the street in a highly intoxicated state. Security cameras were said to show that she had just left the bar.
4: She was highly intoxicated, had red glassy eyes, was unable to stand. Female was unable to talk. She was incapable of completing a complete sentence. Review of the city cameras showed that the female exited the bar intoxicated, crossed the street, and then fell down.
2: In a Friday, May 8th incident, Lynch said police found a patron outside the bar acting erratically. Ristani told the commission that he is a regular patron and customers helped him get the man out of the bar so he wouldn't hurt others. Ristani said that he was not drinking alcohol and appeared to be having an apparent medical emergency. Commissioners faulted Ristani for failing to call police for assistance and not having a second person working with him as his permit requires. Lynch reminded Ristani that he must arrange for his alcoholic beverage vendor to remove any remaining spirits in the bar and provide the receipt to the commission. Well, MEVA buses are running again. The Transit Authority and the union representing the 140 striking MEVA transit drivers and mechanics reached a one-year agreement late Friday afternoon, ending the 10-day walkout. While the new contract gives workers an 11.8% raise, it pushes off the requirement that some drivers will be required to work Saturdays. The issue that prompted drivers and mechanics to walk out at midnight July 1st. Jim Mark, lead negotiator for International Brotherhood of Teamsters Local 170, told WHAV that he looks forward to working out remaining issues in a more relaxed climate.
5: We were able to work through some of the details we had on that pre-ratified agreement that we presented to company at the end of strike. Worked together with the company. We got it done.
2: MEVA Administrator Noah Berger credited State Representative Andy Vargas for helping the two sides come to terms.
6: If anything good comes out of this, it's that Andy is committed to playing a vital role in helping solve problems that have bedeviled the transit industry for years.
2: Among them is how to give the most junior drivers a more consistent schedule, since they are the last ones to bid on shifts. Going forward, Vargas suggested creating an innovation committee with both company and union representatives to, quote, think outside the box and solve challenges that face the organization. Vargas offered to serve on the committee. Vargas explained, quote, the drivers who keep the MEVA, the Merrimack Valley moving deserve schedules and wages that respect their lives and riders who depend on MEVA. Vargas said that he believes the Innovation Committee could serve as a model for other transit authorities across the country. The main sticking point between the two sides is Saturday work. Currently, drivers have the option of accepting Saturday shifts, and those who have already worked 40 hours receive overtime pay. MEVA sought to require Saturday work for some drivers as part of a package that included a wage hike. Berger said MEVA is seeking the change in his Saturday work assignment policy because the current system isn't sustainable. He said the biggest request from riders is more Saturday and Sunday service, but the company can't add more service because it's already scrambling to fill existing shifts. He also noted not all drivers would have to work every Saturday. MEVA provides free fixed route bus service to 16 Merrimack Valley communities, as well as on-demand van service. It has seen a 60.8% increase in ridership since 2019, one of the few regional transit authorities nationwide which exceeds its pre-COVID-19 service levels. There's always more in the next newscast and at WHAV.net, where you can sign up for the Wavelengths local news e-newspaper. From the Edwin V. Johnson Newsroom, this is Wynn Damon.
0: AP News, I'm Marcela Sanchez. Senator Mitch McConnell has for the first time revealed what led to his hospitalization. The AP's Haya Pinjwani has more.
7: 84-year-old McConnell said in a statement that a fall was what landed him in the hospital 4 weeks ago. The statement comes after weeks of mounting speculation about the Kentucky Republican's health. McConnell explained his long silence as being hesitant to share the vulnerability that comes with growing older. McConnell said he will not be returning to the Senate quite yet, but continues to work with the staff on Senate business. McConnell had polio in his early childhood and has long acknowledged difficulty walking and climbing stairs. Haya Pinjwani, Washington.
0: A medical examiner says Republican Senator Lindsey Graham likely died after a tear in his aorta. The South Carolina Republican had turned 71 years old 2 days before his death Saturday night. Graham had just returned from a trip to Ukraine. New York Times reporters are subpoenaed after Air Force One stories. AP correspondent Julie Walker reports the decision is raising press freedom concerns.
8: The Justice Department subpoenas New York Times reporters over their story about security concerns involving President Trump's new Air Force One jet, a gift from Qatar. The subpoenas escalate Trump's campaign against the media, which has drawn condemnation for eroding freedom of American democracy. The administration spent $400 million retrofitting and upgrading the plane. Trump took it to a NATO meeting last week, but left on an old Air Force One jet after threats against him made by Iran. The Times, citing anonymous sources, reports the switch was at the urging of the Secret Service because the newer jet lacks some security features, including anti-missile capabilities. I'm Julie Walker.
0: Oil prices jumped and early trading on Wall Street was mixed after the U.S. carried out airstrikes and Iran retaliated. This is AP News.
9: AP Sports. I'm Ray Kemp. Top-ranked Yannick Sinner beat Alexander Zverev in four sets for a second consecutive Wimbledon title and his fifth overall. Sinner's latest title came in his first tournament since his meltdown at the French Open. It was his 10th straight victory over Zverev. Linda Noskova won the women's championship on Saturday, her first Grand Slam title. It's been a frustrating first half of the season for the Royals and Orioles. That was evident on Sunday when an errant pitch struck Baltimore's Blaze Alexander on the left hand. Both dugouts emptied onto the field during the seventh inning of the Orioles' 8-2 win. No punches were thrown, but Alexander sustained a non-displaced fracture in his left hand. Christopher Sanchez of the Phillies will start Tuesday night's All-Star game in his home ballpark. He'll take the mound for the National League against Dylan Cease of the Toronto Blue Jays. I'm Mike Hempen, AP Sports.
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11: Good morning. Now your wave weather forecast for Haverhill and the Merrimack Valley. A sunny start to our Monday, then gradually increasing clouds, high around 86, southwest winds 10 to 20 miles per hour. Spotty showers tonight, partly cloudy, breezy, falling to around 68. Southwest winds 15 to 25. Skies will be sunny, breezy, hot, and humid for Tuesday, 96 for the high. Another hot one Wednesday, mostly sunny and breezy, highs in the mid-90s. I'm WHAV meteorologist James Covington. Your next wave weather in 30 minutes.
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4: I'm Marcela Sanchez with an AP News Minute. Senator Mitch McConnell has for the first time revealed what led to his hospitalization. The AP's Haya Panjwani has more.
5: Senator Mitch McConnell has for the first time revealed what led to his hospitalization. 84-year-old McConnell said in a statement that a fall was what landed him in the hospital 4 weeks ago. The statement comes after weeks of mounting speculation about the Kentucky Republican's health. McConnell explained his long silence as being hesitant to share the vulnerability that comes with growing older. McConnell said he will not be returning to the Senate quite yet, but continues to work with the staff on Senate business. McConnell had polio in his early childhood and has long acknowledged difficulty walking and climbing stairs. Haya Panjwani, Washington.
4: Oil prices jumped and early trading on Wall Street was mixed after the U.S. carried out airstrikes and Iran retaliated. More stories at apnews.com. I'm Marcela Sanchez.
2: Wave weather!
6: Good morning. Now your wave weather forecast for April on the Merrimack Valley. A sunny start to our Monday, then gradually increasing clouds, high around 86. Southwest winds 10 to 20 miles per hour. Spotty showers tonight, partly cloudy, breezy, falling to around 68. Southwest winds 15 to 25. Skies will be sunny, breezy, hot, and humid for Tuesday, 96 for the high. Another hot one Wednesday, mostly sunny and breezy, highs in the mid-90s. I'm WHAV meteorologist James Cuffington. Your next wave weather in 30 minutes.
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2: 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An important part of the program is talking with area newsmakers, giving you a direct link and the latest information into what's happening in the greater Haverhill area. Recently, I spoke with Michelle Fenimore, a fashion historian who helped with the historic New England Center in Haverhill's opening of the exhibit Shoe Stories, Past, Present, and Future.
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6: Can we really keep Chinese car makers out of the U.S.? This is Jeff Gilbert with the Car Chronicles. There are concerns about security and about undercutting U.S. car makers, so some lawmakers are trying for a complete ban on Chinese brands. Michael Robinette heads the forecasting team at S&P Global Mobility.
7: I think longer term, it will be extremely difficult.
6: That's because American consumers travel, and when they see Chinese vehicles with improved quality and lower costs on roads in Europe, and even closer places like Canada and Mexico, there's a good chance they'll ask tough questions about why they're not being sold in the U.S.
7: The barn door is already open in Mexico. It's only squeaked open slightly, and it has a lot of barriers on it in Canada. Don't think that's going to go backwards.
6: Robinette expects the first Chinese products in the U.S. to be joint ventures with American car makers. That's similar to how those American car makers entered the Chinese market. With the Car Chronicles, I'm Jeff Gilbert.

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2: Here's the latest WHAV news. I'm Wynn Damon. Haverhill City Councilors have a chance tomorrow night to weigh in on suggested changes to the compact by and between the 11 communities sending students to Whittier Regional Vocational Technical High School. Haverhill Mayor Melinda Barrett and Salisbury Town Manager Neil Harrington plan to discuss a draft agreement forged by Whittier Tech's Regional Agreement Amendment Committee. Barrett serves as vice chair of the committee, made up of chief executives of member communities or designees. The committee was appointed last fall to address how the cost of a new school would be divided. As WHAV previously reported, the committee is proposing to change rules to require communities to give a minimum of 2 years' notice before they may withdraw from the school. The board's also discussing weighted representation on the Whittier Tech School Committee based on enrollment rather than allowing individual cities 2 votes each and towns a single vote each. Currently, Newburyport has 2 representatives but sends just under 3% of the students. The pact, written in 1967 when the district was created, also covers the voting mechanism for making amendments to the agreement. A feasibility study is underway to consider whether to repair or replace the 50-year-old school, including an option to build a new school on the campus of Northern Essex Community College. In addition to Haverhill and Salisbury, member communities are Amesbury and Georgetown, Groveland, Ipswich, Merrimack, Newbury, Newburyport, Rowley, and West Newbury. In other business before the City Council, Public Works Director Robert Ward is scheduled to give an update on Haverhill's forest sewer main break that took place Friday, June 26th. The broken 42-inch pipe, which caused up to 10 million gallons of untreated sewage daily into the Merrimack River, has since been bypassed temporarily by 2 24-inch lines. Councilors are also expected to vote on a request to delay a public hearing on a proposal to renovate a vacant building at 121 Merrimack Street in Haverhill's downtown into a daycare center and 12 apartments. Haverhill Planning Director Jackie Byerly explained the planning board moved its hearing on the proposal to Wednesday, September 9th, to allow the applicant to present a traffic study. Council Vice President John Mitchison is suggesting the board continue its public hearing on designating a zoning district for battery storage farms to its Tuesday, August 25th meeting, as Council's Planning and Development Committee is meeting again to discuss the issue on Monday, August 3rd. And finally, Ward 6 Councilor Michael McGonigal plans to announce a meeting of the Council's Public Safety Committee on Wednesday, July 29th at 6 p.m. in the Theodore A. Pelosi Jr. Council Chambers of Haverhill City Hall. The topic of the meeting is modifications to the city's ordinance to better regulate motorized vehicles such as electric scooters and bicycles. The Haverhill City Council meets tomorrow night at 7 o'clock, remotely and in person, at the Theodore A. Pelosi Jr. Council Chambers, Room 202 of Haverhill City Hall. And as a public service, 97.9 WHAV plans to carry the meeting live. Shellfish harvesters and oyster growers will receive state aid after being closed nearly 2 weeks following Haverhill's emergency sewage discharges to the Merrimack River and other environmental impacts, including rainfall. Governor Maura Healey said Friday $300,000 will be distributed by the Massachusetts Division of Marine Fisheries to eligible harvesters from Salisbury, Newburyport, Newbury, Rowley, Ipswich, Essex, Gloucester, and Rockport. Healy said, quote, last week's sewer line break in the Merrimack River was very disruptive and significantly impacted many people. We know that it really hit our shellfish harvesters hard, especially at their busiest time of their season when prices and demand for local shellfish is really high. I wanted to find a way to help those folks out who still have to pay their bills, even though beds were closed. Massachusetts is proud of the culturally and economically important tradition of shellfishing. Senate Minority Leader Bruce Tarr said, quote, the untreated sewer release into the Merrimack River has had a major adverse economic impact on the region, and some of those impacts are not yet even fully understood. But what is clear is that the North Shore's soft shell clam fishery has suffered among the most substantial losses from being shut down during one of the peak revenue periods of the summer. This relief, coming swiftly in the wake of the closures, is incredibly important for clammers whose forks have been idle and whose bills haven't stopped. Division of Marine Fisheries reports that it issued an emergency shellfish closure for growing areas N1 through N14 in Gloucester, Newburyport, Essex, Ipswich, Newbury, Rockport, Rowley, and Salisbury due to the sewer overflow in Haverhill. Since then, the state tested shellfish in some of these areas for male-specific coliphage, a viral pathogen indicator. Tests came back negative last Thursday. Officials noted areas will now be subject only to a short-term routine closure associated with recent rainfall, and many active shellfish areas are expected to reopen over the coming week if weather conditions allow. Marine Fisheries Director Dan McKiernan said, quote, "We work diligently to uphold rigorous public health standards and ensure shellfish are safe to eat, and this includes close work with our shellfish constables and harvesters to respond quickly when emergencies like this happen and work swiftly to reopen areas as soon as possible." And Haverhill Recreation Department is running youth field hockey, wrestling, tennis, and soccer clinics this summer. Recreation Director Ben Delaware outlined the goal of the youth clinics and programs, saying, quote, "We want kids to enjoy what they do and interact with other kids. We're not pressuring kids to be pro athletes. We want them to get out and try something new." Delaware said he has a desire for current high school athletes to go back to where they started and, quote, "relay their experience on the next generation." He said how younger athletes look up to the high schoolers as an inspiration for what they can achieve. Delaware said all clinics do a variety of drills and coaches tailor them to the skill level of the group, adding, quote, "It's a great time for new timers in each sport, but it also gives some real challenges and training for experienced participants, too." Coming back for a third year is youth field hockey, part of Bay State Youth Field Hockey. Haverhill will compete against other Massachusetts communities. The coaches for this program are volunteer, and many are parents of participating children. Field hockey is being run directly by Haverhill High School coach Samantha Shea. Delaware, who used to run a lacrosse clinic and is co-head coach of boys lacrosse at Haverhill High School, said, quote, "It's an awesome program, and we hope to continue to grow it as we go in the future." He told WHAV, bringing back the field hockey program for a third year is part of Haverhill Recreation's efforts to increase youth participation in the sport, not only in Haverhill, but across the state. Inclusion Sports is back this year with summer and fall programs. This is the third year Haverhill Recreation has conducted the program, and typically, Delaware said, three seasons are run per year, adding, quote, "It's great because it incorporates the younger kids who may not be ready for full-on team sports, but it's also an emphasis on basic skills and allow kids of all different backgrounds, and even those with developmental challenges." Haverhill High wrestling coach Tim Lawler is running a wrestling clinic. That'll be tomorrow at Haverhill High's back gym, while tennis clinics taking place August 10th through the 13th and the 17th through the 20th are run by Haverhill High assistant tennis coaches Peter Lynch and Jim Rubera. And soccer clinics going to be taking place August 10th through the 13th, being run by Haverhill High School's boys soccer coach Nick Gumaris. RISE, which stands for Resilience, Intention, Speed, operates speed clinics aimed to help athletes build confidence, resilience, athleticism, and character through structured physical activity, mentorship, and teamwork. In WHAV Sports, Red Sox are off for the All-Star break. There's always more in the next newscast and at WHAV.net, where you can sign up for the Wavelengths Local News e-newspaper. From the Edwin V. Johnson Newsroom, this is Wendy.
0: AP News, I'm Marcela Sanchez. Senator Mitch McConnell has for the first time revealed what led to his hospitalization. The AP's Haya Pinjwani has more.
3: 84-year-old McConnell said in a statement that a fall was what landed him in the hospital 4 weeks ago. The statement comes after weeks of mounting speculation about the Kentucky Republican's health. McConnell explained his long silence as being hesitant to share the vulnerability that comes with growing older. McConnell said he will not be returning to the Senate quite yet, but continues to work with the staff on Senate business. McConnell had polio in his early childhood and has long acknowledged difficulty walking and climbing stairs. Haya Pinjwani, Washington.
0: A medical examiner says Republican Senator Lindsey Graham likely died after a tear in his aorta. The South Carolina Republican had turned 71 years old 2 days before his death Saturday night. Graham had just returned from a trip to Ukraine. New York Times reporters are subpoenaed after Air Force One stories. AP correspondent Julie Walker reports the decision is raising press freedom concerns.
4: The Justice Department subpoenas New York Times reporters over their story about security concerns involving President Trump's new Air Force One jet, a gift from Qatar. The subpoenas escalate Trump's campaign against the media, which has drawn condemnation for eroding freedom of American democracy. The administration spent $400 million retrofitting and upgrading the plane. Trump took it to a NATO meeting last week, but left on an old Air Force One jet after threats against him made by Iran. The Times, citing anonymous sources, reports the switch was at the urging of the Secret Service because the newer jet lacked some security features, including anti-missile capabilities. I'm Julie Walker.
0: Oil prices jumped and early trading on Wall Street was mixed after the U.S. carried out airstrikes and Iran retaliated. This is AP News.
5: Sports. Top-ranked Yannick Sinner beat Alexander Zverev in four sets for a second consecutive Wimbledon title and his fifth overall. Sinner's latest title came in his first tournament since his meltdown at the French Open. It was his 10th straight victory over Zverev. Linda Noskova won the women's championship on Saturday, her first Grand Slam title. It's been a frustrating first half of the season for the Royals and Orioles. That was evident on Sunday when an errant pitch struck Baltimore's Blaze Alexander on the left hand. Both dugouts emptied onto the field during the seventh inning of the Orioles' 8-2 win. No punches were thrown, but Alexander sustained a non-displaced fracture in his left hand. Christopher Sanchez of the Phillies will start Tuesday night's All-Star game in his home ballpark. He'll take the mound for the National League against Dylan Cease of the Toronto Blue Jays. I'm Mike Hempen, AP Sports.
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7: Good morning. Now your wave weather forecast for Haverhill and the Merrimack Valley. A sunny start to our Monday, then gradually increasing clouds, high around 86. Southwest winds 10 to 20 miles per hour. Spotty showers tonight, partly cloudy, breezy, falling to around 68. Southwest winds 15 to 25. Skies will be sunny, breezy, hot and humid for Tuesday, 96 for the high. Another hot one Wednesday, mostly sunny and breezy, highs in the mid-90s. I'm WHAV meteorologist James Covington. Your next wave weather in 30 minutes.
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2: Historian Gracia Collins-Rich will discuss the contributions of Black Americans during the Revolutionary War in a Zoom appearance sponsored by the Haverhill Public Library. 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The library will also provide a recording following the talk for those who cannot attend the live presentation. 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In the Edwin B. Johnson Newsroom, this is Jennifer Cosgrove.

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5: 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This is Glenn Turman sailing aboard the Hispaniola. Join me, Keith David, John Goodman, Taj Mahal, and a dozen bloodthirsty pirates. 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
7: I'm Marcela Sanchez with an AP News Minute. AP correspondent Bill Barrow reports on what comes next after the death of Senator Lindsey Graham.
8: He was seeking re-election and was favored to win. Under South Carolina law, Henry McMaster, the governor, can appoint immediately an interim successor who will serve until January. State law also calls for a very quickly paced primary to nominate another Republican to be on the ballot in November.
7: In Bangkok, Thailand, officials are investigating a fire at a music bar that killed at least 27 people. Another 25 have been hospitalized after the fire broke out before midnight yesterday. Oil prices are climbing following a weekend of attacks in the Middle East, while more losses for computer chip makers and other winners of the artificial intelligence boom weigh on stock markets. More stories at APnews.com. I'm Marcela Sanchez.
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9: Good morning. Now your wave weather forecast for Haverhill and the Merrimack Valley. A sunny start to our Monday, then gradually increasing clouds, high around 86. Southwest winds 10 to 20 miles per hour. Spotty showers tonight, partly cloudy, breezy, falling to around 68. Southwest winds 15 to 25. Skies will be sunny, breezy, hot and humid for Tuesday, 96 for the high. Another hot one Wednesday, mostly sunny and breezy, highs in the mid-90s. I'm WHAV meteorologist James Covington. Your next wave weather in 30 minutes.
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2: Here's the latest WHAV news. I'm Wynn Damon. The Haverhill License Commission earlier this month revoked the liquor license of New Lantern Cafe on Essex Street and ordered bar manager Jonas Rastani to prove all liquor was removed from the premises by last Friday. Commissioners took the severe step after reviewing three recent incidents involving bar patrons at its meeting Friday, July 2nd. Two incidents involving the alleged overserving of a patron and one involved a patron who suffered an apparent medical emergency. Rastani has the right to appeal the revocation, but he told the board his establishment is for sale and he'll also voluntarily relinquish his beverage and entertainment licenses. In explaining her vote, Commission Chairman Elizabeth Liberty noted Rastani is already on probation until November 2026, stemming from an incident last fall. In addition, this past April, the commission suspended the bar's permit to serve alcohol for a week after Haverhill police reported patrons were drinking in the alley behind the bar.
3: This has been a long-standing problem, and it's not getting rectified. No matter what the commission recommends to you, you're not doing anything.
2: Haverhill Police Lieutenant Kevin Lynch told commissioners the latest incident Friday, June 19th, involved a patron who left the bar around 11 p.m., allegedly intoxicated, got behind the wheel of her car and caused two accidents in rapid succession. Earlier on Saturday, May 16th, at 10:55 p.m., Lynch said police found a woman on the ground across the street in a highly intoxicated state. Security cameras were said to show that she had just left the bar.
4: She was highly intoxicated, had red glassy eyes, was unable to stand. Female was unable to talk. She was incapable of completing a complete sentence. Review of the city cameras showed that the female exited the bar intoxicated, crossed the street, and then fell down.
2: In a Friday, May 8th incident, Lynch said police found a patron outside the bar acting erratically. Rastani told the commission he's a regular patron and customers helped him get the man out of the bar so he wouldn't hurt others. Rastani said that he was not drinking alcohol and appeared to be having an apparent medical emergency. Commissioners faulted Rastani for failing to call police for assistance and not having a second person working with him as his permit requires. Lynch reminded Rastani that he must arrange for his alcoholic beverage vendor to remove any remaining spirits in the bar and provide the receipt to the commission. MEVA public buses are running again. The Transit Authority and the union representing the 140 striking MEVA transit drivers and mechanics reached a one-year agreement late Friday afternoon, ending the 10-day walkout. While the new contract gives workers an 11.8% raise, it pushes off the requirement that some drivers will be required to work Saturdays, the issue that prompted drivers and mechanics to walk out at midnight July 1st. Jim Mark, lead negotiator for the International Brotherhood of Teamsters Local 170, told WHAV he looks forward to working out remaining issues in a more relaxed climate.
5: We were able to work through some of the details we had on that pre-ratified agreement that we presented to the company at the end of strike. Worked together with the company. We got it done.
2: And MEVA Administrator Noah Berger credited State Representative Andy Vargas for helping the two sides come to terms.
6: If anything good comes out of this, it's that Andy is committed to playing a vital role in helping solve problems that have bedeviled the transit industry for years.
2: Among them is how to give the most junior drivers a more consistent schedule since they are the last ones to bid on shifts. Going forward, Vargas suggested creating an innovation committee with both company and union representatives to, quote, think outside the box and solve challenges that face the organization. Vargas offered to serve on the committee. Vargas explained, quote, the drivers who keep the Merrimack Valley moving deserve schedules and wages that respect their lives and riders who depend on MEVA. Adding he believes the Innovation Committee could serve as a model for other transit authorities across the country. The main sticking point between the two sides is Saturday work. Currently, drivers have the option of accepting Saturday shifts, and those who've already worked 40 hours receive overtime pay. MEVA sought to require Saturday work for some drivers as part of a package that includes a wage hike. Berger said MEVA is seeking the change in its Saturday work assignment policy because the current system is not, quote, sustainable. He said the biggest request from riders is more Saturday and Sunday service, but the company can't add more service because it's already scrambling to fill existing shifts. He also noted not all the drivers would have to work every Saturday. MEVA provides free fixed-route bus service to 16 Merrimack Valley cities and towns, as well as on-demand van service. It has seen a 60.8% increase in ridership since 2019, one of the few regional transit authorities nationwide, which exceeds its pre-COVID-19 service levels. Southbound Ward Hill ramps to and from Interstate 495 will be closed from time to time overnights this week as foundation construction begins for a new connector bridge over the highway. The work is part of a $337 million project to replace I-495 north and southbound bridges over the Merrimack River between Haverhill and Methuen and replace the double bridge on the Ward Hill Connector, formerly called Industrial Avenue, with a single span. State transportation officials said the I-495 southbound exit 106 off-ramp and ramp from Industrial Avenue to I-495 southbound will be closed as needed Monday, July 13th to Friday, July 17th from 9 p.m. to 5 a.m. the following morning. Lane closings will also be in place on the I-495 northbound and southbound bridges between exit 105 and exit 106 as needed during overnight hours, Monday through Saturday, July 18th, from 9 p.m. to 5 a.m. the following morning. Detours will be posted.
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7: AP News. Good morning, I'm Ed Donahue. The U.S. and Iran are trying to assert control over the Strait of Hormuz.
8: Oh, we're taking over the Strait. They have nothing. They've got nothing.
7: Social media. President Trump says he is reinstating a blockade on Iran in the Strait of Hormuz and will charge ships for safe passage. Earlier on Fox News Channel, the president said Iran appeared to have reached a deal.
8: They leave the room and they call back and they say, we had to make a couple of changes. I said, changes? They got to make changes? We're not going to make changes.
7: Iran also asserted control of the strait after retaliating with attacks. A fifth of the world's oil and gas passed through the strait before the start of the war. Iranian-backed Houthi rebels in Yemen say Saudi airstrikes hit Sana'a International Airport. The Senate returns today with a key Republican missing following the death of South Carolina's Lindsey Graham. He was running for re-election. The AP's Bill Barrow has more on what happens next.
9: Under South Carolina law, Henry McMaster, the governor, can appoint immediately an interim successor who will serve until January. State law also calls for a very quickly paced primary to nominate another Republican to be on the ballot in November.
7: Democrats have nominated Charleston pediatrician Annie Andrews. A judge in New Hampshire ruled a man who was 17 when he killed two Dartmouth professors will have a chance at parole in about 20 years. A massive fire at a music bar in Bangkok, Thailand killed at least 27 people. Police in the UK say the man arrested on suspicion of killing former British politician Anne Widdecombe is now suspected of terrorism. Police say they're investigating the death of South African World Cup soccer player Jaden Adams after his body was found this weekend at a property in Cape Town. Adams helped South Africa reach the knockout stage of a World Cup for the first time. More information at apnews.com. This is AP News. Jurassic Park star Sam Neill has died. He was 78. Here's the AP's Luke Garrett.
0: A statement posted by Neill's family on his social media page said his death was sudden and unexpected, but that he remained cancer-free after previously being diagnosed with angioimmunoblastic T-cell lymphoma in 2023. Born in Northern Ireland in 1947, he and his family emigrated to New Zealand when he was seven. He came to prominence in the late 1970s with a series of TV and film roles. In 1979, his career was elevated by the film My Brilliant Career, which brought him international acclaim. But it was Steven Spielberg's 1993 classic Jurassic Park which brought him the highest level of fame.
10: They do move in herds.
0: He came to be known in his native New Zealand as a modest and unassuming person who didn't embrace celebrity. In 2023, he was awarded a knighthood by Queen Elizabeth II for outstanding contribution to film.
7: I'm Ed Donahue, AP News.
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12: Good morning. Now your wave weather forecast for Haverhill and the Merrimack Valley. A sunny start to our Monday, then gradually increasing clouds, high around 86. Southwest winds 10 to 20 miles per hour. Spotty showers tonight, partly cloudy, breezy, falling to around 68. Southwest winds 15 to 25. Skies will be sunny, breezy, hot and humid for Tuesday, 96 for the high. Another hot one Wednesday, mostly sunny and breezy, highs in the mid-90s. I'm WHAV meteorologist James Covington. Your next wave weather in 30 minutes.
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2: As part of its adult summer reading program, the Haverhill Public Library is hosting a free plant swap and giveaway. The event will be held Saturday, July 18th from 2 to 3 p.m. in the library's Mill Handler Room, 99 Main Street, Haverhill. Those participating are invited to bring up to 3 plants which are labeled by type. The library will provide labels. The plants must be rooted in soil, be healthy, and free of pests. Those who bring plants will be allowed to take home up to 3. Those who don't have a plant to swap will be allowed to take 1. Any plants remaining after 3 p.m. will be free for the taking. Those with questions are advised to call the library at 978-373-1586, extension 808. 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
3: Good morning, I'm Ed Donahue with an AP News Minute. New Zealand actor Sam Neill has died. Neill is best known for playing paleontologist Dr. Alan Grant in the Jurassic Park movies.
4: This is how you make dinosaurs?
5: No, this is how you play God.
3: Neill had a rare type of lymphoma, but his family says he was cancer-free when he died. They didn't give a cause. Neill told the AP 2 years ago he never thought he would have been an actor.
6: I come from a very tiny little place, New Zealand. There were about 6 professional actors in the whole country when I started out. And I didn't become a full-time actor until I was 29 or something. So it's all been a bit of a surprise to me, and I never want it to stop.
3: Neill says he would like people to know he was in The Hunt for Red October and other movies, not just Jurassic Park.
7: But I have nothing negative to say about Jurassic Park. It was fun to do. I'm very fond of Spielberg.
3: Sam Neill was 78. I'm Ed Donahue.
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8: Good morning. Now your wave weather forecast for Haverhill and the Merrimack Valley. A sunny start to our Monday, then gradually increasing clouds, high around 86. Southwest winds 10 to 20 miles per hour. Spotty showers tonight, partly cloudy, breezy, falling to around 68. Southwest winds 15 to 25. Skies will be sunny, breezy, hot, and humid for Tuesday, 96 for the high. Another hot one Wednesday, mostly sunny and breezy, highs in the mid-90s. I'm WHAV meteorologist James Covington. Your next wave weather in 30 minutes.
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6: Haverhill's Calvary Baptist Church is collecting new sneakers for its second annual back-to-school community block party and sneaker drive. The event will be held Saturday, August 15th at the church, 15 Ashland Street, Haverhill. Food and beverages will be available, and several community organizations are setting up resource tables. The fee for vendors interested in participating is $20. Those interested in making a contribution to the sneaker drive or participating in the resource fair are advised to call Lily Williams at 508-663-8933. Last year, the church gave out 125 pairs of sneakers to deserving young people entering kindergarten to grade 12. Submit your own nonprofit events and announcement at least 3 weeks in advance. For best results, use the online form under the Contact tab at whav.net. In the Edwin B. Johnson Newsroom, this is Jennifer Cosgrove.

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1: WHAV LP Haverhill. Here's the latest WHAV news. I'm Wynn Damon. Haverhill City Councilors have a chance tomorrow night to weigh in on suggested changes to the compact by and between the 11 communities sending students to Whittier Regional Vocational Technical High School. Haverhill Mayor Melinda Barrett and Salisbury Town Manager Neil Harrington plan to discuss a draft agreement forged by Whittier Tech's Regional Agreement Amendment Committee. Barrett serves as vice chair of the committee, made up of chief executives of member communities or designees. The committee was appointed last fall to address how the cost of a new school would be divided. As WHAV previously reported, the committee is proposing to change rules to require communities to give a minimum of 2 years' notice before they may withdraw from the school. The board's also discussing weighted representation on the Whittier Tech School Committee based on enrollment rather than allowing individual cities 2 votes each and towns a single vote each. Currently, Newburyport has 2 representatives but sends just under 3% of the students. The pact, written in 1967 when the district was created, also covers the voting mechanism for making amendments to the agreement. A feasibility study is underway to consider whether to repair or replace the 50-year-old school, including an option to build a new school on the campus of Northern Essex Community College. In addition to Haverhill and Salisbury, member communities are Amesbury and Georgetown, Groveland, Ipswich, Merrimack, Newbury, Newburyport, Rowley, and West Newbury. In other business, before the City Council, Public Works Director Robert Ward is scheduled to give an update on Haverhill's forest sewer main break that took place Friday, June 26th. The broken 42-inch pipe, which caused up to 10 million gallons of untreated sewage daily into the Merrimack River, has since been bypassed temporarily by 2 24-inch lines. Councilors are also expected to vote on a request to delay a public hearing on a proposal to renovate a vacant building at 121 Merrimack Street in Haverhill's downtown into a daycare center and 12 apartments. Haverhill Planning Director Jackie Byerly explained the planning board moved its hearing on the proposal to Wednesday, September 9th, to allow the applicant to present a traffic study. Council Vice President John Mitchison is suggesting the board continue its public hearing on designating a zoning district for battery storage farms to its Tuesday, August 25th meeting, as Council's Planning and Development Committee is meeting again to discuss the issue on Monday, August 3rd. And finally, Ward 6 Councilor Michael McGonigal plans to announce a meeting of the Council's Public Safety Committee on Wednesday, July 29th at 6 p.m. in the Theodore A. Pelosi Jr. Council Chambers of Haverhill City Hall. The topic of the meeting is modifications to the city's ordinance to better regulate motorized vehicles such as electric scooters and bicycles. The Haverhill City Council meets tomorrow night at 7 o'clock remotely and in person at the Theodore A. Pelosi Jr. Council Chambers, Room 202 of Haverhill City Hall. And as a public service, 97.9 WHAV plans to carry the meeting live. Shellfish harvesters and oyster growers will receive state aid after being closed nearly 2 weeks following Haverhill's emergency sewage discharges to the Merrimack River and other environmental impacts, including rainfall. Governor Maura Healey said Friday $300,000 will be distributed by the Massachusetts Division of Marine Fisheries to eligible harvesters from Salisbury, Newburyport, Newbury, Rowley, Ipswich, Essex, Gloucester, and Rockport. Healey said, quote, last week's sewer line break in the Merrimack River was very disruptive and significantly impacted many people. We know that it really hit our shellfish harvesters hard, especially at their busiest time of their season when prices and demand for local shellfish is really high. I wanted to find a way to help those folks out who still have to pay their bills, even though beds were closed. Massachusetts is proud of the culturally and economically important tradition of shellfishing. Senate Minority Leader Bruce Tarr said, quote, the untreated sewer release into the Merrimack River has had a major adverse economic impact on the region, and some of those impacts are not yet even fully understood. But what is clear is that the North Shore's soft shell clam fishery has suffered among the most substantial losses from being shut down during one of the peak revenue periods of the summer. This relief, coming swiftly in the wake of the closures, is incredibly important for clammers whose forks have been idle and whose bills haven't stopped. Division of Marine Fisheries reports that it issued an emergency shellfish closure for growing areas N1 through N14 in Gloucester, Newburyport, Essex, Ipswich, Newbury, Rockport, Rowley, and Salisbury due to the sewer overflow in Haverhill. Since then, the state tested shellfish in some of these areas for male-specific coliphage, a viral pathogen indicator. Tests came back negative last Thursday. Officials noted areas will now be subject only to a short-term routine closure associated with recent rainfall, and many active shellfish areas are expected to reopen over the coming week if weather conditions allow. Marine Fisheries Director Dan McKiernan said, quote, "We work diligently to uphold rigorous public health standards and ensure shellfish are safe to eat, and this includes close work with our shellfish constables and harvesters to respond quickly when emergencies like this happen and work swiftly to reopen areas as soon as possible." And Haverhill Recreation Department is running youth field hockey, wrestling, tennis, and soccer clinics this summer. Recreation Director Ben Delaware outlined the goal of the youth clinics and programs, saying, quote, "We want kids to enjoy what they do and interact with other kids. We're not pressuring kids to be pro athletes. We want them to get out and try something new." Delaware said he has a desire for current high school athletes to go back to where they started and, quote, "relay their experience on the next generation." He said how younger athletes look up to the high schoolers as an inspiration for what they can achieve. Delaware said all clinics do a variety of drills and coaches tailor them to the skill level of the group, adding, quote, "It's a great time for new timers in each sport, but it also gives some real challenges and training for experienced participants, too." Coming back for a third year is youth field hockey, part of Bay State Youth Field Hockey. Haverhill will compete against other Massachusetts communities. The coaches for this program are volunteer, and many are parents of participating children. Field hockey is being run directly by Haverhill High School coach Samantha Shea. Delaware, who used to run a lacrosse clinic and is co-head coach of boys lacrosse at Haverhill High School, said, quote, "It's an awesome program, and we hope to continue to grow it as we go in the future." He told WHAV, bringing back the field hockey program for a third year is part of Haverhill Recreation's efforts to increase youth participation in the sport, not only in Haverhill, but across the state. Inclusion Sports is back this year with summer and fall programs. This is the third year Haverhill Recreation has conducted the program, and typically, Delaware said, three seasons are run per year, adding, quote, "It's great because it incorporates younger kids who may not be ready for full-on team sports, but it's also an emphasis on basic skills and allow kids of all different backgrounds, and even those with developmental challenges." Haverhill High wrestling coach Tim Lawler is running a wrestling clinic. That'll be tomorrow at Haverhill High's back gym. While tennis clinics taking place August 10th through the 13th and the 17th through the 20th are run by Haverhill High assistant tennis coaches Peter Lynch and Jim Rubera. And soccer clinics going to be taking place August 10th through the 13th, being run by Haverhill High School's boys soccer coach Nick Gumaris. RISE, which stands for Resilience, Intention, Speed, operates speed clinics aimed to help athletes build confidence, resilience, athleticism, and character through structured physical activity, mentorship, and teamwork. In WHAV Sports, Red Sox are off for the All-Star break. There's always more in the next newscast and at WHAV.net, where you can sign up for the Wavelengths Local News e-newspaper. From the Edwin V. Johnson Newsroom, this is Wind Amon.
0: AP News, I'm Ed Donahue. A key question in the Middle East right now is just who controls the Strait of Hormuz. The AP's Sagar Magani has the story.
2: Both the U.S. and Iran say they do. Tehran says it has the right to manage traffic through the strait and attacked a container ship in the waterway yesterday. Washington and others dispute Iranian control.
3: We're taking over the strait.
2: President Trump on Fox and Friends. While Iran says it will not let the strait become a place from where its national security is threatened. The two sides are nearly halfway through the 60-day period in which they were supposed to negotiate a permanent end to the war, but ongoing attacks are again raising fears of all-out fighting. Sagar Magani, Washington.
0: A man from Massachusetts has been found guilty of conspiring to unlawfully export electronic components to Iran, violating U.S. sanctions. President Trump also says South Carolina's governor should appoint Lindsey Graham's sister to finish his term in the Senate that ends in January. Graham's death has sparked a political scramble. The Speaker of Maine's House says someone was killed in a shooting in the city of Biddeford near Portland involving Immigration and Customs Enforcement, though few details are available. The shooting comes months after increased ICE enforcement activity in Maine has sparked protest. The European Union coordinated efforts to raise millions in aid for Gaza. The initiative involves 65 governments and organizations, including the White House and the UN. Police say five people are dead after a targeted mass shooting against a family in southwestern Illinois. Two more people were wounded. Two teenagers are in custody. The shootings happened primarily at three locations in East St. Louis, including a park. Dozens of workers at an Ebola treatment center in Congo have gone on strike over unpaid salaries and bonuses. The hospital was shut down today by the protesting staff. This is AP News.
4: I'm Seth Sutel, and this is Markets in a Minute. Oil prices are climbing following a weekend of attacks in the Middle East, while more losses for chip makers and other winners of the AI boom are dragging stock markets lower. The price of a barrel of Brent crude rose 4.7% early Monday. The U.S. and Iran each said the Strait of Hormuz was under its control. The S&P 500 was down 0.3%. The index is coming off its fourth winning week in the last five. The Dow slipped 85 points. The NASDAQ composite was down 0.8%. Micron Technology gave up 4%. Treasury yields moved higher in the bond market. Seth Sutel, New York.
0: Astronomers have detected a type of sugar in space that's also found in raspberries. The sugar, called erythrulose, lurks in interstellar space or the space between stars. Using two radio telescopes, they found the sugar by comparing signals from space to samples in a lab. I'm Ed Donahue, AP News.
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6: Good afternoon. Now your wave weather forecast for Haverhill and the Merrimack Valley. Becoming mostly cloudy for our Monday afternoon. We'll climb to around 86 for the high. Southwest winds 10 to 20 miles per hour. Spotty showers tonight. Partly cloudy, breezy, falling to around 68. Southwest winds 15 to 25. Skies will be sunny, breezy, hot and humid for Tuesday. 96 for the high. Another hot one Wednesday. Mostly sunny and breezy. Highs in the mid-90s. I'm WHAV meteorologist James Covington. Your next wave weather in 30 minutes.
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4: I'm Ed Donahue with an AP News Minute. The Speaker of the Maine House says someone was killed in a shooting in the city of Biddeford near Portland involving Immigration and Customs Enforcement. Few details are available. Project Relief, an immigrant rights advocacy group, wrote in a social media post one of its community members was killed during an encounter with ICE in Biddeford and that it was in contact with the person's family. The group described the person as young but did not provide any age or identifying details. On social media, President Trump says the U.S. is reinstating a blockade on Iran in the Strait of Hormuz and will charge other ships for safe passage. Earlier on Fox News Channel, the president said,
5: "Oh, we're taking over."

0: the Strait. They have nothing. They've got nothing.
1: There was another exchange of fire between the U.S. and Iran over the Strait of Hormuz. Iran had claimed control. More information at apnews.com. I'm Ed Donahue.
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3: Good afternoon. Now your wave weather forecast for Haverhill and the Merrimack Valley. Becoming mostly cloudy for our Monday afternoon. We'll climb to around 86 for the high. Southwest winds 10 to 20 miles per hour. Spotty showers tonight. Partly cloudy, breezy, falling to around 68. Southwest winds 15 to 25. Skies to be sunny, breezy, hot and humid for Tuesday. 96 for the high. Another hot one Wednesday. Mostly sunny and breezy. Highs in the mid-90s. I'm WHAV meteorologist James Covington. Your next wave weather in 30 minutes.
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4: 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In the Edwin B. Johnson Newsroom, this is Jennifer Cosgrove.

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2: WHAV LP Haverhill. Here's the latest WHAV news. I'm Wynn Damon. The Haverhill License Commission earlier this month revoked the liquor license of New Lantern Cafe on Essex Street and ordered bar manager Jonas Rastani to prove all liquor was removed from the premises by last Friday. Commissioners took the severe step after reviewing three recent incidents involving bar patrons at its meeting Friday, July 2nd. Two incidents involving the alleged overserving of a patron and one involved a patron who suffered an apparent medical emergency. Rastani has the right to appeal the revocation, but he told the board his establishment is for sale and he'll also voluntarily relinquish his beverage and entertainment licenses. In explaining her vote, Commission Chairman Elizabeth Liberty noted Rastani is already on probation until November 2026, stemming from an incident last fall. In addition, this past April, the commission suspended the bar's permit to serve alcohol for a week after Haverhill police reported patrons were drinking in the alley behind the bar.
3: This has been a long-standing problem, and it's not getting rectified. No matter what the commission recommends to you, you're not doing anything.
2: Haverhill Police Lieutenant Kevin Lynch told commissioners the latest incident Friday, June 19th, involved a patron who left the bar around 11 p.m., allegedly intoxicated, got behind the wheel of her car, and caused two accidents in rapid succession. Earlier on Saturday, May 16th, at 10:55 p.m., Lynch said police found a woman on the ground across the street in a highly intoxicated state. Security cameras were said to show that she had just left the bar.
4: She was highly intoxicated, had red glassy eyes, was unable to stand. Female was unable to talk. She was incapable of completing a complete sentence. Review of the city cameras showed that the female exited the bar intoxicated, crossed the street, and then fell down.
2: In a Friday, May 8th incident, Lynch said police found a patron outside the bar acting erratically. Rastani told the commission he's a regular patron and customers helped him get the man out of the bar so he wouldn't hurt others. Rastani said that he was not drinking alcohol and appeared to be having an apparent medical emergency. Commissioners faulted Rastani for failing to call police for assistance and not having a second person working with him as his permit requires. Lynch reminded Rastani that he must arrange for his alcoholic beverage vendor to remove any remaining spirits in the bar and provide the receipt to the commission. MEVA public buses are running again. The Transit Authority and the union representing the 140 striking MEVA transit drivers and mechanics reached a one-year agreement late Friday afternoon, ending the 10-day walkout. While the new contract gives workers an 11.8% raise, it pushes off the requirement that some drivers will be required to work Saturdays, the issue that prompted drivers and mechanics to walk out at midnight July 1st. Jim Mark, lead negotiator for the International Brotherhood of Teamsters Local 170, told WHAV he looks forward to working out remaining issues in a more relaxed climate.
5: We were able to work through some of the details we had on that pre-ratified agreement that we presented to the company at the end of the strike. Worked together with the company. We got it done.
2: And MEVA Administrator Noah Berger credited State Representative Andy Vargas for helping the two sides come to terms.
6: If anything good comes out of this, it's that Andy is committed to playing a vital role in helping solve problems that have bedeviled the transit industry for years.
2: Among them is how to give the most junior drivers a more consistent schedule since they are the last ones to bid on shifts. Going forward, Vargas suggested creating an innovation committee with both company and union representatives to, quote, think outside the box and solve challenges that face the organization. Vargas offered to serve on the committee. Vargas explained, quote, the drivers who keep the Merrimack Valley moving deserve schedules and wages that respect their lives and riders who depend on MEVA. Adding he believes the Innovation Committee could serve as a model for other transit authorities across the country. The main sticking point between the two sides is Saturday work. Currently, drivers have the option of accepting Saturday shifts, and those who've already worked 40 hours receive overtime pay. MEVA sought to require Saturday work for some drivers as part of a package that includes a wage hike. Berger said MEVA is seeking the change in its Saturday work assignment policy because the current system is not, quote, sustainable. He said the biggest request from riders is more Saturday and Sunday service, but the company can't add more service because it's already scrambling to fill existing shifts. He also noted not all the drivers would have to work every Saturday. MEVA provides free fixed-route bus service to 16 Merrimack Valley cities and towns, as well as on-demand van service. It has seen a 60.8% increase in ridership since 2019, one of the few regional transit authorities nationwide, which exceeds its pre-COVID-19 service levels. Southbound Ward Hill ramps to and from Interstate 495 will be closed from time to time overnights this week as foundation construction begins for a new connector bridge over the highway. The work is part of a $337 million project to replace I-495 north and southbound bridges over the Merrimack River between Haverhill and Methuen and replace the double bridge on the Ward Hill Connector, formerly called Industrial Avenue, with a single span. State transportation officials said the I-495 southbound exit 106 off-ramp and ramp from Industrial Avenue to I-495 southbound will be closed as needed Monday, July 13th to Friday, July 17th from 9 p.m. to 5 a.m. the following morning. Lane closings will also be in place on the I-495 northbound and southbound bridges between exit 105 and exit 106 as needed during overnight hours, Monday through Saturday, July 18th, from 9 p.m. to 5 a.m. the following morning. Detours will be posted.
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7: AP News, I'm Ed Donahue. The Speaker of the House in Maine says someone was killed in a shooting in Biddeford near Portland involving Immigration and Customs Enforcement. No details were released, but Project Relief, an immigrant rights group, wrote in a social media post one of its community members was killed during an encounter with ICE in Biddeford, and it was in contact with the person's family. The group described the person as young. Prosecutors in Minnesota have obtained hard drives and a car in the investigation into the fatal shootings by government officers of Renee Good and Alex Preddy in Minneapolis. As the U.S. and Iran vie for control over the Strait of Hormuz, President Trump says he is reinstating a blockade of Iranian ships. The AP's Sagar Magani has the story.
8: After appearing on Fox and Friends,
9: we're taking over the Strait.
8: The president went further, saying the U.S. will also charge other ships for safe passage. Until now, Washington had rejected the idea of tolling in the Strait.
10: I don't care if you call it a fee or a toll or a donation.
8: Secretary of State Marco Rubio last month.
10: That's international waterway. There isn't a nation on earth that supports having to pay money to go through the Straits.
8: Echoed today by the European Union's top diplomat.
11: There can't be no tolls, no fees.
8: The president says the toll would help cover costs needed to provide security and safety. His announcement comes after another day of exchanging fire with Iran, raising fears of a return to all-out war. Sagar Meghani, Washington.
7: President Trump is recommending Lindsey Graham's sister, Darlene Graham Nordone, be named his temporary replacement in the Senate. Graham died over the weekend. After their parents died at a young age, Lindsey Graham was left to raise his sister. He later became her legal guardian. California is leading a 12-state bid to freeze the Paramount Warner Brothers Discovery deal. This is AP News. The AP's Karen Chamas reports extreme heat in France is setting off wildfires.
0: A fire raging in the historic and much-visited Fontainebleau Forest south of Paris on Monday prompted evacuations of some residential neighborhoods and disrupted train and highway traffic. Two water dumping planes were deployed over the area, along with hundreds of firefighters. The Fontainebleau Forest is only 42 miles from Paris, and the area is popular with tourists for its chateau favoured by Napoleon. It was among several wildfires in Western Europe as the region bakes under its third red alert heat wave this year. Fire service spokesperson Sylvain Vidovic said the fire had impacted almost 2,000 acres of land. I'm Karen Chamas.
7: Today is a rest day and a break from the heat at the Tour de France. I'm Ed Donahue, AP News.
12: Wave weather.
13: Good afternoon. Now your wave weather forecast for Haverhill and the Merrimack Valley. Becoming mostly cloudy for our Monday afternoon. We'll climb to around 86 for the high. Southwest winds 10 to 20 miles per hour. Spotty showers tonight, partly cloudy, breezy, falling to around 68. Southwest winds 15 to 25. Skies will be sunny, breezy, hot and humid for Tuesday, 96 for the high. Another hot one Wednesday, mostly sunny and breezy, highs in the mid-90s. I'm WHAV meteorologist James Covington. Your next wave weather in 30 minutes.

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2: 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In the Edwin B. Johnson Newsroom, this is Jennifer Cosgrove.

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3: 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An important part of the program is talking with area newsmakers, giving you a direct link and the latest information into what's happening in the greater Haverhill area. Recently, I spoke with Michelle Fenimore, a fashion historian who helped with the historic New England Center in Haverhill's opening of the exhibit Shoe Stories, Past, Present, and Future.
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5: I'm Ed Donahue with an AP News Minute. A federal judge ruled President Trump's lawsuit against the IRS over his leaked tax returns was filed for an improper purpose, describing it as an exercise in self-dealing in which he sued an entity that is effectively under his control. The judge referred one of President Trump's attorneys for disciplinary actions. The AP's Meg Kennard reports Lindsey Graham's death puts a strain on the thin GOP Senate majority.
6: The margins are already tight, and so Republicans will be down Graham's vote, as well as that of Kentucky Republican Mitch McConnell. McConnell has been absent for several weeks as well, but over the weekend posted a photo and a statement detailing the fall and pneumonia he said have led to his absence.
5: Lindsey Graham died over the weekend. South Carolina's governor will pick a replacement for Graham to fill out his term, which runs out in January. More information at apnews.com. I'm Ed Donahue.
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7: Good afternoon. Now your Wave weather forecast for Haverhill and the Merrimack Valley. Becoming mostly cloudy for our Monday afternoon. We'll climb to around 86 for the high. Southwest winds 10 to 20 miles per hour. Spotty showers tonight. Partly cloudy, breezy, falling to around 68. Southwest winds 15 to 25. Skies will be

0: Sunny, breezy, hot and humid for Tuesday, 96 for the high. Another hot one Wednesday, mostly sunny and breezy, highs in the mid-90s. I'm WHAV meteorologist James Covington. Your next wave weather in 30 minutes.
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6: Matthew Cranny, Deputy Director of the Merrimack River Watershed Association, and John McCone, a river educator, will lead the August Let's Hike Havel's Walk along the Merrimack River. Registration, which is required as spaces are limited, opens Saturday, July 18th. 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
2: Latest WHAV News, I'm Wynn Damon. Haverhill City Councilors have a chance tomorrow night to weigh in on suggested changes to the compact by and between the 11 communities sending students to Whittier Regional Vocational Technical High School. Haverhill Mayor Melinda Barrett and Salisbury Town Manager Neil Harrington plan to discuss a draft agreement forged by Whittier Tech's Regional Agreement Amendment Committee. Barrett serves as vice chair of the committee, made up of chief executives of member communities or designees. The committee was appointed last fall to address how the cost of a new school would be divided. As WHAV previously reported, the committee is proposing to change rules to require communities to give a minimum of 2 years' notice before they may withdraw from the school. The board's also discussing weighted representation on the Whittier Tech School Committee, based on enrollment rather than allowing individual cities 2 votes each and towns a single vote each. Currently, Newburyport has 2 representatives, but sends just under 3% of the students. The pact, written in 1967 when the district was created, also covers the voting mechanism for making amendments to the agreement. A feasibility study is underway to consider whether to repair or replace the 50-year-old school, including an option to build a new school on the campus of Northern Essex Community College. In addition to Haverhill and Salisbury, member communities are Amesbury and Georgetown, Groveland, Ipswich, Merrimack, Newbury, Newburyport, Rowley, and West Newbury. In other business, before the City Council, Public Works Director Robert Ward is scheduled to give an update on Haverhill's forest sewer main break that took place Friday, June 26th. The broken 42-inch pipe, which caused up to 10 million gallons of untreated sewage daily into the Merrimack River, has since been bypassed temporarily by 2 24-inch lines. Councilors are also expected to vote on a request to delay a public hearing on a proposal to renovate a vacant building at 121 Merrimack Street in Haverhill's downtown into a daycare center and 12 apartments. Haverhill Planning Director Jackie Byerly explained the planning board moved its hearing on the proposal to Wednesday, September 9th, to allow the applicant to present a traffic study. Council Vice President John Mitchison is suggesting the board continue its public hearing on designating a zoning district for battery storage farms to its Tuesday, August 25th meeting, as Council's Planning and Development Committee is meeting again to discuss the issue on Monday, August 3rd. And finally, Ward 6 Councilor Michael McGonigal plans to announce a meeting of the Council's Public Safety Committee on Wednesday, July 29th at 6 p.m. in the Theodore A. Pelosi Jr. Council Chambers of Haverhill City Hall. The topic of the meeting is modifications to the city's ordinance to better regulate motorized vehicles such as electric scooters and bicycles. The Haverhill City Council meets tomorrow night at 7 o'clock, remotely and in person, at the Theodore A. Pelosi Jr. Council Chambers, Room 202 of Haverhill City Hall. And as a public service, 97.9 WHAV plans to carry the meeting live. Shellfish harvesters and oyster growers will receive state aid after being closed nearly 2 weeks following Haverhill's emergency sewage discharges to the Merrimack River and other environmental impacts, including rainfall. Governor Maura Healey said Friday $300,000 will be distributed by the Massachusetts Division of Marine Fisheries to eligible harvesters from Salisbury, Newburyport, Newbury, Rowley, Ipswich, Essex, Gloucester, and Rockport. Healey said, quote, last week's sewer line break in the Merrimack River was very disruptive and significantly impacted many people. We know that it really hit our shellfish harvesters hard, especially at their busiest time of their season when prices and demand for local shellfish is really high. I wanted to find a way to help those folks out who still have to pay their bills, even though beds were closed. Massachusetts is proud of the culturally and economically important tradition of shellfishing. Senate Minority Leader Bruce Tarr said, quote, the untreated sewer release into the Merrimack River has had a major adverse economic impact on the region, and some of those impacts are not yet even fully understood. But what is clear is that the North Shore's soft-shell clam fishery has suffered among the most substantial losses from being shut down during one of the peak revenue periods of the summer. This relief, coming swiftly in the wake of the closures, is incredibly important for clammers whose forks have been idle and whose bills haven't stopped. Division of Marine Fisheries reports that it issued an emergency shellfish closure for growing areas N1 through N14 in Gloucester, Newburyport, Essex, Ipswich, Newbury, Rockport, Rowley, and Salisbury due to the sewer overflow in Haverhill. Since then, the state tested shellfish in some of these areas for male-specific coliphage, a viral pathogen indicator. Tests came back negative last Thursday. Officials noted areas will now be subject only to a short-term routine closure associated with recent rainfall, and many active shellfish areas are expected to reopen over the coming week if weather conditions allow. Marine Fisheries Director Dan McKiernan said, quote, "We work diligently to uphold rigorous public health standards and ensure shellfish are safe to eat, and this includes close work with our shellfish constables and harvesters to respond quickly when emergencies like this happen and work swiftly to reopen areas as soon as possible." And Haverhill Recreation Department is running youth field hockey, wrestling, tennis, and soccer clinics this summer. Recreation Director Ben Delaware outlined the goal of the youth clinics and programs, saying, quote, "We want kids to enjoy what they do and interact with other kids. We're not pressuring kids to be pro athletes. We want them to get out and try something new." Delaware said he has a desire for current high school athletes to go back to where they started and, quote, "relay their experience on the next generation." He said how younger athletes look up to the high schoolers as an inspiration for what they can achieve. Delaware said all clinics do a variety of drills and coaches tailor them to the skill level of the group, adding, quote, "It's a great time for new timers in each sport, but it also gives some real challenges and training for experienced participants, too." Coming back for a third year is youth field hockey, part of Bay State Youth Field Hockey. Haverhill will compete against other Massachusetts communities. The coaches for this program are volunteer, and many are parents of participating children. Field hockey is being run directly by Haverhill High School coach Samantha Shea. Delaware, who used to run a lacrosse clinic and is co-head coach of boys lacrosse at Haverhill High School, said, quote, "It's an awesome program, and we hope to continue to grow it as we go in the future." He told WHAV, bringing back the field hockey program for a third year is part of Haverhill Recreation's efforts to increase youth participation in the sport, not only in Haverhill, but across the state. Inclusion Sports is back this year with summer and fall programs. This is the third year Haverhill Recreation has conducted the program, and typically, Delaware said, three seasons are run per year, adding, quote, "It's great because it incorporates younger kids who may not be ready for full-on team sports, but it's also an emphasis on basic skills and allow kids of all different backgrounds, and even those with developmental challenges." Haverhill High wrestling coach Tim Lawler is running a wrestling clinic. That'll be tomorrow at Haverhill High's back gym. While tennis clinics taking place August 10th through the 13th and the 17th through the 20th are run by Haverhill High assistant tennis coaches Peter Lynch and Jim Rubera. And soccer clinics going to be taking place August 10th through the 13th, being run by Haverhill High School's boys soccer coach Nick Gumaris. RISE, which stands for Resilience, Intention, Speed, operates speed clinics aimed to help athletes build confidence, resilience, athleticism, and character through structured physical activity, mentorship, and teamwork. In WHAV Sports, Red Sox are off for the All-Star break. There's always more in the next newscast and at WHAV.net, where you can sign up for the Wavelength's local news e-newspaper. From the Edwin V. Johnson Newsroom, this is Wynn Damon.
0: AP News, I'm Ed Donahue. Maine Senator Angus King says a federal immigration agent shot and killed a driver in Biddeford, Maine, outside of Portland. It would be the second time in a week ICE officers used deadly force. State prosecutors in Minnesota say they now have long-withheld evidence in the investigation into the shooting deaths of Alex Preddy and Renee Good by government officers in Minneapolis. A federal judge ruled President Trump's lawsuit against the IRS over his leaked tax returns was an exercise in self-dealing in which he sued an entity that is effectively under his control. The judge referred one of the president's attorneys for disciplinary actions. President Trump is naming the person he thinks should serve out Lindsey Graham's Senate term. Here's the AP's Sagar Magani.
3: The president says it should be Graham's sister and is recommending South Carolina Governor Henry McMaster appoint Darlene Graham Nordone to finish her brother's term. Lindsey Graham raised and later adopted his little sister after their parents died at a young age, and they remained very close. McMaster is expected to announce his pick later today. A special election next month will choose a new GOP nominee for a seat Graham was seeking to win for a fifth time. Sagar Magani, Washington.
0: President Trump says the U.S. is reinstating a blockade on Iran in the Strait of Hormuz and will charge other ships for safe passage. In Iran, military spokesman Ibrahim Zulfaghari Khatam says the armed forces of the Islamic Republic of Iran will respond forcefully to any disruption or insecurity caused by the aggressor and piratical U.S. military to the passage of commercial vessels and oil tankers outside the route designated by Iran and without authorization from the armed forces. The conflict has intensified, raising fears of a return to all-out war. This is AP News. The AP's Julie Walker reports aging death row inmates are set to die in Florida.
4: The last prisoner strapped to a table in Florida's death chamber was 74 years old, the oldest the state executed in modern times. The next two set to die are even older. The series of executions due to be carried out by the end of this month highlights the nation's aging death row population. For some, like Reverend Dustin Fedden, it renews questions about the humanity of administering capital punishment to inmates who might soon die from natural causes.
5: As though to say, you can't escape execution. We're not going to let death, natural death, help you escape executions.
4: One of Florida's prisoners scheduled to die in July is 80 years old and would be only the second known octogenarian to be executed in the U.S. I'm Julie Walker.
0: 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I'm Ed Donahue, AP News.
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7: Good afternoon. Now your wave weather forecast for April in the Merrimack Valley. Becoming mostly cloudy for our Monday afternoon. We are climbing around 86 for the high. Southwest winds 10 to 20 miles per hour. Spotty showers tonight, partly cloudy, breezy, falling to around 68. Southwest winds 15 to 25. Skies will be sunny, breezy, hot and humid for Tuesday, 96 for the high. Another hot one Wednesday, mostly sunny and breezy, highs in the mid-90s. I'm WHAV meteorologist James Covington. Your next wave weather in 30 minutes.
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4: The Haverhill Conservation Commission, in coordination with the Haverhill Water Department, the Haverhill Recycling Department, and the Essex Greenbelt Association, is collecting old consumer electronics at a recycling and sustainability event at the Haverhill Farmers Market. Sustainability Day at the Haverhill Farmers Market is Saturday, July 25th, from 9 a.m. to 1 p.m. at the Bradford Common, 10 Church Street, Haverhill. 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
2: In a world where every second counts, where truth is buried beneath noise, one name has advanced the power of facts for over a century. 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
3: I'm Ed Donahue with an AP News Minute. An ICE agent shot and killed a driver in Maine.
4: The second time in a week, federal immigration officers used deadly force. Maine Senator Angus King, an independent, says Homeland Security Secretary Mark Wayne Mullen told him the agent opened fire after the man tried to use his vehicle as a weapon against agents pursuing him for deportation. Apparently, the ICE agents did not have body-worn cameras. Two immigrant rights groups ID'd the victim as a 26-year-old Colombian with a family authorized to work in the U.S. who had a Social Security number and was on his way to work when he was shot. I'm Julie Walker.
3: State prosecutors in Minnesota say they now have key evidence, hard drives with statements, police body camera video, in their investigations into the fatal shootings of Renee Good and Alex Preddy during the immigration crackdown there. Hennepin County Attorney Mary Moriarty says they also have Good's damaged car. I'm Ed Donahue.
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6: Good afternoon. Now your wave weather forecast for Haverhill and the Merrimack Valley. Becoming mostly cloudy for our Monday afternoon. We are climbing around 86 for the high. Southwest winds 10 to 20 miles per hour. Spotty showers tonight. Partly cloudy, breezy, falling to around 68. Southwest wind.

0: 15 to 25. Skies will be sunny, breezy, hot and humid for Tuesday, 96 for the high. Another hot one Wednesday, mostly sunny and breezy, highs in the mid-90s. I'm WHAV meteorologist James Covington. Your next wave weather in 30 minutes.
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4: As part of its adult summer reading program, the Haverhill Public Library is hosting a free plant swapping giveaway. The event will be held Saturday, July 18th from 2 to 3 p.m. in the library's Mildhendler Room, 99 Main Street, Haverhill. Those participating are invited to bring up to 3 plants which are labeled by type. The library will provide labels. The plants must be rooted in soil, be healthy, and free of pests. Those who bring plants will be allowed to take home up to 3. Those who don't have a plant to swap will be allowed to take 1. Any plants remaining after 3 p.m. will be free for the taking. Those with questions are advised to call the library at 978-373-1586, extension 808. Submit your own nonprofit events and announcement at least 3 weeks in advance. 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In the Edwin B. Johnson Newsroom, this is Jennifer Cosgrove.

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2: Here's the latest WHAV news. I'm Wynn Damon. The Haverhill License Commission earlier this month revoked the liquor license of New Lantern Cafe on Essex Street and ordered bar manager Jonas Rastani to prove all liquor was removed from the premises by last Friday. Commissioners took the severe step after reviewing three recent incidents involving bar patrons at its meeting Friday, July 2nd. Two incidents involving the alleged overserving of a patron and one involved a patron who suffered an apparent medical emergency. Rastani has the right to appeal the revocation, but he told the board his establishment is for sale and he'll also voluntarily relinquish his beverage and entertainment licenses. In explaining her vote, Commission Chairman Elizabeth Liberty noted Rastani is already on probation until November 2026, stemming from an incident last fall. In addition, this past April, the commission suspended the bar's permit to serve alcohol for a week after Haverhill police reported patrons were drinking in the alley behind the bar.
3: This has been a long-standing problem, and it's not getting rectified. No matter what the commission recommends to you, you're not doing anything.
2: Haverhill Police Lieutenant Kevin Lynch told commissioners the latest incident Friday, June 19th, involved a patron who left the bar around 11 p.m., allegedly intoxicated, got behind the wheel of her car, and caused two accidents in rapid succession. Earlier on Saturday, May 16th, at 10:55 p.m., Lynch said police found a woman on the ground across the street in a highly intoxicated state. Security cameras were said to show that she had just left the bar.
4: She was highly intoxicated, had red glassy eyes, was unable to stand. Female was unable to talk. She was incapable of completing a complete sentence. Review of the city cameras showed that the female exited the bar intoxicated, crossed the street, and then fell down.
2: In a Friday, May 8th incident, Lynch said police found a patron outside the bar acting erratically. Rastani told the commission he's a regular patron and customers helped him get the man out of the bar so he wouldn't hurt others. Rastani said that he was not drinking alcohol and appeared to be having an apparent medical emergency. Commissioners faulted Rastani for failing to call police for assistance and not having a second person working with him as his permit requires. Lynch reminded Rastani that he must arrange for his alcoholic beverage vendor to remove any remaining spirits in the bar and provide the receipt to the commission. MEVA public buses are running again. The Transit Authority and the union representing the 140 striking MEVA transit drivers and mechanics reached a one-year agreement late Friday afternoon, ending the 10-day walkout. While the new contract gives workers an 11.8% raise, it pushes off the requirement that some drivers will be required to work Saturdays, the issue that prompted drivers and mechanics to walk out at midnight July 1st. Jim Mark, lead negotiator for the International Brotherhood of Teamsters Local 170, told WHAV he looks forward to working out remaining issues in a more relaxed climate.
5: We were able to work through some of the details we had on that pre-ratified agreement that we presented to the company at the end of the strike. Worked together with the company. We got it done.
2: And MEVA Administrator Noah Berger credited State Representative Andy Vargas for helping the two sides come to terms.
6: If anything good comes out of this, it's that Andy is committed to playing a vital role in helping solve problems that have bedeviled the transit industry for years.
2: Among them is how to give the most junior drivers a more consistent schedule since they are the last ones to bid on shifts. Going forward, Vargas suggested creating an innovation committee with both company and union representatives to, quote, think outside the box and solve challenges that face the organization. Vargas offered to serve on the committee. Vargas explained, quote, the drivers who keep the Merrimack Valley moving deserve schedules and wages that respect their lives and riders who depend on MEVA, adding he believes the Innovation Committee could serve as a model for other transit authorities across the country. The main sticking point between the two sides is Saturday work. Currently, drivers have the option of accepting Saturday shifts, and those who've already worked 40 hours receive overtime pay. MEVA sought to require Saturday work for some drivers as part of a package that includes a wage hike. Berger said MEVA is seeking the change in its Saturday work assignment policy because the current system is not, quote, sustainable. He said the biggest request from riders is more Saturday and Sunday service, but the company can't add more service because it's already scrambling to fill existing shifts. He also noted not all the drivers would have to work every Saturday. MEVA provides free fixed-route bus service to 16 Merrimack Valley cities and towns, as well as on-demand van service. It has seen a 60.8% increase in ridership since 2019, one of the few regional transit authorities nationwide which exceeds its pre-COVID-19 service levels. Southbound Ward Hill ramps to and from Interstate 495 will be closed from time to time overnights this week as foundation construction begins for a new connector bridge over the highway. The work is part of a $337 million project to replace I-495 north and southbound bridges over the Merrimack River between Haverhill and Methuen and replace the double bridge on the Ward Hill Connector, formerly called Industrial Avenue, with a single span. State transportation officials said the I-495 southbound exit 106 off-ramp and ramp from Industrial Avenue to I-495 southbound will be closed as needed Monday, July 13th to Friday, July 17th from 9 p.m. to 5 a.m. the following morning. Lane closings will also be in place on the I-495 northbound and southbound bridges between exit 105 and exit 106 as needed during overnight hours, Monday through Saturday, July 18th, from 9 p.m. to 5 a.m. the following morning. Detours will be posted.
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2: 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In WHAV Sports, Red Sox are off for the All-Star break. 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From the Edwin V. Johnson Newsroom, this is Wynn Damon.
7: AP News, I'm Ed Donahue. Maine Senator Angus King says he was told by the Homeland Security Secretary a driver was shot and killed today by an ICE officer in Biddeford, Maine. Mark Wayne Mullen told King the agent opened fire after the man tried to use his vehicle as a weapon against agents who were pursuing him for deportation. Bystander video taken after the shooting showed agents trying to slow a white sedan that was driving in circles at an intersection in Biddeford. In Minnesota, Hennepin County Attorney Mary Moriarty says they're getting help in investigating the deaths by government officers of Alex Preddy and Renee Good.
8: Through the cooperation of our federal partners, we have obtained the hard drives of previously withheld evidence in the killings of Renee Good and Alex Preddy and the shooting of Julio Sosa Solis. We have also obtained some of the physical evidence that was previously withheld, including Renee Good's car.
7: The attorneys representing the federal government signed on to the motion. A judge ruled President Trump's lawsuit against the IRS over leaked tax returns was improper under the law.
9: Ruling it was an exercise in self-dealing filed for an improper purpose. She referred one of his attorneys for discipline. The lawsuit laid the groundwork for a settlement that granted Trump immunity from tax audits and created the now abandoned anti-weaponization fund. In her scathing ruling, Judge Williams says this lawsuit was not brought to vindicate state rights. It was brought to manipulate the judicial process to pursue benefits unavailable in litigation. Of Acting Attorney General Todd Blanche, who's preparing for his confirmation hearing Wednesday, Williams writes that his apparent capacity to speak for both plaintiffs and defendants demonstrates there was only one party whose interests were being represented throughout the case. I'm Jennifer King.
7: President Trump says the U.S. will blockade Iran in the Strait of Hormuz and charge ships for safe passage. Stocks are lower in late-day trading. This is AP News. Ukraine is getting more help.
0: Ukraine and nine other countries announced that they are forming a coalition to protect Europe from ballistic missiles. Zelensky was in Paris seeking help in developing measures against Russia's missile attacks that have pummeled Ukraine, as the rest of Europe remains wary of Moscow's wider ambitions on the continent. Zelensky and leaders of Denmark, France, Germany, Italy, the Netherlands, Norway, Spain, Sweden, and the United Kingdom say they recognize the growing threat posed by ballistic missiles, which are harder to stop than cruise missiles or drones. I'm Lisa Dwyer.
7: South African officials say they deported or repatriated more than 53,000 immigrants in a month in a crackdown on illegal migration. The crackdown coincided with a series of sometimes violent protests by anti-migrant groups demanding all immigrants in the country without documents return home. I'm Ed Donahue, AP News.
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11: Good afternoon. Now your wave weather forecast for Haverhill and the Merrimack Valley. Becoming mostly cloudy for our Monday afternoon. We'll climb to around 86 for the high. Southwest winds 10 to 20 miles per hour. Spotty showers tonight. Partly cloudy, breezy, falling to around 68. Southwest winds 15 to 25. Skies will be sunny, breezy, hot and humid for Tuesday. 96 for the high. Another hot one Wednesday. Mostly sunny and breezy. Highs in the mid-90s. I'm WHAV meteorologist James Covington. Your next wave weather in 30 minutes.
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2: Spring-fed Chadwick Pond, which spans Haverhill-Boxford, is the July destination of Let's Paddle Haverhill. 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In the Edwin V. Johnson Newsroom, this is Jennifer Cosgrove.

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5: Here's the latest WHAV news. I'm Wynn Damon. Haverhill City Councilors have a chance tomorrow night to weigh in on suggested changes to the compact by and between the 11 communities sending students to Whittier Regional Vocational Technical High School. Haverhill Mayor Melinda Barrett and Salisbury Town Manager Neil Harrington plan to discuss a draft agreement forged by Whittier Tech's Regional Agreement Amendment Committee. Barrett serves as vice chair of the committee, made up of chief executives of member communities or designees. The committee was appointed last fall to address how the cost of a new school would be divided. As WHAV previously reported, the committee is proposing to change rules to require communities to give a minimum of 2 years' notice before they may withdraw from the school. The board's also discussing weighted representation on the Whittier Tech School Committee based on enrollment rather than allowing individual cities 2 votes each and towns a single vote each. Currently, Newburyport has 2 representatives, but sends just under 3% of the students. The pact, written in 1967 when the district was created, also covers the voting mechanism for making amendments to the agreement. A feasibility study is underway to consider whether to repair or replace the 50-year-old school, including an option to build a new school on the campus of Northern Essex Community College. In addition to Haverhill and Salisbury, member communities are Amesbury and Georgetown, Groveland, Ipswich, Merrimack, Newbury, Newburyport, Rowley, and West Newbury. In other business before the City Council, Public Works Director Robert Ward is scheduled to give an update on Haverhill's Forest Sewer Main Break that took place Friday, June 26th. The broken 42-inch pipe, which caused up to 10 million gallons of untreated sewage daily into the Merrimack River, has since been bypassed temporarily by 2 24-inch lines. Councilors are also expected to vote on a request to delay a public hearing on a proposal to renovate a vacant building at 121 Merrimack Street in Haverhill's downtown into a daycare center and 12 apartments. Haverhill Planning Director Jackie Byerly explained the planning board moved its hearing on the proposal to Wednesday, September 9th, to allow the applicant to present a traffic study. Council Vice President John Mitchison is suggesting the board continue its public hearing on designating a zoning district for battery storage farms to its Tuesday, August 25th meeting, as Council's Planning and Development Committee is meeting again to discuss the issue on Monday, August 3rd. And finally, Ward 6 Councilor Michael McGonigal plans to announce a meeting of the Council's Public Safety Committee on Wednesday, July 29th at 6 p.m. in the Theodore A. Pelosi Jr. Council Chambers of Haverhill City Hall. The topic of the meeting is modifications to the city's ordinance to better regulate motorized vehicles such as electric scooters and bicycles. The Haverhill City Council meets tomorrow night at 7 o'clock, remotely and in person, at the Theodore A. Pelosi Jr. Council Chambers, Room 202 of Haverhill City Hall. And as a public service, 97.9 WHAV plans to carry the meeting live. Shellfish harvesters and oyster growers will receive state aid after being closed nearly 2 weeks following Haverhill's emergency sewage discharges to the Merrimack River and other environmental impacts, including rainfall. Governor Maura Healey said Friday $300,000 will be distributed by the Massachusetts Division of Marine Fisheries to eligible harvesters from Salisbury, Newburyport, Newbury, Rowley, Ipswich, Essex, Gloucester, and Rockport. Healy said, quote, last week's sewer line break in the Merrimack River was very disruptive and significantly impacted many people. We know that it really hit our shellfish harvesters hard, especially at their busiest time of their season when prices and demand for local shellfish is really

0: high. I wanted to find a way to help those folks out who still have to pay their bills, even though beds were closed. Massachusetts is proud of the culturally and economically important tradition of shellfishing. Senate Minority Leader Bruce Tarr said, quote, the untreated sewer release into the Merrimack River, it's had a major adverse economic impact on the region, and some of those impacts are not yet even fully understood. But what is clear is that the North Shore's soft shell clam fishery has suffered among the most substantial losses from being shut down during one of the peak revenue periods of the summer. This relief, coming swiftly in the wake of the closures, is incredibly important for clammers whose forks have been idle and whose bills haven't stopped. Division of Marine Fisheries reports that it issued an emergency shellfish closure for growing areas N1 through N14 in Gloucester, Newburyport, Essex, Ipswich, Newbury, Rockport, Rowley, and Salisbury due to the sewer overflow in Haverhill. Since then, the state tested shellfish in some of these areas for male-specific coliphage, a viral pathogen indicator. Tests came back negative last Thursday. Officials noted areas will now be subject only to a short-term routine closure associated with recent rainfall, and many active shellfish areas are expected to reopen over the coming week if weather conditions allow. Marine Fisheries Director Dan McKiernan said, quote, we work diligently to uphold rigorous public health standards and ensure shellfish are safe to eat. And this includes close work with our shellfish constables and harvesters to respond quickly when emergencies like this happen and work swiftly to reopen areas as soon as possible. And Haverhill Recreation Department is running youth field hockey, wrestling, tennis, and soccer clinics this summer. Recreation Director Ben Delaware outlined the goal of the youth clinics and programs, saying, quote, we want kids to enjoy what they do and interact with other kids. We're not pressuring kids to be pro athletes. We want them to get out and try something new. Delaware said he has a desire for current high school athletes to go back to where they started and, quote, relay their experience on the next generation. He said how younger athletes look up to the high schoolers as an inspiration for what they can achieve. Delaware said all clinics do a variety of drills and coaches tailor them to the skill level of the group, adding, quote, it's a great time for new timers in each sport, but it also gives some real challenges and training for experienced participants, too. Coming back for third year is youth field hockey, part of Bay State Youth Field Hockey. Haverhill will compete against other Massachusetts communities. The coaches for this program are volunteer, and many are parents of participating children. Field hockey is being run directly by Haverhill High School coach Samantha Shea. Delaware, who used to run a lacrosse clinic and is co-head coach of boys lacrosse at Haverhill High School, said, quote, it's an awesome program, and we hope to continue to grow it as we go in the future. He told WHAV, bringing back the field hockey program for a third year is part of Haverhill Recreation's efforts to increase youth participation in the sport, not only in Haverhill, but across the state. Inclusion Sports is back this year with summer and fall programs. This is the third year Haverhill Recreation has conducted the program, and typically, Delaware said, three seasons are run per year, adding, quote, it's great because it incorporates younger kids who may not be ready for full-on team sports, but it's also an emphasis on basic skills and allow kids of all different backgrounds, and even those with developmental challenges. Haverhill High wrestling coach Tim Lawler is running a wrestling clinic. That'll be tomorrow at Haverhill High's back gym. Well, tennis clinics taking place August 10th through the 13th and the 17th through the 20th are run by Haverhill High assistant tennis coaches Peter Lynch and Jim Rubera. And soccer clinics going to be taking place August 10th through the 13th, being run by Haverhill High School's boys soccer coach Nick Gumaris. RISE, which stands for Resilience, Intention, Speed, operates speed clinics aimed to help athletes build confidence, resilience, athleticism, and character through structured physical activity, mentorship, and teamwork. In WHAV Sports, Red Sox are off for the All-Star break. There's always more in the next newscast and at WHAV.net, where you can sign up for the Wavelengths Local News e-newspaper. From the Edwin V. Johnson Newsroom, this is Wynn Damon.
1: I'm Ed Donahue with an AP News Minute. Maine Senator Angus King says he was told by the Homeland Security Secretary a driver was shot and killed today by an ICE officer in Biddeford, Maine. Mark Wayne Mullen told King the agent opened fire after the man tried to use his vehicle as a weapon against agents who were pursuing him for deportation. These women are in Biddeford. One held a sign reading, "No human being is illegal."
2: Sadly, it's something that we are seeing a whole lot more often lately, and I'm mad about it.
3: It's heartbreaking. Show up.
1: Mary Hayes, who lives close to where the shooting happened, said the man who was killed lived nearby with his wife and daughter. This is at least the ninth fatality linked to the Trump administration's immigration crackdown. It comes less than a week after a federal immigration officer shot and killed a man in Houston. I'm Ed Donahue.
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5: Good afternoon. Now your wave weather forecast for Haverhill and the Merrimack Valley. Becoming mostly cloudy for our Monday afternoon. We are cloudy around 86 for the high. Southwest winds 10 to 20 miles per hour. Spotty showers tonight. Partly cloudy, breezy, falling to around 68. Southwest winds 15 to 25. Skies will be sunny, breezy, hot and humid for Tuesday. 96 for the high. Another hot one Wednesday. Mostly sunny and breezy. Highs in the mid-90s. I'm WHAV meteorologist James Covington. Your next wave weather in 30 minutes.
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0: Today is July 13th. On this day in 1846, a fire began in a hat store on Nantucket's Main Street. In no time, it raced through town, consuming everything in its path. Barrels of whale oil were stored on the wharves. When the fire reached them, they burst into flames. The burning oil flowed into the water, creating what one man described as a sea of fire. 7 hours later, most of the town's commercial area lay in ashes. Some 250 buildings had been destroyed, almost all the markets and shops, 7 factories that processed whale oil, 12 warehouses, 3 of the town's 4 wharves, and many homes. The fire had dire consequences. It contributed to the demise of Nantucket as the world capital of the whaling industry. For more about this and other Mass Moments, go online to massmoments.org. 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
2: Here's the latest WHAV news. I'm Wynn Damon. The Haverhill License Commission earlier this month revoked the liquor license of New Lantern Cafe on Essex Street and ordered bar manager Jonas Rastani to prove all liquor was removed from the premises by last Friday. Commissioners took the severe step after reviewing three recent incidents involving bar patrons at its meeting Friday, July 2nd. Two incidents involving the alleged overserving of a patron and one involved a patron who suffered an apparent medical emergency. Rastani has the right to appeal the revocation, but he told the board his establishment is for sale and he'll also voluntarily relinquish his beverage and entertainment licenses. In explaining her vote, Commission Chairman Elizabeth Liberty noted Rastani is already on probation until November 2026, stemming from an incident last fall. In addition, this past April, the commission suspended the bar's permit to serve alcohol for a week after Haverhill police reported patrons were drinking in the alley behind the bar.
3: This has been a long-standing problem, and it's not getting rectified. No matter what the commission recommends to you, you're not doing anything.
2: Haverhill Police Lieutenant Kevin Lynch told commissioners the latest incident Friday, June 19th, involved a patron who left the bar around 11 p.m., allegedly intoxicated, got behind the wheel of her car and caused two accidents in rapid succession. Earlier on Saturday, May 16th, at 10:55 p.m., Lynch said police found a woman on the ground across the street in a highly intoxicated state. Security cameras were said to show that she had just left the bar.
4: She was highly intoxicated, had red glassy eyes, was unable to stand. Female was unable to talk. She was incapable of completing a complete sentence. Review of the city cameras showed that the female exited the bar intoxicated, crossed the street, and then fell down.
2: In a Friday, May 8th incident, Lynch said police found a patron outside the bar acting erratically. Rastani told the commission he's a regular patron and customers helped him get the man out of the bar so he wouldn't hurt others. Rastani said that he was not drinking alcohol and appeared to be having an apparent medical emergency. Commissioners faulted Rastani for failing to call police for assistance and not having a second person working with him as his permit requires. Lynch reminded Rastani that he must arrange for his alcoholic beverage vendor to remove any remaining spirits in the bar and provide the receipt to the commission. MEVA public buses are running again. The Transit Authority and the union representing the 140 striking MEVA transit drivers and mechanics reached a one-year agreement late Friday afternoon, ending the 10-day walkout. While the new contract gives workers an 11.8% raise, it pushes off the requirement that some drivers will be required to work Saturdays, the issue that prompted drivers and mechanics to walk out at midnight July 1st. Jim Mark, lead negotiator for the International Brotherhood of Teamsters Local 170, told WHAV he looks forward to working out remaining issues in a more relaxed climate.
5: We were able to work through some of the details we had on that pre-ratified agreement that we presented to the company at the end of the strike. Worked together with the company. We got it done.
2: And MEVA Administrator Noah Berger credited State Representative Andy Vargas for helping the two sides come to terms.
6: If anything good comes out of this, it's that Andy is committed to playing a vital role in helping solve problems that have bedeviled the transit industry for years.
2: Among them is how to give the most junior drivers a more consistent schedule since they are the last ones to bid on shifts. Going forward, Vargas suggested creating an innovation committee with both company and union representatives to, quote, think outside the box and solve challenges that face the organization. Vargas offered to serve on the committee. Vargas explained, quote, the drivers who keep the Merrimack Valley moving deserve schedules and wages that respect their lives and riders who depend on MEVA. Adding he believes the Innovation Committee could serve as a model for other transit authorities across the country. The main sticking point between the two sides is Saturday work. Currently, drivers have the option of accepting Saturday shifts, and those who've already worked 40 hours receive overtime pay. MEVA sought to require Saturday work for some drivers as part of a package that includes a wage hike. Berger said MEVA is seeking the change in its Saturday work assignment policy because the current system is not, quote, sustainable. He said the biggest request from riders is more Saturday and Sunday service, but the company can't add more service because it's already scrambling to fill existing shifts. He also noted not all the drivers would have to work every Saturday. MEVA provides free fixed-route bus service to 16 Merrimack Valley cities and towns, as well as on-demand van service. It has seen a 60.8% increase in ridership since 2019, one of the few regional transit authorities nationwide, which exceeds its pre-COVID-19 service levels. Southbound Ward Hill ramps to and from Interstate 495 will be closed from time to time overnights this week as foundation construction begins for a new connector bridge over the highway. The work is part of a $337 million project to replace I-495 north and southbound bridges over the Merrimack River between Haverhill and Methuen and replace the double bridge on the Ward Hill Connector, formerly called Industrial Avenue, with a single span. State transportation officials said the I-495 southbound exit 106 off-ramp and ramp from Industrial Avenue to I-495 southbound will be closed as needed Monday, July 13th to Friday, July 17th from 9 p.m. to 5 a.m. the following morning. Lane closings will also be in place on the I-495 northbound and southbound bridges between exit 105 and exit 106 as needed during overnight hours, Monday through Saturday, July 18th, from 9 p.m. to 5 a.m. the following morning. Detours will be posted.
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2: 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From the Edwin V. Johnson Newsroom, this is Wynn Damon.
7: AP News, I'm Ed Donahue. The fatal shooting of a Maine driver by an Immigration and Customs Enforcement officer is at least the ninth fatality linked to the Trump administration's immigration crackdown. It happened this morning in Biddeford, Maine. Neighbor Mary Hayes spoke to the AP.
8: I watched a wife fall to her knees looking at her husband's dead body on the ground. I watched a little girl crying with a little pink backpack on because she's never going to see her father again. And I heard the anguish of a mother that just lost everything in her life.
7: Homeland Security Secretary Mark Wayne Mullen told Maine Senator Angus King the agent opened fire after the man tried to use his vehicle as a weapon against agents who were pursuing him for deportation. The advocacy group Maine Immigrants' Rights Coalition identified the man killed as a 26-year-old native of Columbia. They said he was authorized to work in the U.S. and had a Social Security number. The Senate is back in session for the first time since the death of South Carolina Republican Lindsey Graham. This is Majority Leader John Thune.
9: I look to my right and I see a desk which we in the Senate refer to and know as the John Calhoun desk. It's covered with a black shroud, and on that top of that shroud is a bowl of white roses. That, Mr. President, is Lindsey Graham's desk. It's difficult to believe that Lindsey Graham is no longer here with us.
7: Ukraine lost a close ally in President Trump's orbit, leaving its leaders grappling with the implications for their war-torn country. Federal records show lingering risks at Michigan's LaBarge Dam, where a failure could be deadly. The dam's embankment leaks, the spillway is too small, the gates are deteriorating. About 100,000 people live downstream. This is AP News. The AP's Karen Chamas reports a top European Union official wants limits on children using social media.
0: Speaking in Brussels on Monday, European Commission President Ursula von der Leyen expressed concerns about social media's impact on young brains.
10: Just if we don't give our children keys to the car before they have their license, or we do not let them buy alcohol until they are legally allowed, we need to set the age at which the children can legally access social media.
0: Von der Leyen suggested phased access for different age ranges. A special EU panel recommended on Monday restricting access for kids under 13 until tech companies prove their platforms are safe. The panel's report emphasizes that the burden of proof for safety should be on social media platforms. It suggests other possible restrictions for children over 13. I'm Karen Chamas.
7: And I'm Ed Donahue, AP News.
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12: Good afternoon. Now your wave weather forecast for Haverhill and the Merrimack Valley. Becoming mostly cloudy for our Monday afternoon. We'll climb to around 86 for the high. Southwest winds 10 to 20 miles per hour. Spotty showers tonight. Partly cloudy, breezy, falling to around 68. Southwest winds 15 to 25. Skies will be sunny, breezy, hot, and humid for Tuesday, 96 for the high. Another hot one Wednesday, mostly sunny and breezy, highs in the mid-90s. I'm WHAV meteorologist James Cuffington. Your next wave weather in 30 minutes.
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8: Here's the latest WHAV news. I'm Wynn Damon. Haverhill City Councilors have a chance tomorrow night to weigh in on suggested changes to the compact by and between the 11 communities sending students to Whittier Regional Vocational Technical High School. Haverhill Mayor Melinda Barrett and Salisbury Town Manager Neil Harrington plan to discuss a draft agreement forged by Whittier Tech's Regional Agreement Amendment Committee. Barrett serves as vice chair of the committee, made up of chief executives of member communities or designees. The committee was appointed last fall to address how the cost of a new school would be divided. As WHAV previously reported, the committee is proposing to change rules to require communities to give a minimum of 2 years' notice before they may withdraw from the school. The board's also discussing weighted representation on the Whittier Tech School Committee based on enrollment rather than allowing individual cities 2 votes each and towns a single vote each. Currently, Newburyport has 2 representatives but sends just under 3% of the students. The pact, written in 1967 when the district was created, also covers the voting mechanism for making amendments to the agreement. A feasibility study is underway to consider whether to repair or replace the 50-year-old school, including an option to build a new school on the campus of Northern Essex Community College. In addition to Haverhill and Salisbury, member communities are Amesbury and Georgetown, Groveland, Ipswich, Merrimack, Newbury, Newburyport, Rowley, and West Newbury. In other business, before the City Council, Public Works Director Robert Ward is scheduled to give an update on Haverhill's forest sewer main break that took place Friday, June 26th. The broken 42-inch pipe, which caused up to 10 million gallons of untreated sewage daily into the Merrimack River, has since been bypassed temporarily by 2 24-inch lines. Councilors are also expected to vote on a request to delay a public hearing on a proposal to renovate a vacant building at 121 Merrimack Street in Haverhill's downtown into a daycare center and 12 apartments. Haverhill Planning Director Jackie Byerly explained the planning board moved its hearing on the proposal to Wednesday, September 9th, to allow the applicant to present a traffic study. Council Vice President John Mitchison is suggesting the board continue its public hearing on designating a zoning district for battery storage farms to its Tuesday, August 25th meeting, as Council's Planning and Development Committee is meeting again to discuss the issue on Monday, August 3rd. And finally, Ward 6 Councilor Michael McGonigal plans to announce a meeting of the Council's Public Safety Committee on Wednesday, July 29th at 6 p.m. in the Theodore A. Pelosi Jr. Council Chambers of Haverhill City Hall. The topic of the meeting is modifications to the city's ordinance to better regulate motorized vehicles such as electric scooters and bicycles. The Haverhill City Council meets tomorrow night at 7 o'clock remotely and in person at the Theodore A. Pelosi Jr. Council Chambers, Room 202 of Haverhill City Hall. And as a public service, 97.9 WHAV plans to carry the meeting live. Shellfish harvesters and oyster growers will receive state aid after being closed nearly 2 weeks following Haverhill's emergency sewage discharges to the Merrimack River and other environmental impacts, including rainfall. Governor Maura Healey

0: said Friday $300,000 will be distributed by the Massachusetts Division of Marine Fisheries to eligible harvesters from Salisbury, Newburyport, Newbury, Rowley, Ipswich, Essex, Gloucester, and Rockport. Healy said, quote, last week's sewer line break in the Merrimack River was very disruptive and significantly impacted many people. We know that it really hit our shellfish harvesters hard, especially at their busiest time of their season when prices and demand for local shellfish is really high. I wanted to find a way to help those folks out who still have to pay their bills, even though beds were closed. Massachusetts is proud of the culturally and economically important tradition of shellfishing. Senate Minority Leader Bruce Tarr said, quote, the untreated sewer release into the Merrimack River has had a major adverse economic impact on the region, and some of those impacts are not yet even fully understood. But what is clear is that the North Shore's soft-shell clam fishery has suffered among the most substantial losses from being shut down during one of the peak revenue periods of the summer. This relief, coming swiftly in the wake of the closures, is incredibly important for clammers whose forks have been idle and whose bills haven't stopped. Division of Marine Fisheries reports that it issued an emergency shellfish closure for growing areas N1 through N14 in Gloucester, Newburyport, Essex, Ipswich, Newbury, Rockport, Rowley, and Salisbury due to the sewer overflow in Haverhill. Since then, the state tested shellfish in some of these areas for male-specific coliphage, a viral pathogen indicator. Tests came back negative last Thursday. Officials noted areas will now be subject only to a short-term routine closure associated with recent rainfall, and many active shellfish areas are expected to reopen over the coming week if weather conditions allow. Marine Fisheries Director Dan McKiernan said, quote, we work diligently to uphold rigorous public health standards and ensure shellfish are safe to eat. And this includes close work with our shellfish constables and harvesters to respond quickly when emergencies like this happen and work swiftly to reopen areas as soon as possible. And Haverhill Recreation Department is running youth field hockey, wrestling, tennis, and soccer clinics this summer. Recreation Director Ben Delaware outlined the goal of the youth clinics and programs, saying, quote, we want kids to enjoy what they do and interact with other kids. We're not pressuring kids to be pro athletes. We want them to get out and try something new. Delaware said he has a desire for current high school athletes to go back to where they started and, quote, relay their experience on the next generation. He said how younger athletes look up to the high schoolers as an inspiration for what they can achieve. Delaware said all clinics do a variety of drills and coaches tailor them to the skill level of the group, adding, quote, it's a great time for new timers in each sport, but it also gives some real challenges and training for experienced participants, too. Coming back for a third year is youth field hockey, part of Bay State Youth Field Hockey. Haverhill will compete against other Massachusetts communities. The coaches for this program are volunteer, and many are parents of participating children. Field hockey is being run directly by Haverhill High School coach Samantha Shea. Delaware, who used to run a lacrosse clinic and is co-head coach of boys lacrosse at Haverhill High School, said, quote, it's an awesome program, and we hope to continue to grow it as we go in the future. He told WHAV, bringing back the field hockey program for a third year is part of Haverhill Recreation's efforts to increase youth participation in the sport, not only in Haverhill, but across the state. Inclusion Sports is back this year with summer and fall programs. This is the third year Haverhill Recreation has conducted the program, and typically, Delaware said, three seasons are run per year, adding, quote, it's great because it incorporates younger kids who may not be ready for full-on team sports, but it's also an emphasis on basic skills and allow kids of all different backgrounds, and even those with developmental challenges. Haverhill High wrestling coach Tim Lawler is running a wrestling clinic. That'll be tomorrow at Haverhill High's back gym. Well, tennis clinics taking place August 10th through the 13th and the 17th through the 20th are run by Haverhill High assistant tennis coaches Peter Lynch and Jim Rubera. and soccer clinics going to be taking place August 10th through the 13th, being run by Haverhill High School's boys soccer coach, Nick Gumaris. RISE, which stands for Resilience, Intention, Speed, operates speed clinics aimed to help athletes build confidence, resilience, athleticism, and character through structured physical activity, mentorship, and teamwork. In WHAV sports, Red Sox are off for the All-Star break. There's always more in the next newscast and at WHAV.net, where you can sign up for the Wavelengths local news e-newspaper. From the Edwin V. Johnson Newsroom, this is Wynn Damon.
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4: I'm Ed Donahue with an AP News Minute. Stocks finished lower, the Dow down 138 points. South Carolina Governor Henry McMaster introduced the person he picked to hold the remainder of Senator Lindsey Graham's term in office.
5: It's my honor to ask his little sister, Darlene Graham, to finish his work for him now. And by the way, Darlene, I don't know if I told you, but after we spoke on the phone in the wee hours of Sunday morning, and you agreed to serve through tears.
4: She's Darlene Graham Nordone. Lindsey Graham died over the weekend.
6: It is such a privilege to get to finish some of his important work, and I promise to work hard over the next several months to support the president and carry forward the efforts of my brother on behalf of the citizens of South Carolina and the United States.
4: A special primary election for the South Carolina seat is scheduled for August 11th. I'm Ed Donahue.
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8: Good afternoon. Now your wave weather forecast for Haverhill and the Merrimack Valley. Becoming mostly cloudy for our Monday afternoon. We'll climb to around 86 for the high. Southwest winds 10 to 20 miles per hour. Spotty showers tonight, partly cloudy, breezy, falling to around 68. Southwest winds 15 to 25. Skies will be sunny, breezy, hot, and humid for Tuesday, 96 for the high. Another hot one Wednesday, mostly sunny and breezy, highs in the mid-90s. I'm WHAV meteorologist James Cuffington. Your next wave weather in 30 minutes.
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1: 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The Bacillus thuringiensis, known as BT bacteria, kills only true caterpillars and is safe for people, pets, wildlife, and other types of insects. Check out our website for this and other gardening tips.
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4: 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Recently, I spoke with Sarah Walsh, a historic sewist who's going to be leading a program called Stitching History Together at the Buttonwoods Museum.
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3: Here's the latest WHAV news. I'm Wynn Damon. The Haverhill License Commission earlier this month revoked the liquor license of New Lantern Cafe on Essex Street and ordered bar manager Jonas Rastani to prove all liquor was removed from the premises by last Friday. Commissioners took the severe step after reviewing three recent incidents involving bar patrons at its meeting Friday, July 2nd. Two incidents involving the alleged overserving of a patron and one involved a patron who suffered an apparent medical emergency. Rastani has the right to appeal the revocation, but he told the board his establishment is for sale and he'll also voluntarily relinquish his beverage and entertainment licenses. In explaining her vote, Commission Chairman Elizabeth Liberty noted Rastani is already on probation until November 2026, stemming from an incident last fall. In addition, this past April, the commission suspended the bar's permit to serve alcohol for a week after Haverhill police reported patrons were drinking in the alley behind the bar.
4: This has been a long-standing problem, and it's not getting rectified. No matter what the commission recommends to you, you're not doing anything.
3: Haverhill Police Lieutenant Kevin Lynch told commissioners the latest incident Friday, June 19th, involved a patron who left the bar around 11 p.m., allegedly intoxicated, got behind the wheel of her car and caused two accidents in rapid succession. Earlier on Saturday, May 16th, at 10:55 p.m., Lynch said police found a woman on the ground across the street in a highly intoxicated state. Security cameras were said to show that she had just left the bar.
5: She was highly intoxicated, had red glassy eyes, was unable to stand. Female was unable to talk. She was incapable of completing a complete sentence. Review of the city cameras showed that the female exited the bar intoxicated, crossed the street, and then fell down.
3: In a Friday, May 8th incident, Lynch said police found a patron outside the bar acting erratically. Rastani told the commission he's a regular patron and customers helped him get the man out of the bar so he wouldn't hurt others. Rastani said that he was not drinking alcohol and appeared to be having an apparent medical emergency. Commissioners faulted Rastani for failing to call police for assistance and not having a second person working with him as his permit requires. Lynch reminded Rastani that he must arrange for his alcoholic beverage vendor to remove any remaining spirits in the bar and provide the receipt to the commission. MEVA public buses are running again. The Transit Authority and the union representing the 140 striking MEVA transit drivers and mechanics reached a one-year agreement late Friday afternoon, ending the 10-day walkout. While the new contract gives workers an 11.8% raise, it pushes off the requirement that some drivers will be required to work Saturdays, the issue that prompted drivers and mechanics to walk out at midnight July 1st. Jim Mark, lead negotiator for the International Brotherhood of Teamsters Local 170, told WHAV he looks forward to working out remaining issues in a more relaxed climate.
6: We were able to work through some of the details we had on that pre-ratified agreement that we presented to the company at the end of strike. Worked together with the company. We got it done.
3: And MEVA Administrator Noah Berger credited State Representative Andy Vargas for helping the two sides come to terms.
7: If anything good comes out of this, it's that Andy is committed to playing a vital role in helping solve problems that have bedeviled the transit industry for years.
3: Among them is how to give the most junior drivers a more consistent schedule since they are the last ones to bid on shifts. Going forward, Vargas suggested creating an innovation committee with both company and union representatives to, quote, think outside the box and solve challenges that face the organization. Vargas offered to serve on the committee. Vargas explained, quote, the drivers who keep the Merrimack Valley moving deserve schedules and wages that respect their lives and riders who depend on MEVA. adding he believes the Innovation Committee could serve as a model for other transit authorities across the country. The main sticking point between the two sides is Saturday work. Currently, drivers have the option of accepting Saturday shifts, and those who've already worked 40 hours receive overtime pay. MEVA sought to require Saturday work for some drivers as part of a package that includes a wage hike. Berger said MEVA is seeking the change in its Saturday work assignment policy because the current system is not, quote, sustainable. He said the biggest request from riders is more Saturday and Sunday service, but the company can't add more service because it's already scrambling to fill existing shifts. He also noted not all the drivers would have to work every Saturday. MEVA provides free fixed-route bus service to 16 Merrimack Valley cities and towns, as well as on-demand van service. It has seen a 60.8% increase in ridership since 2019, one of the few regional transit authorities nationwide, which exceeds its pre-COVID-19 service levels. Southbound Ward Hill ramps to and from Interstate 495 will be closed from time to time overnights this week as foundation construction begins for a new connector bridge over the highway. The work is part of a $337 million project to replace I-495 north and southbound bridges over the Merrimack River between Haverhill and Methuen and replace the double bridge on the Ward Hill Connector, formerly called Industrial Avenue, with a single span. State transportation officials said the I-495 southbound exit 106 off-ramp and ramp from Industrial Avenue to I-495 southbound will be closed as needed Monday, July 13th to Friday, July 17th from 9 p.m. to 5 a.m. the following morning. Lane closings will also be in place on the I-495 northbound and southbound bridges between exit 105 and exit 106 as needed during overnight hours, Monday through Saturday, July 18th, from 9 p.m. to 5 a.m. the following morning. Detours will be posted.
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10: AP News, I'm Ben Thomas. As trade reform moves in sharp focus as the U.S. and Iran continue to trade strikes, Sagar Magani reports President Trump says U.S. forces are reinstating a blockade of Iran.
11: After appearing on Fox and Friends,
12: we're taking over the strait.
11: The president went further, saying the U.S. will also charge other ships for safe passage. Until now, Washington had rejected the idea of tolling in the strait.
13: I don't care if you call it a fee or a toll or a donation.
11: Secretary of State Marco Rubio last month.
0: That's international waterway. There isn't a nation on earth that supports having to pay money to go through the straits.
11: Echoed today by the European Union's top diplomat.
13: There can't be no tolls, no fees.
11: The president says the toll would help cover costs needed to provide security and safety. His announcement comes after another day of exchanging fire with Iran, raising fears of a return to all-out war. Sagar Meghani, Washington.
14: Oil prices again rising. The international standard Brent crude climbed nearly 10% to settle above $83 per barrel. Slumping AI stocks weighed on Wall Street. The S&P fell 0.8%, the NASDAQ 1.6%. The Dow lost 138 points, about 0.3%. South Carolina Governor Henry McMaster has chosen a replacement to fulfill the late Senator Lindsey Graham's term.
15: It's my honor to ask his little sister, Darlene Graham, to finish his work.
16: She's Darlene Graham Nordone. Lindsey Graham died over the weekend.
17: It is such a privilege to get to finish some of his important work, and I promise to work hard over the next several months to support the president and carry forward the efforts of my brother on behalf of the citizens of South Carolina.
16: Special primary election for the South Carolina seat is scheduled for August 11th. I'm Ed Donahue.
14: This is AP News. Sweltering heat for much of the country again. The National Weather Service forecasts record high nighttime temperatures likely in the Midwest and Northeast. Meanwhile, the Philadelphia area is still cleaning up after violent weekend weather.
18: A series of severe storms called microbursts swept through with winds of up to 70 miles per hour, downing trees and power lines, flooding several streets, and even causing at least one building to collapse, leaving bricks and debris in the street, crushing cars and blocking trolley tracks. National Weather Service meteorologist Ray Martin.
19: We've had series of storms like this before, but, you know, they weren't right over the city. So in fact, it was right over the city, made a big difference because, you know, there's still a lot of above ground wires. And of course, they have a lot of street trees and a lot of them came down.
18: City Housing Authority officials evacuated at least two apartment buildings that were heavily damaged. I'm Julie Walker.
14: More news at APnews.com. I'm Ben Thomas. 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
20: Wave weather.
21: Good afternoon. Now your wave weather forecast for Haverhill and the Merrimack Valley. Becoming mostly cloudy for our Monday afternoon. We'll climb to around 86 for the high. Southwest winds 10 to 20 miles per hour. Spotty showers tonight. Partly cloudy, breezy, falling to around 68. Southwest winds 15 to 25. Skies will be sunny, breezy, hot, and humid for Tuesday. 96 for the high. Another hot one Wednesday, mostly sunny and breezy. Highs in the mid-90s. I'm WHAV meteorologist James Covington. Your next wave weather in 30 minutes.
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High School. Avril Mayor Melinda Barrett and Salisbury Town Manager Neil Harrington plan to discuss a draft agreement forged by Whittier Tech's Regional Agreement Amendment Committee. Barrett serves as vice chair of the committee, made up of chief executives of member communities or designees. The committee was appointed last fall to address how the cost of a new school would be divided. As WHAV previously reported, the committee is proposing to change rules to require communities to give a minimum of 2 years' notice before they may withdraw from the school. The board's also discussing weighted representation on the Whittier Tech School Committee based on enrollment rather than allowing individual cities 2 votes each and towns a single vote each. Currently, Newburyport has 2 representatives but sends just under 3% of the students. The pact, written in 1967 when the district was created, also covers the voting mechanism for making amendments to the agreement. A feasibility study is underway to consider whether to repair or replace the 50-year-old school, including an option to build a new school on the campus of Northern Essex Community College. In addition to Haverhill and Salisbury, member communities are Amesbury and Georgetown, Groveland, Ipswich, Merrimack, Newbury, Newburyport, Rowley, and West Newbury. In other business, before the City Council, Public Works Director Robert Ward is scheduled to give an update on Haverhill's forest sewer main break that took place Friday, June 26th. The broken 42-inch pipe, which caused up to 10 million gallons of untreated sewage daily into the Merrimack River, has since been bypassed temporarily by 2 24-inch lines. Councilors are also expected to vote on a request to delay a public hearing on a proposal to renovate a vacant building at 121 Merrimack Street in Haverhill's downtown into a daycare center and 12 apartments. Haverhill Planning Director Jackie Byerly explained the planning board moved its hearing on the proposal to Wednesday, September 9th, to allow the applicant to present a traffic study. Council Vice President John Mitchison is suggesting the board continue its public hearing on designating a zoning district for battery storage farms to its Tuesday, August 25th meeting, as Council's Planning and Development Committee is meeting again to discuss the issue on Monday, August 3rd. And finally, Ward 6 Councilor Michael McGonigal plans to announce a meeting of the Council's Public Safety Committee on Wednesday, July 29th at 6 p.m. in the Theodore A. Pelosi Jr. Council Chambers of Haverhill City Hall. The topic of the meeting is modifications to the city's ordinance to better regulate motorized vehicles such as electric scooters and bicycles. The Haverhill City Council meets tomorrow night at 7 o'clock remotely and in person at the Theodore A. Pelosi Jr. Council Chambers, Room 202 of Haverhill City Hall. And as a public service, 97.9 WHAV plans to carry the meeting live. Shellfish harvesters and oyster growers will receive state aid after being closed nearly 2 weeks following Haverhill's emergency sewage discharges to the Merrimack River and other environmental impacts, including rainfall. Governor Maura Healey said Friday $300,000 will be distributed by the Massachusetts Division of Marine Fisheries to eligible harvesters from Salisbury, Newburyport, Newbury, Rowley, Ipswich, Essex, Gloucester, and Rockport. Healey said, quote, last week's sewer line break in the Merrimack River was very disruptive and significantly impacted many people. We know that it really hit our shellfish harvesters hard, especially at their busiest time of their season when prices and demand for local shellfish is really high. I wanted to find a way to help those folks out who still have to pay their bills, even though beds were closed. Massachusetts is proud of the culturally and economically important tradition of shellfishing. Senate Minority Leader Bruce Tarr said, quote, the untreated sewer release into the Merrimack River has had a major adverse economic impact on the region, and some of those impacts are not yet even fully understood. But what is clear is that the North Shore's soft shell clam fishery has suffered among the most substantial losses from being shut down during one of the peak revenue periods of the summer. This relief, coming swiftly in the wake of the closures, is incredibly important for clammers whose forks have been idle and whose bills haven't stopped.
Division of Marine Fisheries reports that it issued an emergency shellfish closure for growing areas.

0: areas N1 through N14 in Gloucester, Newburyport, Essex, Ipswich, Newbury, Rockport, Rowley, and Salisbury due to the sewer overflow in Haverhill. Since then, the state tested shellfish in some of these areas for male-specific coliphage, a viral pathogen indicator. Tests came back negative last Thursday. Officials noted areas will now be subject only to a short-term routine closure associated with recent rainfall, and many active shellfish areas are expected to reopen over the coming week if weather conditions allow. Marine Fisheries Director Dan McKiernan said, quote, "We work diligently to uphold rigorous public health standards and ensure shellfish are safe to eat, and this includes close work with our shellfish constables and harvesters to respond quickly when emergencies like this happen and work swiftly to reopen areas as soon as possible." And Haverhill Recreation Department is running youth field hockey, wrestling, tennis, and soccer clinics this summer. Recreation Director Ben Delaware outlined the goal of the youth clinics and programs, saying, quote, "We want kids to enjoy what they do and interact with other kids. We're not pressuring kids to be pro athletes. We want them to get out and try something new." Delaware said he has a desire for current high school athletes to go back to where they started and, quote, "relay their experience on the next generation." He said how younger athletes look up to the high schoolers as an inspiration for what they can achieve. Delaware said all clinics do a variety of drills and coaches tailor them to the skill level of the group, adding, quote, "It's a great time for new timers in each sport, but it also gives some real challenges and training for experienced participants, too." Coming back for a third year is youth field hockey, part of Bay State Youth Field Hockey. Haverhill will compete against other Massachusetts communities. The coaches for this program are volunteer, and many are parents of participating children. Field hockey is being run directly by Haverhill High School coach Samantha Shea. Delaware, who used to run a lacrosse clinic and is co-head coach of boys lacrosse at Haverhill High School, said, quote, "It's an awesome program, and we hope to continue to grow it as we go in the future." He told WHAV, bringing back the field hockey program for a third year is part of Haverhill Recreation's efforts to increase youth participation in the sport, not only in Haverhill, but across the state. Inclusion Sports is back this year with summer and fall programs. This is the third year Haverhill Recreation has conducted the program, and typically, Delaware said, three seasons are run per year, adding, quote, "It's great because it incorporates younger kids who may not be ready for full-on team sports, but it's also an emphasis on basic skills and allow kids of all different backgrounds, and even those with developmental challenges." Haverhill High wrestling coach Tim Lawler is running a wrestling clinic. That'll be tomorrow at Haverhill High's back gym. While tennis clinics taking place August 10th through the 13th and the 17th through the 20th are run by Haverhill High assistant tennis coaches Peter Lynch and Jim Rubera. And soccer clinics going to be taking place August 10th through the 13th, being run by Haverhill High School's boys soccer coach Nick Gumaris. RISE, which stands for Resilience, Intention, Speed, operates speed clinics aimed to help athletes build confidence, resilience, athleticism, and character through structured physical activity, mentorship, and teamwork. In WHAV Sports, Red Sox are off for the All-Star break. There's always more in the next newscast and at WHAV.net, where you can sign up for the Wavelengths Local News e-newspaper. From the Edwin V. Johnson Newsroom, this is Wynn Damon.
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4: I'm Ben Thomas with an AP News Minute. Hostile talk and hostile action between the U.S. and Iran had oil prices rising again. Brent crude up nearly 10%, settling above $83 per barrel. Slumping AI stocks helped push the S&P down 0.8%, the NASDAQ 1.6%. The Dow lost 138 points. And Sestutel looks ahead.
5: Banks kick off the latest round of quarterly earnings reports on Tuesday. JPMorgan Chase, Bank of America, and Wells Fargo are among those turning in their report cards. Thursday brings reports from Netflix, United Airlines, and United Healthcare. Reports on inflation are also due out, including the Consumer Price Index on Tuesday. That's a measure of prices paid by Americans for everything, including food, gas, and housing. Economists forecast that CPI rose 3.9% from a year ago. That would be down slightly from May, but still well ahead of the Federal Reserve's target of 2%. A report on inflation and wholesale prices is due out Wednesday. Seth Sutel, New York.
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6: Wave weather.
7: Good afternoon. Now your wave weather forecast for Haverhill and the Merrimack Valley. Becoming mostly cloudy for our Monday afternoon. We are clear around 86 for the high. Southwest winds 10 to 20 miles per hour. Spotty showers tonight. Partly cloudy, breezy, falling to around 68. Southwest winds 15 to 25. Skies will be sunny, breezy, hot and humid for Tuesday. 96 for the high. Another hot one Wednesday. Mostly sunny and breezy. Highs in the mid-90s. I'm WHAV meteorologist James Covington. Your next wave weather in 30 minutes.
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0: Casanova. Rakish seducteur, suave, dashing, librarian. You're on The Sound Beat. Giacomo Casanova's womanizing exploits were the stuff of legend, but he was also an astrologer, a spy, even author of one of the first science fiction novels, and one neglectful librarian. When poverty late in life forced him to take a position in a castle 60 miles north of Prague, he despaired, even contemplated suicide. At his physician's urging, he wrote his memoirs, all 3,700 pages of them. He probably should have been, you know, doing librarian sorts of things, but the exercise probably saved his life. What pleasure, he wrote, in remembering one's pleasures. 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The plot is a bit Lifetime Channel. Strauss's Casanova flees not poverty, but the jealous husbands of Venice. And he's soon up to his old tricks again. To be continued at soundbeat.org. Soundbeat is produced at the Belfer Audio Archive, Syracuse University Library. I'm Brett Barry.
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2: Here's the latest WHAV news. I'm Wynn Damon. The Haverhill License Commission earlier this month revoked the liquor license of New Lantern Cafe on Essex Street and ordered bar manager Jonas Rastani to prove all liquor was removed from the premises by last Friday. Commissioners took the severe step after reviewing three recent incidents involving bar patrons at its meeting Friday, July 2nd. Two incidents involving the alleged overserving of a patron and one involved a patron who suffered an apparent medical emergency. Rastani has the right to appeal the revocation, but he told the board his establishment is for sale and he'll also voluntarily relinquish his beverage and entertainment licenses. In explaining her vote, Commission Chairman Elizabeth Liberty noted Rastani is already on probation until November 2026, stemming from an incident last fall. In addition, this past April, the commission suspended the bar's permit to serve alcohol for a week after Haverhill police reported patrons were drinking in the alley behind the bar.
3: This has been a long-standing problem, and it's not getting rectified. No matter what the commission recommends to you, you're not doing anything.
2: Haverhill Police Lieutenant Kevin Lynch told commissioners the latest incident Friday, June 19th, involved a patron who left the bar around 11 p.m., allegedly intoxicated, got behind the wheel of her car, and caused two accidents in rapid succession. Earlier on Saturday, May 16th, at 10:55 p.m., Lynch said police found a woman on the ground across the street in a highly intoxicated state. Security cameras were said to show that she had just left the bar.
4: She was highly intoxicated, had red glassy eyes, was unable to stand. Female was unable to talk. She was incapable of completing a complete sentence. Review of the city cameras showed that the female exited the bar intoxicated, crossed the street, and then fell down.
2: In a Friday, May 8th incident, Lynch said police found a patron outside the bar acting erratically. Rastani told the commission he's a regular patron and customers helped him get the man out of the bar so he wouldn't hurt others. Rastani said that he was not drinking alcohol and appeared to be having an apparent medical emergency. Commissioners faulted Rastani for failing to call police for assistance and not having a second person working with him as his permit requires. Lynch reminded Rastani that he must arrange for his alcoholic beverage vendor to remove any remaining spirits in the bar and provide the receipt to the commission. MEVA public buses are running again. The Transit Authority and the union representing the 140 striking MEVA transit drivers and mechanics reached a one-year agreement late Friday afternoon, ending the 10-day walkout. While the new contract gives workers an 11.8% raise, it pushes off the requirement that some drivers will be required to work Saturdays, the issue that prompted drivers and mechanics to walk out at midnight July 1st. Jim Mark, lead negotiator for the International Brotherhood of Teamsters Local 170, told WHAV he looks forward to working out remaining issues in a more relaxed climate.
5: We were able to work through some of the details we had on that pre-ratified agreement that we presented to the company at the end of the strike. Worked together with the company. We got it done.
2: And MEVA Administrator Noah Berger credited State Representative Andy Vargas for helping the two sides come to terms.
6: If anything good comes out of this, it's that Andy is committed to playing a vital role in helping solve problems that have bedeviled the transit industry for years.
2: Among them is how to give the most junior drivers a more consistent schedule since they are the last ones to bid on shifts. Going forward, Vargas suggested creating an innovation committee with both company and union representatives to, quote, think outside the box and solve challenges that face the organization. Vargas offered to serve on the committee. Vargas explained, quote, the drivers who keep the Merrimack Valley moving deserve schedules and wages that respect their lives and riders who depend on MEVA. Adding he believes the Innovation Committee could serve as a model for other transit authorities across the country. The main sticking point between the two sides is Saturday work. Currently, drivers have the option of accepting Saturday shifts, and those who've already worked 40 hours receive overtime pay. MEVA sought to require Saturday work for some drivers as part of a package that includes a wage hike. Berger said MEVA is seeking the change in its Saturday work assignment policy because the current system is not, quote, sustainable. He said the biggest request from riders is more Saturday and Sunday service, but the company can't add more service because it's already scrambling to fill existing shifts. He also noted not all the drivers would have to work every Saturday. MEVA provides free fixed-route bus service to 16 Merrimack Valley cities and towns, as well as on-demand van service. It has seen a 60.8% increase in ridership since 2019, one of the few regional transit authorities nationwide, which exceeds its pre-COVID-19 service levels. Southbound Ward Hill ramps to and from Interstate 495 will be closed from time to time overnights this week as foundation construction begins for a new connector bridge over the highway. The work is part of a $337 million project to replace I-495 north and southbound bridges over the Merrimack River between Haverhill and Methuen and replace the double bridge on the Ward Hill Connector, formerly called Industrial Avenue, with a single span. State transportation officials said the I-495 southbound exit 106 off-ramp and ramp from Industrial Avenue to I-495 southbound will be closed as needed Monday, July 13th to Friday, July 17th from 9 p.m. to 5 a.m. the following morning. Lane closings will also be in place on the I-495 northbound and southbound bridges between exit 105 and exit 106 as needed during overnight hours, Monday through Saturday, July 18th, from 9 p.m. to 5 a.m. the following morning. Detours will be posted.
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7: AP News, I'm Ben Thomas. U.S. forces are carrying out another round of strikes on Iran. It comes hours after President Trump announced the U.S. is reinstating a blockade of Iran and told Fox and Friends,
8: "Well, we're taking over the strait. They have nothing. They've got nothing."
7: Lindsey Graham's younger sister will temporarily fill his Senate seat after his unexpected weekend death. Saka Magani has the latest.
9: South Carolina Governor Henry McMaster says he's obligated to pick someone to replace Graham.
10: This irreplaceable man.
9: And he's named Darlene Graham Nordone.
11: It is such an honor.
9: After their parents died at a young age, Lindsey Graham raised his little sister and became her legal guardian.
11: Lindsey has always been there for me, and now I will be there for him.
9: A special election will be held next month to pick a new GOP nominee for the general election, a rare open seat that's ignited a scramble among South Carolina's most ambitious conservatives until the term expires in January.
11: I'm going to do this. I got it.
9: Sagar Magani, Washington.
7: In Maine today, Immigration and Customs Enforcement officers shot and killed a motorist. Julie Walker has details.
12: The second time in a week, federal immigration officers used deadly force. Maine Senator Angus King, an independent, says Homeland Security Secretary Mark Wade Mullen told him the agent opened fire in Biddeford after the man tried to use his vehicle as a weapon against agents who were pursuing him for deportation. Apparently, the ICE agents didn't have body-worn cameras. Two immigrant rights groups ID'd the victim as a 26-year-old Colombian with a family authorized to work in the U.S. who had a Social Security number and was on his way to work when he was shot. The FBI is investigating. I'm Julie Walker.
0: This is AP News. Seth Sutel has the AP Markets Report.
13: Oil prices jumped following a weekend of attacks in the Middle East, while slumping AI companies weighed on global stock markets. The price of Brent crude rose nearly 10% Monday. That came after the U.S. and Iran each said that the Strait of Hormuz is under its control. Oil prices are still below their wartime peak, but the sharp move higher sent Treasury yields climbing in the bond market on worries about inflation. On Wall Street, the S&P 500 fell 0.8%. The Dow dropped 138 points. That's about 0.3%. The NASDAQ Composite fell 1.6%. Micron Technology and NVIDIA helped lead the way lower. Shares of South Korean tech giant SK Hynix fell sharply in Seoul. Seth Sutel, New York.
0: Brent crude settled above $83 per barrel. AAA puts the national average for regular-grade gasoline just above $3.87 per gallon. There's more news at APnews.com. I'm Ben Thomas. 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
15: Good evening. Now your wave weather forecast for Haverhill and the Merrimack Valley. Partly cloudy, spotty showers tonight, low around 68, southwest winds 10 to 15 miles per hour. Breezy, hot, and humid for every Tuesday, mostly sunny, high around 95, southwest winds gusting up to 30. Partly cloudy, breezy, humid Tuesday night, low around 78. Hot but less humid Wednesday, mostly sunny with highs in the lower 90s. I'm WHAV meteorologist James Covington. Your next wave weather in 30 minutes.
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2: 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The library will also provide a recording following the talk for those who cannot attend the live presentation. 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In the Edwin B. Johnson Newsroom, this is Jennifer Cosgrove.

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2: I'm Ben Thomas with an AP News Minute. U.S. Central Command says it's begun another round of strikes against Iran. It comes hours after President Trump announced the U.S. is reinstating a blockade of Iran and will charge other ships for safe passage. Elsewhere, Donna Warder reports.
3: Health officials in Gaza City say at least 4 Palestinians were killed Sunday when drone strikes twice targeted a blacksmith shop. The wounded were carried onto ambulances. Israel's military acknowledged carrying out the strikes, saying they targeted terrorist infrastructure and a Hamas weapon production site. Palestinian health officials say a 9-year-old girl was killed by Israeli gunfire in a displacement camp in central Gaza, and that one person was killed in an Israeli strike on a displacement tent in Gaza's Khan Yunis. Even though a ceasefire took effect October 10th, Israeli strikes continue almost daily. I'm Donna Warder.
2: And I'm Ben Thomas.
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4: Good evening. Now your wave weather forecast for Haverhill and the Merrimack Valley. Partly cloudy, spotty showers tonight, low around 68, southwest winds 10 to 15 miles per hour. Breezy, hot, and humid for every Tuesday, mostly sunny, the high around 95, southwest winds gusting up to 30. Partly cloudy, breezy, humid Tuesday night, low around 78. Hot but less humid Wednesday, mostly sunny with highs in the lower 90s. I'm WHAV meteorologist James Covington. Your next wave weather in 30 minutes.
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0: Can we really keep Chinese car makers out of the U.S.? This is Jeff Gilbert with the Car Chronicles. There are concerns about security and about undercutting U.S. car makers, so some lawmakers are trying for a complete ban on Chinese brands. Michael Robinette heads the forecasting team at S&P Global Mobility.
1: I think longer term, it will be extremely difficult.
0: That's because American consumers travel, and when they see Chinese vehicles with improved quality and lower costs on roads in Europe, and even closer places like Canada and Mexico, there's a good chance they'll ask tough questions about why they're not being sold in the U.S.
1: The barn door is already open in Mexico. It's only squeaked open slightly, and it has a lot of barriers on it in Canada. Don't think that's going to go backwards.
0: Robinette expects the first Chinese products in the U.S. to be joint ventures with American car makers. That's similar to how those American car makers entered the Chinese market. With the Car Chronicles, I'm Jeff Gilbert.
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2: AP News, I'm Ben Thomas. A federal immigration officer shot and killed a driver in Maine today. Ed Donahue has details.
3: It happened in Biddeford, outside Portland. Homeland Security Secretary Mark Wayne Mullen told Maine Senator Angus King the officer opened fire after the man tried to use his vehicle as a weapon against officers pursuing him for deportation. Mary Hayes lives close to where the shooting happened and was a neighbor of the man killed.
4: I watched a wife fall to her knees, looking at her husband's dead body on the ground. I watched a little girl crying with a little pink backpack on because she's never going to see her father again. And I heard the anguish of a mother that just lost everything in her life.
3: The advocacy groups Maine Immigrants' Rights Coalition and Presente say the man killed was a native of Colombia, authorized to work in the U.S., and had a social security number. I'm Ed Donahue.
2: U.S. Central Command says it's begun another round of strikes against Iran. President Trump on SRN's The Hugh Hewitt Show.
5: We're going to hit them very hard tonight, and we're going to hit them hard tomorrow. And there's not a damn thing they can do about it. They have nothing. They have nothing going other than they have big mouths.
2: Comes after the president announced the U.S. is reinstating a blockade on Iran and will charge other ships for safe passage. Ukraine and nine other countries have formed a coalition to protect Europe from ballistic missiles. The group notes Ukraine's unique experience fighting Russia. South Carolina Governor Henry McMaster's named Darlene Graham Nordone as her late brother Lindsey Graham's temporary replacement in the U.S. Senate.
6: It is such an honor. Lindsey has always been there for me, and I will be there for him.
2: Graham died at age 71 over the weekend, a special primary election scheduled for August 11th, ahead of the November general election. This is AP News. Major League Baseball holding its home run derby tonight. In tennis, Mike Kempen recaps Wimbledon.
7: Top-ranked Jannik Sinner beat Alexander Zverev in four sets for a second consecutive Wimbledon title and his fifth overall. Sinner's latest came in his first tournament since his meltdown at the French Open.
8: It was a tough one after Paris again, because last year was also tough. But coming here, you know, I tried to put myself in the best possible position to be as competitive as possible.
9: Jannik, I don't really like you anymore.
7: It was his 10th straight victory over Zverev.
9: First of all, congratulations to Jannik. He showed once again why he's the best player in the world.
7: Linda Nazarova won the women's championship on Saturday, her first Grand Slam title.
10: It's definitely something that I'm going to remember forever, but it will definitely take me a few days to realize it.
7: I'm Mike Hempen.
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12: Good evening. Now your wave weather forecast for Haverhill and the Merrimack Valley. Partly cloudy, spotty showers tonight, low around 68, southwest winds 10 to 15 miles per hour. Breezy, hot, and humid for every Tuesday, mostly sunny, the high around 95, southwest winds gusting up to 30. Partly cloudy, breezy, humid Tuesday night, low around 78. Hot but less humid Wednesday, mostly sunny with highs in the lower 90s. I'm WHAV meteorologist James Covington. Your next wave weather in 30 minutes.
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2: Matthew Cranny, Deputy Director of the Merrimack River Watershed Association, and John McCone, a river educator, will lead the August Let's Hike Havel's Walk along the Merrimack River. 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In the Edwin B. Johnson Newsroom, this is Jennifer Cosgrove.

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3: I'm Ben Thomas with an AP News Minute. Another week of blistering heat for much of the country. The National Weather Service forecasts record high nighttime temperatures likely in the Midwest and Northeast. Meanwhile, Karen Chamas reports.
4: The fire raging in the historic and much-visited Fontainebleau Forest south of Paris prompted evacuations of some residential neighborhoods and disrupted train and highway traffic. Two water dumping planes were deployed over the area, along with hundreds of firefighters. The Fontainebleau Forest is only 42 miles from Paris, and the area is popular with tourists for its chateau favored by Napoleon. It was among several wildfires in Western Europe as the region bakes under its third red alert heat wave this year. Fire service spokesperson Sylvain Vidovic said the fire had impacted almost 2,000 acres of land. I'm Karen Chamas.
3: And I'm Ben Thomas.
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6: Good evening. Now your wave weather forecast for Haverhill and the Merrimack Valley. Partly cloudy, spotty showers tonight, low around 68, southwest winds 10 to 15 miles per hour. Breezy, hot, and humid for every Tuesday, mostly sunny, high around 95, southwest winds gusting.

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8: 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In the Edwin B. Johnson Newsroom, this is Jennifer Cosgrove.